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7: On average, we consume about 9 grams, that's 2 teaspoonfuls of salt per day. About two-thirds of this is added by manufacturers when the food is processed. The remainder is added at home during cooking or at the table. Only a small amount is naturally present in food. We only need about 6 grams of salt each day, so most of us eat more salt than we actually need. Eating too much salt can lead to high blood pressure. This in turn can cause heart disease, strokes, and kidney disease. Here are a few tips for reducing salt. 1. 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Taste food before adding salt. 3. Reduce salty snacks such as crisps and salted nuts. 4. When buying tinned vegetables, choose ones with no added salt. At first, you might miss the taste of salt, but you'll soon get used to it.
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Welcome to Soundtrack Sunday with me, Ruth Stapleton. I'll be with you for the next hour playing some wonderful music from the stage and screen, along with Disney favourites, my double whammy and drumroll please, my featured musical of the week. Starting the show there was Nikki Blonsky with Good Morning Baltimore from the 2007 movie adaptation of the Broadway musical Hairspray. The original West End cast of Hairspray included loads of British stars such as Tracy Bennett, Belinda Carlisle, Michael Ball and rising star Leanne Jones, whose first professional role was that of Tracy Turnblad in Hairspray. Leanne has starred in a number of productions such as Tick Tick Boom, Enchanted the Rock Opera and Beauty and the Beast, which brings me nicely to my first Disney favourite.

Celine Dion and Peabo Bryson with Beauty and the Beast from the 1991 Disney animated film Beauty and the Beast. And I'll have another Disney favourite for you a little later on in the show. Now, my next track comes from a very popular musical composed by Andrew Lloyd Webber. It opened in 1980 and has since won an Olivier and a Tony Award for Best Musical. The West End production ran for 21 years and Broadway for 18, both setting new records. The musical has been performed around the world and translated into more than 20 languages. Care to take a guess on what I'm talking about? I'll tell you what, I'll just play the song, shall I?

the First Lady of British Musical Theatre, the spectacular Elaine Page, performing Memory from Cats. Time to move on over to the screen now, and a song from a Richard Curtis comedy starring Bill Nighy, Nick Frost, Kenneth Branagh and Emma Thompson. From The Boat That Rocked, this is The Beach Boys with Wouldn't It Be Nice.

surprise double whammy there. That was the Kinks with All Day and All of the Night. And before that, we had Wouldn't It Be Nice by the Beach Boys. I do like The Boat That Rocked, and it does have a fantastic soundtrack full of 60s classic rock, pop and soul, including Dusty Springfield, The Moody Blues, The Supremes, Otis Redding, The Who. What else have we got? We've got Martha Reeves and the Vandellas. Absolutely jam-packed full of classics. So moving on to the 80s now with another upbeat number to get you tapping your feet to.

0: Irene Cara with What a Feeling from the 1983 dance film Flashdance. And Irene also lent her voice for another popular 80s film. That's right, Fame. But I'll leave that for another week. Now it's time for my featured musical. Every week here on Soundtrack Sunday, I'll be playing three songs from one particular musical and telling you a little bit about the show. And this week, it's the turn of the Stephen Schwartz creation, Wicked. The show is based on the novel Wicked, The Life and Times of the Wicked Witch of the West, which is a parallel novel of The Wizard of Oz. Wicked is about the witches of Oz and tells the story of Elphaba, the Wicked Witch of the West, and Glinda, the Good Witch of the North. Since its Broadway premiere in 2003, it's gone on to break theatre records worldwide, and it's now been seen by over 2 million people. The first song I'm going to play for you is popular. During the number, Glinda is trying to get Elphaba to conform to the idea of beauty and popularity and being blonde. So, from the original Broadway cast recording of Wicked, here is Kristen Chenoweth as Glinda singing Popular.
1: Whenever I see someone less fortunate than I, and let's face it, who isn't less fortunate than I, my tender heart tends to start to bleed. And when someone needs a makeover, I simply have to take over. I know, I know,

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0: Kristen Chenoweth singing Popular. Now, it's quite well known that in musicals, the final song in the first act, before the interval, has always got to be a big one. I mean, you know, you've got to keep the audience coming back. And in Wicked, you don't get much bigger than this one. Idina Menzel does not disappoint in this big belter as Elphaba. Here is Defying Gravity. Enjoy.
1: Elphaba, why couldn't you have stayed calm for once, instead of flying off the handle? I hope you're happy.

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Oh no, there's also a good old romantic love story in there. By the second act, Elphaba's feelings for Prince Fiero have grown, despite him and Glinda being a couple. As the two grow closer, they perform this beautiful duet before leaving Oz forever during the finale. This is As Long As You're Mine.

0: What is it?
1: It's just, for the first time, I feel wicked.
2: So there you go, my featured musical this week, Wicked. And I'll be featuring another mystery musical on next week's show, so tune in next Sunday to find out. Now, I feel like there's something missing from the show. I'm definitely missing some razzle-dazzle. So here's Richard Gere to give us some.

Richard Gere with Razzle Dazzle from the 2002 original motion picture soundtrack of Chicago. Another musical movie now, but this one is a little more, what should we call it? Retro? Vintage? Old? My Fair Lady is a 1964 musical film adaptation of the stage musical, which is based on the 1938 film adaptation of George Bernard Shaw's stage play Pygmalion. Wow, lots of adaptations going on there. The film, starring Audrey Hepburn as Eliza Doolittle and Rex Harrison as Henry Higgins, has won 8 Academy Awards, including Best Picture, Best Actor and Best Director. So, from My Fair Lady, this is I Could Have Danced All Night.

Marnie Nixon singing I Could Have Danced All Night from the 1964 movie musical of My Fair Lady. On to another oldie but a goodie now. In 1968, Charles Dickens' novel Oliver Twist and Lionel Bart's musical of Oliver was transformed into a musical movie starring Ron Moody, Shani Wallace, Harry Secombe and Jack Wilde. So from Oliver, this is Consider Yourself.

0: Jack Wilde and Mark Lester as the Artful Dodger, and Oliver performing Consider Yourself from the 1964 movie musical Oliver. And I think it's time for my second Disney favourite of the show. This particular Disney animation was released in 1989 and is based on the Hans Christian Andersen fairy tale of a beautiful mermaid who dreams of becoming a human. With music by Alan Menken and Howard Ashman, this is Samuel E. Wright as Sebastian with Under the Sea from The Little Mermaid.
1: 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The human world, it's a mess.

Under the Sea from The Little Mermaid. Over to the stage now, and a rock musical based on an opera. Jonathan Larson's Rent is based on Puccini's La Bohème and tells the story of a group of bohemian artists living in New York. Since its first Broadway production in 1996, Rent won award after award and was adapted into a film starring many of the original stage cast members. Let's let the 2008 Broadway cast prove how good this musical really is.

Seasons of Love, performed there by the 2008 Broadway cast of Rent. And unfortunately, we've come to the finale of Soundtrack Sunday. Join me next week where I'll have another double whammy, my Disney favourites, and of course my featured musical of the week, and loads of soundtrack gems in between. To play me out is T-Rex with I Love to Boogie from Billy Elliot. You've been listening to Soundtrack Sunday with me, Ruth Stapleton. Thanks for listening, so long and farewell.

0: Here's Alex, turning at a junction. 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
1: Mm-hmm.
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8: 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About 2/3 of this is added by manufacturers when the food is processed. The remainder is added at home during cooking or at the table. 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We only need about 6 grams of salt each day, so most of us eat more salt than we actually need. Eating too much salt can lead to high blood pressure. 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Here are a few tips for reducing salt. 1. 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Taste food before adding salt. 3. Reduce salty snacks such as crisps and salted nuts. 4. When buying tinned vegetables, choose ones with no added salt. 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

0: Relax, the chart single by Frankie Goes to Hollywood, has received a surprise blanket ban by the BBC, following the comments made by Radio 1 DJ Mike Reed. He described Relax as overtly obscene and unsuitable for a family audience. The record is the first on the new ZTT label, brainchild of journalist Paul Morley and record producer Trevor Horn.
1: I wasn't the least bit surprised when the record was banned. I was surprised that it wasn't banned the first minute they heard it, because for me it was so overtly... I'd thought about nothing but sex when I'd made the record. That was exactly what it was supposed to be about. But it all came together. It was like we had a miracle, you know. It was like a miracle. I suddenly saw exactly what it was going to be. Complete with, you know, the way it starts off with a chord, and Holly does this sort of man, give it to me one time now, and then the beat comes in. But I had him sing it over this kind of Arabian sort of chord, because I imagined that it was like dawn and Holly climbed to the top of a mosque and held his arms in the air and called all of these hordes forward to have sex with him, you know.

0: Frankie Goes to Hollywood are the pop sensation of the year. This summer, they have the number one single with Two Tribes, and Relax has gone back up to number two. Both records have been released in at least seven different mixes on 7-inch, 12-inch, picture disc, and cassette singles. Also, T-shirts with slogans such as Frankie Say Relax and Arm the Unemployed are the latest fashion.
1: We're actually very smart. And everyone else is really stupid. I mean, you know, some of the people we've been using, certain record companies and certain major artists, have been going to them saying, can you do a similar thing? But the whole point with Frankie especially has been, it's been a combination of talents. And if you just isolate one particular talent, it's going to be no use to you. It had to be the odd combination of talent.
2: Mr. Reagan was at the ranch preparing for the weekly radio broadcast. Testing the microphone, he made a light-hearted remark. The networks recorded it and last night broadcast it.
3: All right, my fellow Americans. I'm pleased to tell you today that I've signed legislation that will outlaw Russia forever. We begin bombing in 5 minutes.
4: Ladies and gentlemen, let me present Frankie Goes to Hollywood, possibly the most important thing this side of the world.
5: Oh, yeah. Well, I...

0: As from the end of Friday night shift, 10th of March 1984, in accordance with Rule 41, the National Executive Committee declare the proposed strike action in Yorkshire and Scotland and in any other area which takes similar action as official.
1: One of the good things about Mr. Scargill is that he always exaggerates the figures. This is a modest rundown in the industry.
2: Work rank and file, and it says us will say what's happening in this industry.
3: He'll rape
2: and
3: it.
2: All we're saying is still that if we all stick together, we can beat him.
4: But all I want is me vote. That's all I want. I want my chance to have a democratic vote of what I want to do.
2: You ever seen it like this? Miners fighting against miners.
5: We've got brother against brother, father against son, man against wife, and this is happening throughout not only Nottinghamshire, but I think it's happening throughout a great deal of the British coalfield.
6: First time I saw him, I called him a scab. His sister called him a scab, and he just laughed it off.
7: That's your son?
6: That's my son.
8: More missiles are being hurled down onto the police here. A bottle's coming over now. I'm standing behind a line of five officers. My God. It is quite frightening. These missiles just come from nowhere. You just can't see them because they're being thrown right into the sun. And the police who are in front of me are looking into the sun and you can't see the missiles coming down. All you hear is the thud of them hitting the ground here. Just the thud of them. And then it's too late, of course.
9: One of the inspectors turned around and says, right, or in boys, we'll get one of them now. They dragged him over here. They were kneeing him, booting him, dragged him in a van. And after they shut the doors of the van, they were beating lumps out of him. If they want peaceful picketing, we'll give them peaceful picketing.
10: If they
9: start being nasty and cruelty, we can do the same.

0: Now to Australia for the latest news of Elton John's Valentine's Day wedding. The 30-minute ceremony took place in one of Sydney's most picturesque churches, with Elton and his 30-year-old bride, Renata Blowell, both wearing white.
1: Congratulations. Was it one of the tougher public performances that you had to...
2: No, it was one of the easier ones, actually.
1: Why, after all these years, such a rush to get married?
2: Well, I'd never found the right person to marry before, and now I have.

0: Well, the jumbo jet, call sign Victor India Romeo Golf, Verge for short, that represents the total fleet of the new Virgin Airlines, is in the air now on its maiden flight from Gatwick to Newark, New Jersey. The airline has been in and out of the headlines ever since its chairman, the music tycoon Richard Branson, announced 3 months ago that it would be offering a single transatlantic fare of £99.
1: I think the CAA have been very happy about all the crews and the staff, and the plane flies like a beaut. So we're up and going.

0: The Soviet Union has announced that because of anxiety for the security of its athletes, it does not intend to compete in this summer's Olympic Games in Los Angeles. It's thought that once the United States withdrew from the 1980 Games in Moscow, it was inevitable that the Russians would eventually get their own back.
1: Winner of the gold medal, representing Great Britain, Olympic champion, Daley Thompson.
2: It's almost 8:30 in the evening on August the 9th, 1984, and Daley Thompson has secured a permanent place in the books of sporting history. He's become only the second man in Olympic history to retain a gold medal, but much, much more than that. He's proved himself the greatest all-round athlete of all time, and he graciously accepts the gold medal and the appreciative cheers of a packed crowd here in the Colosseum.
3: The second gold medal, you're only the second man ever to do it.
4: Well, I just hope that I can carry on for another 4 years and be the first man to ever get three.
3: That's what you're going to go for?
4: I hope so, Kev, you know, because there's nothing else I'd rather do anyway.
2: And the confrontation we expected is happening. It's Coe against Cram for the gold and the silver. Into the home straight. Coe leads, and Coe looks good. And Coe, I think, is going to get the gold. And Coe has beaten Cram. And what a marvellous finish. And Seb Coe gets the gold medal. Steve Cram the silver, a Pascal Le Bronze.
5: Time after four laps, 4:36.11. Outside world record schedule, but dead on British record.
2: Oh, and Mary Decker has fallen. Sensation. Mary Decker has fallen and fallen into the infield and is out of the race. She clashed with Zola Bird, and boos raising all around this stadium because Mary Decker tripped when she bumped into Zola Bird and is out of the race.
6: Hello, shoes. I'm sorry, but I'm going to have to stand on you again.

0: The old man had a slight hangover after all the loch haggis he'd eaten. And he sat holding his head in his hands. Then he held it in his feet, and finally between his teeth, to see if it felt any better that way. It was then that he began to sneeze. He sneezed, and he sneezed, and he sneezed, achoo, until finally he sneezed so violently that the force directed him to the ground, acted like a rocket, and shot him up into the air. He whizzed up so far that he landed on the top of Loch Nagar and narrowly missed hitting his wrinkled bottom on a sharp rock.
1: I liked all of it.
2: All of it? Which bits were best?
1: When he slipped on his bottom.
3: Chaka Khan, Chaka Khan, Chaka Khan, Chaka Khan.

The new dance craze this summer is breakdancing, featuring special movements like the tick, the swipe, popping, locking, and spinning on your back. It began in the New York ghettos with teenagers street dancing to the sound of their portable Ghetto Blaster stereos.

it has to be made clear that, you know, however successful somebody is today, that they might be selling millions of records, but if they use narcotics, they will stop selling millions of records very, very soon. It's not just a question of me coming out. I've survived. A lot of my friends didn't. But the drummer in The Who is dead. Jimi Hendrix is dead. Brian Jones is dead. Janis Joplin is dead. They had careers of between 5 and 10 years, if they were lucky. Ticket to ride.

Former car maker John DeLorean was found not guilty of all 8 charges in the drug trafficking case against him. Following the verdict, he said, "The auto business is the only one I know, and I hope I can get back to it as soon as possible."

0: Foreign Office clerk Sarah Tisdall has been imprisoned after being found guilty of supplying the Guardian newspaper with a photocopy of a confidential document. The memorandum gave the details and date of the arrival of cruise missiles in Britain last year.
1: Do you have views not only on ministers' proper scrutiny by Parliament, but also on matters concerning Britain's nuclear armament?
2: Yes, I do.
1: What are they?
2: My business.

0: Britain is in a perilous dilemma as armed police lie in siege around the Libyan People's Bureau in St. James's Square in London. Soon after a gunman fired from the bureau at a crowd of anti-Gaddafi demonstrators, killing policewoman Yvonne Fletcher and wounding 11 other people, Libya threatened retaliation through all means if police stormed the embassy.
1: Suddenly, there was an incredibly sharp and almost cynical burst of fire. It was unbelievable that that sort of thing could happen to such an insignificant demonstration, that suddenly people were firing heavy caliber machine guns at them in the middle of a London square from an embassy.
2: She wanted to be a policewoman from the time she was 3 years old. She'd never wanted to do anything else. And that was just her life. She always said, if anything happened, well, that is her work, and it's all part of her job. I'm afraid it's one of those things.
3: The key to everything is one man, Colonel Muammar Gaddafi, leader of the coup that deposed the monarchy in Libya 15 years ago. To many, he's a figure of fun, but to treat him as such is most unwise. He's undoubtedly one of the most dangerous men in the world today.
4: They faced an armored British attack by air and the ground. It is very, very serious, and we are surprised how a responsible state like England carry on and committed this crime.
5: They're now coming out of the building. There are five walking in single file across the west of the square, out of line of sight, behind the trees, and behind also that policeman's helmet, which is still lying there at the scene of the shooting.
6: All I know, there was nothing happening from the bureau itself, you see. If that lady shot, been shot outside, you see. And it's not from inside the bureau.
7: Absolutely certain.
8: The British police said the shots came from inside the embassy.

0: Father and son, Marvin Gaye Sr. and Jr., apparently often disagreed about things. One police officer we talked to yesterday said there was bad blood between the two, and this argument began yesterday morning. It developed to a physical dispute, and finally, according to the police report, the father took out a handgun and shot Marvin Gaye 3 times. He was pronounced dead on arrival at a hospital.
1: Free Nelson Mandela.
2: Nelson Mandela, leader of the banned African National Congress, has started the 21st year of his life prison sentence, charged with sabotage and plotting violent revolution in South Africa. On a recent visit to Britain, the South African Prime Minister, P.W. Botha, was informed by Mrs. Thatcher of Britain's abhorrence of the apartheid system. The case of Nelson Mandela was raised during their discussion.

0: Black South Africa, Bishop Desmond Tutu, was today awarded the Nobel Peace Prize. It was in recognition of the fight within his country against apartheid. The citation said, the committee wishes to direct attention to the non-violent struggle for liberation to which Desmond Tutu belongs.
1: I believe that this is not just a personal award, it is a corporate award. The award has certainly sent a very strong political signal to the South African government in pointing out that the world cares about injustice and oppression.

0: This November, shares in British Telecom will go on sale to the public. That means that anyone in the United Kingdom will have the right to apply for shares in British Telecom. Not just institutions or big city investors, but anyone who wants to.
1: You've just made the deadline with only minutes to spare. How many shares have you put in?
2: It's the minimum shares for my grandmother. She just decided instead of premium bonds or anything like that, she thought she'd try something different.

0: Mr. Deco was abducted by several black men in a street near his house in the cosmopolitan West London district of Paddington, an area where many diplomats and embassy staff have made their homes. According to eyewitnesses, he was bundled into a yellow van after a short but violent scuffle. The vehicle was then driven off at speed. Police cordoned off the area for about 5 hours, while air and seaports were put on the alert.
1: It's understood that a total of 3 men have been found, drugged and sealed inside packing cases marked diplomatic property. One of them is thought to be Dr. Deco. One man is reported to be dead. It's not known why the men were brought to Stansted, but an airport spokesman has confirmed that an aircraft bound for Nigeria is on the

0: In Amritsar in India, nearly 800 Sikh militants and 200 soldiers were killed during the army's assault on the Golden Temple, the Sikhs' most revered shrine. There are fears of Sikh reprisals following the events at Amritsar.
1: Mrs. Gandhi was shot by two of her security guards at her residence in the morning. The doctors pronounced her dead just after 2 o'clock, but the official announcement was made by All India Radio 3.5 hours later, shortly before President Zail Singh administered the oath of office to the new Prime Minister, Mr. Rajiv Gandhi, and 4 members of his new Council of Ministers. Riots broke out in various parts of the country as soon as official announcement was broadcast in the evening.
2: Angry youths acting without apparent organization gathered in the streets attacking Sikh stores, taxis, homes, and Sikhs themselves. And in one case, lynching 2 of them near a Sikh temple, then setting the corpses alight.
3: The Hindus have been giving their side of the story. They've been telling us about how the Sikhs celebrated at dancing and handing out sweets, finally angering beyond belief their Hindu cousins. I'm seeing now a Sikh who's just stumbled out of the bushes here, wearing what looks like a pajama shirt and his trousers torn off, his turban obviously just torn off, his face completely pulped, he's covered in blood. He's gone up to the police shouting and complaining, and they're just standing around him and looking at him.
4: Now her son Rajiv takes a fire, and with this fire he walks around the body of his mother. He touches the sandalwood logs at various places, and the flames begin to creep up over the logs, the smoke beginning to drift into the air as the flames lick over the body and begin to consume the late Prime Minister, Mrs. Indira.

0: At least 1,500 people have died and 20,000 were injured when poisonous gas leaked from the Union Carbide pesticides factory in Bhopal in India. The worst affected area was a slum colony situated next to the factory.
1: It should be very noisy, but in fact it's almost totally deserted. In this house, there's the dead body of a mother and two children, and no one has come to take them away. Now there's a young woman lying here with cotton wool over her eyes, and a young man also on the same bed. Both of them got cotton wool over their eyes, and two of their children actually have been badly affected by this gas.

0: It is your right and responsibility every 4 years to give someone temporary custody of this office and of the institution of the presidency. You so honored me, and I'm grateful. I am therefore announcing that I am a candidate and will seek re-election to the office I presently hold.
1: Everywhere we go, Nancy makes the world a little better. To see her with heads of state, people of other nations, she represents her country very proudly, and she represents it well. And she makes friends wherever she goes. I can't imagine life without her.
2: President Reagan has won his second term in the White House, and he's won it by an overwhelming majority. He's won every state except Minnesota, the home state of his Democratic Party challenger, Mr. Walter Mondale, and that result has yet to be decided. Mr. Reagan may well win all the votes in the Electoral College, which formally chooses the president. All the votes, that is, except three in the District of Columbia. They went to Mr. Mondale. No other president has won so many votes in the Electoral College.
3: We've come together again, we're united again, and now let's start building together and keep that prairie fire alive, and let's never stop shaping that society which lets each person's dreams unfold into a life of unending hope. America's best days lie ahead. And you know, you forgive me, I'm gonna do it just one more time. You ain't seen my...

0: ain't free to no goose.
1: Some of the Range Rovers are driving, and two Range Rovers have crashed into each other as they're trying to avoid the pickets, and the pickets are stoning the Range Rover from the side. Range Rover driving straight into a bunch of pickets there, past another burning bonfire. There's a certain amount of chaos here. The men with riot shields moving forward slowly.
2: The only actions that I would really condemn of any miner that was on strike is if he took a decision to go back to work and be smeared with her name scab for the rest of his life. That I would certainly condemn. The only crime that my members are guilty of is fighting to retain their jobs, and you can't argue with that fight.
3: I have marched with great pride before many miners' banners, but I tell you this, I've never marched before a miner's banner that praises the brick, the bolt, or the petrol bomb. These are alien!
4: Here was a man, a taxi driver, going about his lawful business, trying to earn a living by carrying a fare. The fare happened to be a miner who wanted to go to work, again, well within the law. In so doing, he passed under a bridge when two very, very heavy lumps of stone, one we believe a concrete fencing post, the other we believe a concrete block, were dropped from the bridge, and as a result, the taxi driver died.
5: You had this calculated, malicious deed. And I thought, surely, surely now, the strike will be off.

0: It's now 6:30 on Friday, October the 12th. Well, sadly, we start breakfast time today with the news that early this morning, a major bomb explosion rocked the Brighton Hotel, where Mrs. Thatcher and other Conservative leaders are staying. The Prime Minister escaped unhurt, but tragically, two people were killed and 27 were injured.
1: The explosion came at 3 o'clock precisely. At street level, stone and glass debris was blasted across Brighton front. As ambulance, police and firefighting officers arrived, the full horror was revealed. The front of the hotel was blown apart. The problem for rescuers, as still more casualties were brought out, was how to reach the victims trapped in the debris of the upper floors.
2: Mr. Tebbit was pinned under tons of rubble which had fallen into the main lobby. He was trapped just above the main door. The firemen were working now with only our television light to help them. Then we saw Mr. Tebbit's feet. The firemen worked very gingerly to free him without further injury. A stretcher went up. It began to look more hopeful for the minister. He was moaning just audibly. It was only yesterday afternoon that the delegates had risen to him in the longest standing ovation of the conference. Many would commend his fortitude in this terrible circumstance. The rescue had taken 4 hours. The time was 10 to 7. He was lowered, oh so gently, to the ground. Someone said to the firemen, "Well done, lads."
3: In church on Sunday morning, it was a lovely morning. We haven't had many lovely days. And the sun was just coming through the stained glass windows and falling on some flowers right across the church. And it just occurred to me that this was the day I was meant not to see.

0: dawn, and as the sun breaks through the piercing chill of night on the plain outside Coram, it lights up a biblical famine, now in the 20th century. This place, say workers here, is the closest thing to hell on earth. Death is all around. A child or an adult dies every 20 minutes. By Coram standards, it wasn't a bad night. 37 dead. Tomorrow, there would be more. The day after, more still. This child's life hangs on a thread, on the prospect of a convoy up the road from the south or an airlift mounted by the world outside. The Red Cross has managed to get a few planes into the airstrip at Mekelle in the last month. Not enough to help many people, but enough to show what could be done if there was enough money and help from Western governments. Relief agencies are trying to make this a regular airlift. The situation in Ethiopia has gone well beyond the stage at which words like tragedy and disaster have any meaning. It's a situation that's out of the control of the government here or of the international voluntary agencies. It'll be nearly a year before Ethiopians can expect proper rains again. By that time, thousands of people, perhaps even millions of people, may have died.
1: Bob Geldof and Midge Ure have organized a super session featuring the cream of pop music talent to record their song, Do They Know It's Christmas? All proceeds from the record will go to help the victims of the famine in Ethiopia.
2: Because nobody's getting paid on this record, it'll just come into the record company and straight out to the Band-Aid account. It looks like the total amount raised by this one song will exceed the total UNICEF budget for 1985 in that part of Africa. And the nice thing about Do They Know It's Christmas is that this week, and hopefully over Christmas, practically every one of the great rock bands in the world are number one at the same time. And I think that they're very excited by it. I mean, it's like it's their own record, which it is. And I think that I'd like to thank them all for it and say, well done, lads, you got another number one, you know.
3: It's Christmas time. There's no need to be afraid.

0: 30 Years of Rock was compiled and produced by Trevor Dann and Kevin Howlett. Stuart Grundy devised the series, research was by Pete Frame and John Tobler, and the authentic newspaper clippings were read by Bill Bingham.
1: What a thing to do.
2: Well, I was driving a truck and I was studying to be an electrician too, see.
3: The torch has been passed to a new generation of Americans.
4: I have a dream.
5: Something has happened in the motorcade route.
6: Why does it excite them so much?
7: If we knew, we'd form another group and be managers.
8: It doesn't mean, of course, that the pound in your pocket has been devalued.
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11: You know, you see these bums, you know, blowing up the campuses.
12: Senator Kennedy has been shot. Is that possible?
13: The eagle has landed.
14: That was, and that is, the simple truth.
15: I've created a monster. I don't like it.
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18: The 52 American hostages had cleared the Iranian airspace.
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30: On average, we consume about 9 grams, that's 2 teaspoonfuls of salt per day. About two-thirds of this is added by manufacturers when the food is processed. The remainder is added at home during cooking or at the table. Only a small amount is naturally present in food. We only need about 6 grams of salt each day, so most of us eat more salt than we actually need. Eating too much salt can lead to high blood pressure. This in turn can cause heart disease, strokes, and kidney disease. Here are a few tips for reducing salt. 1. 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Taste food before adding salt. 3. Reduce salty snacks such as crisps and salted nuts. 4. When buying tinned vegetables, choose ones with no added salt. At first, you might miss the taste of salt, but you'll soon get used to it.
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Michael Ball, opening the show today with You'll Never Walk Alone from the musical Carousel by Rodgers and Hammerstein. We'll be having contributions today from Chloe Hanslip, Stephen Hoff and The Priests. But first, our featured composer, Edward Elgar. Appointed Master of the King's Music in 1924, he was a self-taught composer and was acutely sensitive about his humble origins. Success appeared to come overnight in his 40s, but only after many years of struggle. Our first selection gives a lively and colourful portrait of Edwardian London. The title was a term used by moralists at that time as a metaphor for gluttony and drunkenness. This is Cocaine in London Town.

Edward Elgar's Cocaine in London Town, performed by the London Philharmonic Orchestra from the CD Music of London. Our second selection is probably the most requested piece of Elgar's music on hospital radio. It forms part of the Enigma Variations, and Elgar steadfastly refused to explain what the Enigma was while he was alive. Here we have the Bournemouth Symphony Orchestra playing Nimrod.

The BBC Symphony Orchestra with Edward Elgar's Pomp and Circumstance, March No. 2. Elgar wrote four of these pieces in total. And we turn now to the best known of all, Pomp and Circumstance, March No. 1, which contains Land of Hope and Glory.

Pomp and Circumstance, March number 1, our last selection from our featured composer today, Edward Elgar. We head north of the border now and join the BBC Scottish Symphony Orchestra, who've invited us to a party in the Hall of the Mountain King.

0: In the Hall of the Mountain King from Grieg's Peer Gynt Suite, performed by the BBC Scottish Symphony Orchestra.
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0: The priests have been singing together since they met in the 1970s at St. Meknes' College in County Antrim. They signed a record deal with Sony BMG in April 2008 and recorded their debut album in Northern Ireland and Rome, unusually being one of the few acts to be allowed to record in St. Peter's Basilica. Here they perform for us, Be Still My Soul.

The Priests and Be Still My Soul from the self-titled CD. From Northern Ireland, we travel to Guildford in Surrey and a child prodigy. Chloe Hanslip has been playing the violin since she was 2 and first performed solo at the age of 4. She now plays a 1737 Guarnari violin and here performs for us the romance from the Gadfly Suite.

Shostakovich's Romance from the Gadfly Suite, performed by Chloe Hanslip, accompanied by Casper France on the cello. We turn now from the violin to the piano. Our next artist, Stephen Hoff, was a finalist in the BBC Young Musician of the Year competition in 1978, and is now a visiting professor and honorary member of the Royal Academy of Music in London. Our selection from Stephen is Caprice Burlesque.

Stephen Hoff from the CD The Piano Album with Osip Gabrilovic's Caprice Burlesque. The northeast of England doesn't provide the world with too many opera singers, but one of the exceptions to that rule is Thomas Allen. Born in Seaham, he has had a distinguished career since making his debut at Covent Garden in 1971. In October 2011, he was appointed Chancellor of Durham University, and here he performs for us Libera Me.

Thomas Allen with the Academy of St. Martin in the Fields Chorus and Gabriel Ferrer's Liber Army. You've been listening to the best of British classical music with me, Peter Grogan. I've enjoyed your company today and look forward to you joining me again. And I leave you with Sarah Brightman and Andrea Bocelli, and it's time to say goodbye.

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7: 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About 2/3 of this is added by manufacturers when the food is processed. The remainder is added at home during cooking or at the table. 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We only need about 6 grams of salt each day, so most of us eat more salt than we actually need. Eating too much salt can lead to high blood pressure. This in turn can cause heart disease, strokes, and kidney disease. Here are a few tips for reducing salt. 1. 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Taste food before adding salt. 3. Reduce salty snacks such as crisps and salted nuts. 4. When buying tinned vegetables, choose ones with no added salt. At first, you might miss the taste of salt, but you'll soon get used to it.
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9: Hello there and welcome once again to My Favourite Song. It's the show where we've asked some well-known faces from the entertainment world to tell us what their favourite song is, so we can play it just for you. It really is an eclectic mix of songs and memories that we have for you during the next hour, so please do stay with us and see if their favourite song is your favourite song.
10: Hello, my name is Patty Clare and I play Mary Taylor in Coronation Street. My favourite song, or one of my favourite songs, because I love music, is Dancing Queen by ABBA. And the reason why I love this song is it reminds me of being very little and running around the streets in summertime with all my cousins. So I hope you're all doing well and that you all get well soon, and whatever struggles that you're facing, you'll be able to overcome them quickly and be home soon. Enjoy Dancing Queen.

I'm Alan Titchmarsh, and when it comes to choosing a favourite song, well, there are so many. But one I remembered recently that had slipped my mind, and I thought, well, that is good, and I shall remember it with you. Peter Skellen, a lovely man who I had the pleasure of meeting many times over the years, and a song he composed, You're a Lady. He was accompanied by the Hanwell Band, and being a Yorkshireman, brass bands have always done it for me. And this is a wonderful memory of a lovely man and a glorious tune. The Hanwell Band and Peter Skellen, You're a Lady.

Hello everyone, my name is Finty Williams and I'm here to tell you about my favourite song. My most favourite song, I think, is The Carpenters' Close to You, because it was the first song that was sung to my son after he was born 23 years ago, and it encompasses everything I felt about that moment. I hope that you're all right. I hope that you're looking forward to spending time with your families, and I send you all lots of love.

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1: Hello there, my name's Mark Benton, and my favourite song. Well, it's a difficult one because it changes all the time, doesn't it? But at the moment, I would say Small Hours by John Martin, which was recorded in the middle of a night by a lake, and you can hear the geese from across the lake if you listen carefully. I hope you enjoy it.

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2: Hello, this is Steve Wright from BBC Radio 2. Lovely to be talking to you again. You've asked me about my favourite song. Well, I've got a couple of favourite songs. I'll just do the one, though. And the reason it is my favourite song is because it sounds good on the radio. It's got a great arrangement. It reminds me of the heat and the sunshine in Los Angeles, California. And it just sounds great on the radio, as I mentioned. And also, it fills up the speaker. Got a lovely saxophone on it. It's Harden My Heart by Quarterflash. I know it's probably about a broken love affair or something a little bit negative, but it makes me feel good. So it's Harden My Heart by Quarterflash. You played it for them, play it for me. Play it.

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1: Hello, I'm Bob Wilson. 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
3: Welcome back to My Favourite Song. It's the show where we've asked a whole bunch of celebs to tell us about their favourite song so they can share it with you. 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

the B-side of the vinyl had an extra track on it. That's how much of an Oasis nerd I was. But I do love this song. It brings back a lot of memories of being a teenager and being a lot freer and being able to do, as the song says, whatever I pleased. So I hope you enjoy it, and I hope you love it as much as I do.

Hi, I'm Georgia Taylor, and one of my all-time favourite songs is Yes by McCormont and Butler. It's epic and sweeping, gorgeous vocals and strings, and I find it really uplifting, so I hope you will too. I'm sending all my very best wishes and lots of love to everybody at the hospital, all the patients, and of course the wonderful staff. Sending you lots of love. Take care.

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And my favourite song is the Pina Colada song by Rupert Holmes. And I like it because it's sort of got a story to it. And at first you think, well, where's this going? And then it all turns out all right in the end. If you haven't heard it, you'll see. You'll like it. Just to send lots of love to everybody in hospital at the moment and thinking of you, and hope you enjoy my song choice. All right, thank you. Bye for now. Bye, bye, bye, bye, bye, bye, bye, bye, bye, bye, bye, bye, bye, bye.

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1: Hello, everybody. I hope you're as comfortable as you can be. This is Stephen Fry choosing his favourite song. Well, I don't know, if you're like me, you probably find that every day your favourite song might be a different one. But there are some. There are a number that jostle for position as favourite each time you think, I suppose. And the one that's coming to the surface of my mind is a song by the great composer Hoagy Carmichael, of whom you may have heard, who flourished in the early part of the 20th century through the great jazz age. I think he was called Hoagy because... Was he called Hoagy because he ate hoagies, which are sandwiches? Maybe not, I don't know. He also appeared in a few films, and he wrote a song called Stardust. And I think the reason it's my favourite song is because the tune is so subtle. It's just out of reach. And you know how some songs have a hook, a tune that is makes you whistle it straight away? But you can get more bored of songs like that more quickly, I think. Whereas this... Oh, excuse me, that was my watch going ping. Whereas this, I can just hear it again and again in so many different versions because it always seems to be different. And the cascading sweep of it I find inspiring. So if you don't know it and you hear it for the first time, you may think it's rather tuneless. But then the more you hear it, I think, like me, maybe the more you enjoy it. And I guess a great version to choose to play to you would be that of the great Nat King Cole. So I wish you all well, and hope you're comfortable, and that you're recovering well and feeling good, and that this song will take you into a land of stardust. Goodbye.

0: Well, that's just about all we have time for now. I hope you've enjoyed our celebrities telling us about their favourite song, and I wonder whether we've played a favourite song of yours in the last hour. Matthew Rolland from Hospital Radio Reading was responsible for getting all of our celebrities involved in today's show, so thanks to him for all his hard work in making that happen. I'm Richard Smith saying thank you so much for listening to this edition of My Favourite Song, and we look forward to your company again very soon. And as we just have time left for one more, who's our final guest on the show today?
1: Hello, it's Tim Vine here, and my favourite song is I Just Can't Stop Believing by Elvis Presley. In fact, it's called Just Can't Help Believe. It's my favourite song, and I got the title wrong. How can it be your favourite song if you don't know the title of it, Tim? Just Can't Help Believing, it's called. I Just Can't Stop Believing. Who did I Just Can't Stop Believing? No one. Has anyone ever written that? Look it up, Cyril. It's my assistant. It's called Just Can't Help Believing. And there's no I. It's not I Just Can't Help Believing. It's Just Can't Help Believing. I don't think there's a G on believing. I think it's believing. Just Can't Help Believing. Well, I just can't help believing. That's me. But it's done much better by Elvis Presley. My favourite song, Just Can't Help Believing. Get well soon, everyone. Get well very, very soon. Bye.

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1: Mm-hmm.
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8: On average, we consume about 9 grams, that's 2 teaspoonfuls of salt per day. About 2/3 of this is added by manufacturers when the food is processed. The remainder is added at home during cooking or at the table. Only a small amount is naturally present in food. We only need about 6 grams of salt each day, so most of us eat more salt than we actually need. Eating too much salt can lead to high blood pressure. This in turn can cause heart disease, strokes, and kidney disease. Here are a few tips for reducing salt. 1. 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Taste food before adding salt. 3. Reduce salty snacks such as crisps and salted nuts. 4. When buying tinned vegetables, choose ones with no added salt. At first, you might miss the taste of salt, but you'll soon get used to it.
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11: We present I'm Sorry I Haven't a Clue, the antidote to panel games. At the piano is Colin Sell, and your chairman is Jack D.
12: Hello and welcome to I'm Sorry I Haven't a Clue. You join us this week on a second visit to the city of Birmingham. According to the city's official guidebooks, Birmingham has more miles of canals than Venice. A fact that must have the Venice Tourist Board quaking in their boots. Britain's earliest bicycle factory was at nearby Meriden. Their first model was the Penny Farthing, which had a front wheel 5 feet in diameter and a rear wheel of just 18 inches. So they sacked the quality control officer. Bicycles and later motorcycles were made here by BSA, who started out as the Birmingham Small Arms Company because they made coats and jackets with very short sleeves. In the 1950s, bicycles were fitted with gears by Sturmey Archer, one of the few characters in Ambridge ever to have a real job. The women's fashion expert, collector and historian Wayne Peterson lectures on his subject at Birmingham Institute. He recounts how he once got stuck in a lift with the roly-polies when he thought he'd died and gone to Evans. The marine engineer Edward Armstrong was born here. He devised an improved aqualung, which he tested by attempting to break the world record for staying underwater off the coast near Hull. Sadly, the attempt ended early when he was caught in a trawler net and was landed on a deck with a load of cod. His family said he was gutted. We are today guests of Birmingham Symphony Hall, which was opened 21 years ago by Her Majesty the Queen. The Symphony Hall has since welcomed many of the world's greatest musical artists, finest orchestras, international public figures, and world-famous entertainers. And when it comes to describing today's performers, it's no exaggeration to say there are four of them. On my left, Barry Cryer, Graham Garden. And on my right, Tim Brooke Taylor and Jeremy Hardy. And ready to score on her desk, please welcome the delightful Samantha. OK, well, we kick off today with a round of the Uxbridge English Dictionary. The English language has many different words which appear to be similar, and this can lead to confusion, for example, between the terms resurrection and exhumation. Well, the difference is that exhumation was originally digging up a body, but can also mean to reintroduce something that was long forgotten or neglected, whereas if your resurrection lasts more than 4 hours, you should call a doctor. However, meanings are constantly changing, Tim, so let's hear any new definitions you may have spotted recently. Tim, can you start?
1: Very chewed, well munched.
12: Jeremy.
3: Owl porn, muesli with dirty bits.
12: Barry.
13: Plebiscite, the gates at the House of Commons.
12: Graham.
14: Kookaburra, a town where they make stoves.
13: Suffix, next to Kent.
14: Barcode, a poem written by a dog.
3: Soya milk, looked in your fridge.
13: Picturesque, like a jug.
3: Marionette, what you do when you've been engaged to Annette.
14: Nicaragua, underwear for big cats.
13: Navigate, scandal involving workmen.
3: Mariachi, what you do when you've been engaged to Archie.
14: Mingling, a junior minger.
13: Delegate, scandal involving Jewish catering.
1: Tie-dye, a neat brummy. Which they all are, of course.
3: Toils, what brummies have on their roofs.
13: Propagate, rather respectable scandal.
1: Falsetto, fake ice cream.
14: Comforting, Jamaican lost property.
12: Well, it's time for the teams to sing now. And just when you thought this couldn't get any better, it doesn't. The round is called Pick Up Song, and it's where the teams sing along to some well-known discs. Samantha is back at the turntable and ready to give the discs a spin. You should sing along, teams, until she turns the volume down. If, when the music returns, you're within a gnat's crotchet of the original, I'll be awarding points, and points mean prizes. Hidey-hi, campers. Well, this week's prize is sure to delight everyone who enjoys cooking their eggs and bacon without ever feeling restricted by clammy underwear. It's this handsome set of non-stick frying pants. So, Barry, you're to start, and I'd like you to accompany Jackie Wilson singing Rite Petite.

0: look, Bill! 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She's so fine! She's so fine! She's so fine, fine, fine! She's really sweet, the finest girl you ever want to meet. 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Oh, oh, oh, oh!
1: Barry Cryer there. Barry, of course, has the advantage of not actually realising the music has faded out. So you're next, Graham. I'd like you to accompany Charles Trenet singing La Mer.
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Your call's late. Big mistake. You've got to hang up on a limo for as long as I take. Next time, read my mind and I'll be good to you. We're gift wrapped, kitty cats. We're only turning into tigers and we've got to fight back. Let's go, Eskimo, out into the blue. Come take my hand, understand that you can. You're my man and I need you tonight. Come back when I dreams, honey, hard as it seems. Loving me is as easy as pie. I'm just a love

0: Hey. And finally, Jeremy. So can you please accompany local band Duran Duran singing Hungry Like the Wolf?
1: Dark in the city, night is the wire. Steam in the subway, earth is a fire. Do do do do do do do do do do do do do do do do do do. Woman, you want me, give me a sign and catch my breathing even closer behind. Do do do do do do do do do do do do do do do do do do do do do do do. He touched me to the ground. I'm on the hunt. I'm after you. Smell like a sound. I'm lost in the crowd. And I'm hungry like the wolf. Straddle the line into scored and drawing. I'm on the hunt. I'm after you.

0: Yes, this really is the show that has something for everyone. For Jeremy, we've got Tamazepam. Well, it's time for some acting now as we move on to sound charades. This was developed from the old TV show called Give Us a Clue, where silent mimes never cease to amuse the audience. This version is a reverse of that. Tim and Jeremy, you're to start, please, and your title will shortly be displayed to the audience via the laser display screen. And for listeners at home, here's the mystery voice.
1: Paint your wagon. Paint your wagon.
0: Right, you're guessing this one, Barry and Graham. And audience, please feel free to clap if they're getting warm. So off you go, Tim and Jeremy.
2: It's three words. It's a film and a musical.
3: Musical.
2: Okay, it goes something like this.
3: I feel really bad because I haven't got, like, a wife or a girlfriend. I'm the only fella in the squad who doesn't have a wife or a girlfriend.
2: It doesn't matter.
3: It does matter, because all the other guys have got, like, tattoos with the name of their wife or girlfriend.
2: Right.
3: Like, on their arm or something. I mean, what can I do? I mean, I could, like... I could get, like, a tattoo, but that might really hurt. And what's the point? I don't even have a wife or girlfriend.
2: Well, we can make up a name, can't we? And we can be superficial, you know.
3: Like, get a fake tattoo?
2: Yeah, that's right. If you've got a bit of Dulux, crown and furrow and ball, you know, you could just slap it on.
3: With a brush, like?
2: You've got it right.
3: Just, like, use a brush and some Dulux to put the name of me wife or girlfriend.
2: Girlfriend.
3: Right? Well, that sounds like a great idea.
2: Okay.
4: Well, I've got it, obviously, but over to Graham.
5: I think it's paint my wag on.
6: Oh, excellent.
0: So it's your turn, Barry and Graham, and your title is now being exhibited on the board. And here again is the mystery voice for listeners at home.
1: Skyfall. Skyfall.
5: Oh, yeah, right. Made a film of that, have they?
6: Yes.
5: Right. It's a film.
2: It's a film.
5: Yeah, it's one word.
2: One word.
5: Yeah.
2: Bambi.
3: Skyfall.
6: Shut up.
3: Oh, no! I didn't say that. I didn't say that.
6: Shall we do it for you?
3: Do it, and I'll just have a minor stroke, and I won't remember a thing.
6: We'll do it for you.
3: This never leaves this room, okay?
5: Hamish!
6: Dougal! You'll have had your tea.
5: No. Great news, Hamish. I've booked us a 2-week holiday on the biggest and most beautiful island in the Inner Hebrides.
4: Oh, I'm not going there again. Not after last time.
5: Why, what happened last time?
4: You know that. I took a terrible tumble halfway up the Coolins, as you very well know.
5: Ah, it was a wee stumble.
4: I rolled down the hill into that group of nuns.
5: Why?
4: I could never show my face there again.
5: It wasn't your face you showed the last time.
3: Octopussy. I think it might be Skyfall.
6: Yeah. Oh.
3: Honestly, when this is edited, you won't recognise it. Because it's Gardner's question time.
0: Let's try another round of that. Here's a further title going up on the laser display board for you, Tim and Jeremy. And the mystery voice for listeners at home.
1: Robinson Crusoe. Robinson Crusoe.
2: Okay.
3: Here we go.
2: It's two words, a book, a film, and probably several other
3: things. Yeah, TV series, pretty much everything.
2: It goes like this.
3: Enrico, my best tenor client ever here in Italy.
2: Giuseppe, my best ever agent ever here in the 1920s. What's the matter for you?
3: What's the matter for me? I'm in accent hell. I got the great news.
2: Nicholas Parsons has a laryngitis?
3: Not that great, but pretty good. I got you the sponsorship deal.
2: Sponsorship?
3: It's from England, from a fine manufacturer of lemon barley water.
2: Is it the famous one? Before you answer, remember other citrus fruit-based soft drinks are available. But I sense a catch.
3: For an Italian, you sound like a public schoolboy from Derbyshire. You have to change your name first, so no more Enrico.
2: So what am I called now?
3: You are called...
2: Dot, dot, dot.
5: Ah, I know. Robinson Crusoe.
3: Yes. Yeah.
0: Okay, final title has been displayed for you, Barry and Graham, and once again, the mystery voice for listeners at home.
1: QI. QI.
5: It's a TV show, and it's... Yeah. Two words.
4: Complete change of mood here for you.
3: Bargain hunt.
4: Oh, you're in league with the devil.
5: Image. Oh,
4: Dougal, you'll have had your tea.
5: I have more important business than tea. I am here to request you to stop winking at me.
4: I am doing no such thing.
5: But look there, you did it again.
4: Oh, you mean this?
5: Yes.
4: This is an unfortunate medical condition brought about by playing too much snooker.
5: Pray expand.
4: Oh, I nearly did. The doctor says it comes from the strain of squinting down that long wooden stick.
5: Oh, and has it a name, this condition of yours?
4: Of course it does. Oh. They call it dot, dot, dot.
3: A condition that arises from playing too much snooker.
5: Yes.
3: Pocket billiards.
2: QI.
5: Yes.
0: Well, our next round is an educational exercise looking at the world of catchphrases and figures of speech, often referred to as idioms. Now, an idiom is a metaphorical figure of speech whose real meaning is completely different from its literal meaning. This can confuse foreign visitors, creating huge difficulty to make themselves understood. Another good way is to pretend to be deaf. I have a selection of incomplete catchphrases and figures of speech, and the team's challenge is to guess what the original endings might have been. So here's the first one for you, Tim. Wham, bam.
2: George Michael's driven into a wall.
0: Thank you, ma'am. Barry.
5: Yes?
0: You are awful, but...
4: You're still through to the next round.
0: Well, I like you. Jeremy. Coughs and sneezes...
3: are no bar to employment at Subway.
0: It was, of course, coughs and sneezes spread diseases. Graham, it takes Tutu...
5: It takes Tutu half an hour to get into his bishop's kit.
0: It takes two to tango. Back to you, Tim. Don't count your chickens before...
2: You've got past Tesco's security, Mr. Worrell Thompson.
0: Barry, I've started, so I'll...
4: Just hope that doesn't happen again.
0: Jeremy, long time no...
3: Learn grammar.
0: Long time no see, of course. Finally, Graham, the bigger they are, the harder...
5: It is to find pants that fit.
0: Harder they fall. Well, here is some for any of you to have a go at. The customer is always...
3: A passenger when on a train, not a bloody customer. Get it? A passenger.
0: Laugh, I nearly...
4: Shot myself.
0: Nearly wet myself. Never give a sucker a...
2: Smash on the back of the head.
0: Should we take a few minutes to think about that? It's music time again with Just a Minim. This is a musical version of the long-running radio favourite Just a Minute, which has been on the air since 1967. So this year, the BBC celebrated the anniversary by flying the Just a Minute team to India to record a special edition. I'm sorry, I haven't a clue. It has just marked 40 years on air, and last week we were at a travel lodge near Dunstable. In Just a Minute, the teams will attempt to sing a well-known song without hesitation, deviation, or repetition, while piano accompaniment is provided by Colin Sell. Colin was telling us that he'll soon be seen performing as a rapper. So if you're out buying Christmas presents, look out for him with his sellotape and scissors. Jeremy, you're starting this one, and the song I'd like you to sing without hesitation, deviation, or repetition is Going to the Zoo.
3: Daddy's taking us to the zoo tomorrow, zoological garden today. What?
7: Deviation from the tune.
0: Tim, very quick to challenge there. We very don't stupid. Normally hear from you so soon in the show, do we, Tim? But you seem to be wide awake on this occasion, despite your advancing years. And Tim, a great veteran of the game, as we know, although not the war, because he didn't sign up. So with only 84 seconds left, you have Going to the Zoo.
7: Where are we going from?
8: Zoo tomorrow.
0: And Graham has challenged there.
5: He was hesitation.
0: There was a hesitation there. Was, Graham, of course, who's been playing this game for many, many years and is so veteran. He has been on the show for more times over, more years than anyone else, but still keeps coming back to us because all his real friends are dead. So over to you, Graham, with only 80 seconds left of the song.
5: Father.

0: place. How about you, the
1: Barry has challenged Graham means
2: what?
1: You have to stop once you've been challenged.
2: It was just mercy. I was trying to put him out of his agony at that point.
0: Well, really.
1: Not strictly speaking a proper challenge, but the audience enjoyed it so much. I'm going to give you 10 points, Barry. Thank you. And remember, this programme goes out not just in this glorious United Kingdom of England, Scotland, Ireland, Wales, the Channel Isles, the Isle of Man and the Isle of Dogs, but also to Her Britannic Majesty's Soviet Republic of China, North Korea, South Korea and West Bromwich. But the song is still yours, Graham, and everything is to play for with only 14 seconds to go. Going to the zoo, over to you, Graham.
0: You can come too as well also. The lot of us are heading for the place where they keep the animals. You know the one. I don't need to tell you.
1: Graham was losing the will to live, so I blew my whistle. We have another song now, and it's a second round. And the song in this round is Happy Talk from South Pacific. And Jeremy, I'm going to ask you to start.
3: Happy talk, keep speaking contented blether. Chat about things you'd like to do. You got to have a dream if you don't have a reverie. How are you going to have...
1: Barry has challenged there.
2: Repetition of have.
1: There was
2: a popular interruption. I'm sorry to be...
1: The audience have picked up on your pedantry, but you
2: yes.
1: are... You are correct to point out that he did repeat the word have, and of course that spoils it for everyone, doesn't it, Barry?
2: Yes. I'm self-taught,
1: so we
2: know.
1: Have to pick him up on it and start all over again. But Jeremy was singing so nicely there that time has flown and there is only a second left to go. Barry has to pick up with Happy Talk with 1 second to go. Happy Talk from South Pacific. Barry, go now.
2: If you don't possess it.
1: Well, it's very nearly the end of the show, but there is just time to fit in a round of the Shepherd's Songbook. And the teams are going to suggest titles of songs that might appeal to shepherds and their sheep. You can start this one, please, Graham.
0: The only way is tup.
1: Barry?
2: Ba, ba, ba, ba, Barbara Ann.
1: Tim?
4: Put your sheep dips a little closer to the phone.
1: Jeremy?
3: I Wanna Sex You Up by Colour Me Bad.
0: Come by, my lord.
2: You ain't mutton but a hound dog.
0: Good collie, Miss Molly.
3: Shut up or your fleece.
0: Once I had a secret love.
1: And so, ladies and gentlemen, as the white horse of time goes into the pub of destiny and the barman of fate says, you're a horse, you can't speak, and you don't drink beer, so get out. I notice it's the end of the show. So from the team, Samantha, myself, and our audience here in Birmingham, it's goodbye. Goodbye.
5: Barry Cryer, Graham Garden, Tim Brooke Taylor and Jeremy Hardy will be given silly things to do by Jack D, with Colin Sell setting some of them to music. The programme consultant was Ian Pattinson and the producer was John Naismith.
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0: The BBC presents Tony Hancock with Moira Lister, Bill Kerr and Sidney James in...
1: Hancock's Half Hour.
2: Yes, this is the first night of the lad's new radio series. Such occasions are usually marked by a small celebration of some sort, but Tony Hancock is really doing it in style. He's going to throw a cocktail and dinner party. So let's go over to Tony's flat in the English Quarter of London's West End, where he and Bill Kerr are making the arrangements.
1: Hurry up, Kerr. Haven't you finished typing out those invitations yet?
3: Don't rush me.
1: Might help if you took the gloves off.
3: My hands are cold. Anyway, what's wrong with typing in gloves? I like typing in gloves. Lots of people type in gloves.
1: Not in boxing gloves. Billy boy?
3: Now quit flapping, I'm nearly finished.
1: I should think so. 65 invitations to be done. You've taken 5 hours over it.
3: There you are. Finished.
1: Good, that's one done. Ah, let's see now.

0: Well done. Where are we?
1: Ha. Dinner will be served at 8:30 sharp. Dress optional. Bring your own wife.
0: Yes, that should be all right.
2: Look, I think the whole idea is screwy. What do you want to throw a dinner party for anyway?
1: Diplomacy. Get them all on my side. National newspapers, the BBC. I'm inviting all the radio critics and the high BBC officials.
2: How high?
1: By the time they leave here, it'll be coming out of their ears.
0: Hang around. Get them in a good mood. That's it. Glowing write-ups in the papers. Fat contracts in my pocket. I'll be made. Famous. Success. Money. Riches, wealth. A star.
1: I'll have a little engine put on my tandem.
0: Quick, get the invitations finished.
2: Yeah, what about some money for the stamps?
0: Stamps? You don't want to waste money on stamps. Give us a pencil. O-H-M-S. That'll do.
2: O-H-M-S?
0: Old Ancop's mail swindle. No. Another thing, look at all this crockery. Broken plates, cracked saucers, cups with no handles on. I'll give you £10 to go out and buy new stuff, and look what you bring back. This lot looks as if it came out of a shooting gallery.
2: You've been following me again.
0: All right, come on. How much do they cost you?
2: Sixpence the sack, including two pots of glue.
0: Well, that's not too bad. Come on, give us the change. £9.90, please.
2: Yeah, well, that's what I wanted to talk to you about, Tub.
0: Where's the change?
2: Look, I'm coming to it.
0: Hurry up.
2: Look, we've known each other for many years
0: yes.
2: now. And I'm proud to say that through mutual trust and understanding,
0: yes.
2: our friendship has ripened into close brotherhood.
0: Where's me lob?
2: After all, ask yourself, what would you have been without me?
0: Rich.
2: When you've been in trouble, haven't you always been able to come to me for help? Have I ever refused you advice?
0: All right, all right. Just tell me what you spent it on.
2: Spent it? Spent it? Do you honestly think that I would spend money that doesn't belong to me?
0: Yes.
2: I didn't spend it. I invested it.
0: What in?
2: National savings.
0: Good lad, well done, I've misjudged you. What a good idea. National savings.
2: Yeah, it was running at Goodwood, and the jockey said to me...
0: Hoss! He's back to Hoss!
2: Now, Tony, take it easy.
0: Oh, me money. Me tent knicker. Gone.
1: I don't feel well. I'm going to have one of me turns.
2: I'll get it.
0: You will when you get back.
2: Coming!
3: Hello, Bill.
2: Moira, my favorite woman. Come in, come in. Pull up a coal scuttle and sit down.
3: Thank you, Bill. What a place this is. It gets more dusty every time I see it.
2: Dusty nonsense. You could eat your dinner off these floors.
3: I know. I've seen you. Honestly, there's so much junk in here, you could get lost.
2: I can't understand it. We have a woman coming every morning.
3: Yes, to hunt for the one that came in the day before. Well, where's the owner of this upholstered dustbin?
2: I'm not sure. I think he's having a look at the bathtub.
3: He's not going to have a bath.
2: Nah, he's just seeing how the gin's getting on. I'll call him. Hey, hey, Tub.
4: Hello! Somebody for you.
0: Why don't they leave me alone? I've done me time.
2: It's Moira.
0: Oh, why didn't you say so? Halfway out of the window with me toothbrush. Hello, Moira.
3: Hello, Tony. Tony, what have you done to your finger? It's all burnt and blistered.
0: I dipped it in the gin.
2: Pretty strong stuff, this.
0: Billy boy, it's the best we've ever made.
2: I wonder what an effect it'll have on people.
0: I don't know, but it's taken the enamel off the bath.
3: Just a minute. What are you making this gin for?
0: It's for my dinner party.
3: Dinner party?
0: Yes, didn't Bill tell you? I'm inviting all the radio critics and the aides of the BBC round here to celebrate the first night of my new radio show. 65 of them.
3: Invite them here? Are you mad? You can't ask people like that to a place like this.
0: And why not?
3: Well, look at the state it's in. Even the mice have stopped inviting their friends round. Besides, it's much too small.
0: Don't worry, Moira. The size of the flat won't bother us at all. We've already worked out the seating arrangement. Now, here's the seating plan here, you see. We get 16 people round the table.
2: And another 16 under the table.
0: That's right. When the pudding comes in, blow a whistle, all change places.
3: Well, that's 32 taken care of. What about the rest?
2: Well, you'll notice that the trestle tables sort of snake out of the door and along the passage.
0: Thus provided ample eating opportunities for the 6 arbiters with long forks sitting on the banisters.
3: Look, Tony, this might be all right for your friends, but these are important people. They're cultivated, well-bred, refined. They're not used to squatting on orange boxes and licking baked beans and gravy off tin plates.
0: They don't have to do any licking. They've got a lump of bread each, haven't they?

0: can't go through with it. It'd be an insult to ask these people along here.
1: Look, I'm not cancelling the party. There's too much at stake. If we don't have it here, we'll have to hold it somewhere else. That's all.
0: Yes, but where?
2: Hey, I know a guy who might be able to help us out there. A friend of mine.
1: Not Edwardian Fred.
2: No.
1: Light-fingered Louis, Crewcut Charlie, Spanish Harry.
2: No, I told you. I don't see those fellas anymore. They've closed down the youth club.
0: All right, who's going to help us to get a place for the party?
2: A guy I've known for years. The boys tell me he's just opened an estate agent's office, and he's an honest, upright, respectable, law-abiding member of the community.
1: What's his name?
2: Smooth Talk Sydney. Honest as the day is long.
1: That's not much of a reference in November.
2: Look, you've got nothing to worry about.
1: I don't like it.
2: But Sydney's a friend of mine, a trusted friend.
1: All right, we'll go and see your friend.
2: Now what are you doing?
1: Sewing my pockets up.

0: Well, this is the street.
1: What, where Jack the Ripper worked?
2: No.
1: Quit worrying. All Sydney's properties in the West End.
2: Then why's he got an office down here in the docks?
1: Well, it's very handy if he ever has to make a quick get a business trip. He's got a gangplank running from his back window onto a South American banana boat. Well, here we are.
3: Good afternoon.
4: Good afternoon.
3: Can I help you?
2: Yes, we wish to see Mr. James.
3: Certainly. What name shall I give?
4: Bill Kerr, Tony Hancock, and Maury Lister.
3: You'll have to wait. Mr. James is on the blower.
1: Perhaps he'll lend it to you when he's finished with it.
3: I'll just go and tell Mr. James you're here.
4: Who was that?
1: Coat sleeve Charlie.
3: All right, Mr. James will see you now.
4: Thank you very much.
5: There's a knob there. Turn it. Won't keep you a minute. Got a new tenant on the phone. Now, look, lady, I told you, I can't let you out of place any cheaper. 4 guineas a week and 600 quid for the fittings. What do you mean, what fittings? You got running water, eh? Well, put a bowl under it. What? You want it decorated? I'll send some balloons round. Do it yourself. All right, take it to the rent tribunal. Yes, of course I'll be there. I'm the chairman. Stupid old moo. Pardon.
4: Good afternoon.
1: Good afternoon.
5: Blimey, where's the other one?
1: What other one?
5: Speak no evil.
1: Sydney! Don't you recognize me? It's Billy, Billy the Kerr.
5: Well, Billy boy, how are you? Last time I saw you, you were running a big timber and phosphorus business in the city.
4: Who, Bill?
5: Yes, selling matches outside Mansion House. Hey, Billy, who's the mugs?
1: Oh, ex-nay, please, Sydney. These are friends of mine.
5: Strange. They look quite normal to me. Hey, that's a nice bit of crackling you brought along with you. It's the best I've seen you with. Introduce me to the young lady.
1: Sure. Sydney James, Moira Lister.
2: How do you do, Mr. James?
5: Pleased to meet you, Moira. Permit me to shake your hand.
4: You won't find a hand round there.
1: My girl.
2: Look, Mr. James, we were wondering if you could help us.
1: He's good at helping himself.
2: Tony.
4: But it's my girl. I should take your hands out of my cigar box.
5: Now then.
1: Look, it's like this, Sydney. Some of the boys were telling me you'd gone into the estate business.
5: Well, I had to do something. Packed up my last business because of the complaints from the GPO.
4: Complaints?
5: Yes, in the end, I had more mailbags than I needed. Now, what can I do for you?
1: We want to find a flat for the weekend.
2: Tony is throwing a dinner party, and we're looking for somewhere to hold it.
5: Oh, I get it. You want to hire a posh flat so you can kid the guests it's your own place, eh?
4: That's it. You've hit the nail right on the horse of a different color.
5: Well, I think I may have something right up your street.
4: No, thank you. We're trying to get out of here.
5: Look, stupid, like... Get your hands out of my cigar box.
1: I'm sorry.
5: Now then.
1: We all make mistakes.
5: Let's see what we got on the list.
4: Here's one.
5: Furnished flat over the top of a bank in... No, you can't have that one.
1: Why not?
5: I got two of the boys in there taking the floorboards out.
4: Now look, don't trouble. It doesn't seem as if you've got anything. We'll go somewhere else,
5: eh? No, don't go away. Don't go away. I'll find you a place if I have to...
1: Ah! Oh!
5: I told you to keep your hands out of my cigar box.
4: You didn't have to slam the lid so hard. Oh, me hand. I think you've got 5 extra cigars in there now.
5: Now, look. About this flat. I just had a smashing idea. What about a beautiful luxury penthouse apartment in Park Lane? Use of wine cellar, all food supplied, 2 days, 50 nicker, move in tomorrow.
1: Done.
5: You certainly have been.
4: Eh?
5: Oh. Never mind, look. Here's the address. 223 Park Lane.
4: Will you take a check?
5: Check, schmeck. I want 50 nicker on a nose.
4: All right, hold your head up. 1, 2, 3, 4.
5: Oh, do him in, so help me. I'll do him in. Get him out of here.
1: Just go in. Good health. Cab.
5: And don't forget, 223 Park Lane. Charlie?
6: Yes, Mr. James?
5: Take a telegram. Urgent. To Lord and Lady Bayswater, 223 Park Lane. Leave for Scotland immediately. Grandma strained herself while tossing the cabre.
6: That's
5: Signed, Father. Oh, what a stroke of genius.

0: Well, this is Park Lane. Let's see now. 217, 219, 221. Here we are, 223.
1: Tony, what a beautiful place. It must have cost a fortune.
0: Yes, look on the doorstep. Gold-plated foot scrapers.
2: I told you Sydney would see us all right. Fancy doubting his honesty when he owns a place like this.
0: I admit I was wrong. I was completely wrong. I feel ashamed of myself for not trusting him.
2: I should think so.
0: Now, where's that crowbar he gave us to open the door with? Because he's lost the key.
2: Here it is. Just wedge it in the door. Now. There we are. In. Simple.
3: Mara! Bill! Look! I've never seen a place like it in all my life. Fabulous.
2: Yeah, look at the hallway. You could run a bus route through here.
1: It's like a palace.
2: I wonder what's in here. Hey, look! It's even got a ballroom. Hey, fellas, this is great. Pardon me. Look at me, fellas, I'm dancing.
1: Bill!
4: Yeah?
1: Come out of the airing cupboard.
3: Oh, Bill! Help! Come quickly, help!
1: Where are you?
3: In the dining room, help!
2: We're coming.
1: Tony, what's wrong?
0: My feet, they're gone. Come on, my feet. Where's my feet?
1: You're standing on the carpet.
0: Oh. Thank you, Maura. What a place. Oh, we got everything we need for the party here. Solid silver cutlery, posh dinner services, expensive wine glasses.
2: Yeah, I've seen my glass. I'm having that one over there.
0: No, you're not. That's mine.
2: I saw it first.
0: You're not having it. My party, there's plenty of other glasses.
2: Look, I've taken a fancy to that one.
0: So have I. Let go of it.
2: Give it to me.
0: Let go.
1: Put it down, both of you. That poor goldfish has nearly fallen out three times. Now, come on, let's get started. There's a lot of work to be done.

0: Hey, Tub, what about the food? Who's going to do the cooking?
1: I've seen to that. I've had the Labour Exchange send a French chef round.
0: What's his name?
1: Higgins. Yes, Pierre Higgins. Oh, a wonderful chef he is. He's been cooking for many years now as Higgins. Bit old now, a bit past it. I think he was the bloke that scraped the black bits off King Alfred's cakes. Hang on a minute. Higgins! 7:30, lad. Give the ox another turn on the spit. Good lad. Now then, when the party begins, we've all got our own little jobs to do. I, of course, being the host, as they say, as they put it. We'll be expected to flit about from group to group, indulging in gossip, repartee, chit-chat, and light-hearted banter.
0: How madly gay.
1: And Marla?
2: Yes, sir?
1: At ease. You'll be the hostess, will of course be called upon to keep the male guests amused. How you do it's entirely up to you. I leave you with a completely free hand.
2: And believe me, with some of those producers around, I'm going to need a free hand.
1: Now you, Bill, you'd like to look after the drinks, wouldn't you?
0: Of course.
1: Well, you're not going to. You can be the toastmaster.
0: What do I have to do?
1: Sit in front of the fire with a big fork. Gotta watch him, he's in there. Hi, what? Well, that's that.
2: Tony, we've forgotten something.
1: What?
2: For a party like this, we must have servants. We've got to have at least two butlers, two refined, well-spoken gentlemen.
3: How much is the job paying?
0: Sydney!
3: Take it easy, Billy. I just come down to see how you're making out. How do you like the flat?
0: Great, great. I owe you an apology, Sydney.
3: Forget it. So you need a butler, do you? Well, I don't mind helping my friends out of a spot. Where's the monkey suit?
1: Hello, Mr. James.
3: Blimey, he's wearing it.
2: But we still need another butler, though.
4: You called, milady?
1: Oh, it's you, is it?
2: It's too late to argue. The guest will be here any minute now. Sydney, Charlie, go and get the butler's outfits on.
3: Right, come on, Charlie.
2: Tony, they're here. The guests have started to arrive.
1: Right, men. Action stations, all astern. Sydney.
5: Hello.
1: Stand by the door and call the guests' names as they come in.
5: All right. Big Ed, Bacon Bones.
1: No, fool! They're proper names. I'll stand here and receive me guests as they come through the door. Maura, go and drape yourself over the couch, dear.
6: Higgins, they've arrived. Put the spuds on.
1: Bill, switch the radiogram on. Let's have some nice, unobtrusive music in the background.
6: Hold that, Marlo!
0: Sorry, I'll play the other side.
1: Ah, soothing. That's better, yes. Right, here we go. Open up. Let him in.
7: Ladies and gentlemen, quiet, please. The head of the Variety Department, BBC.
1: How do you do? I'm so glad you come. Hope you didn't have any trouble parking the back.
8: Well, I tore him up down here, didn't
7: I? Of the light program.
1: Oh, pleased to meet you. Have a sausage. Put the stick back. We haven't got enough to go wrong.
7: Hello, the treasurer of the BBC.
1: Your Majesty. Oh, this is indeed an honor. A honor, as they say. How's the good lady? Kids all right? Dig in, lad.
0: Hey, Tony, here come the press boys, all the newspaper critics.
1: Better be careful here. These are the boys who matter. Diplomacy, that's what's needed.
7: And now, Mr. Archibald Main Chumley of the Leamington Spa Observer and Mr. Rod Carso of the Manchester Post.
1: I'll take your flat hat, shall I? Stick your umbrella in one of your gum boots. Don't leave puddles over the carpet. You'll find the tripe and onions on the sideboard.
2: Tony, I think we better start dinner. They're nearly all in.
1: Right. Messieurs, madame, come in. Dîner, oui, nous avons... grub up.
2: Yes.
1: So I said to her at the time, I said, Rank, I said, I'm not having it, I said.
9: You wouldn't.
1: Well, I don't. Yeah. I mean, you know me. I don't like attitude, I said.
9: Well, so yeah, you're like that.
1: Have some more asparagus.
9: No, thank you very much.
1: Oh, right. As I was saying, I put my foot down.
9: I can see it, yeah.
1: Yes, that's right, because you know me. I mean, I'm an easy man to get on with if I'm roused.
9: Then you're in there.
1: Well, I'm in.
9: Oh, no, I've
1: I mean,
9: you.
1: But I'm... Again, I... Well, you know, I mean, I'll be led, but I won't be pushed.
9: Well, sure, don't
1: I won't be pushed. No, I've got to agree. I said to J. Arthur, Ranky, I said, I call him that, of course, because I'm very intimate friends.
9: Of course.
1: Yeah, that's right. I said, I don't care if you can get Marilyn Monroe to star in the film with me, I'm not doing it,
9: I
1: said.
9: I
1: shouldn't think so. I don't want the bud, I said. I'm not stripping off and bashing that gong for anybody. Well, he was taken aback, I can tell you. He was taken aback.
9: Yes.
1: He was taken aback, I can tell you. His eyes went glassy. You could see him. But, oh, glassed right up. And my, oh, your glass is empty.
9: So it is.
1: Yes, have another quart of Napoleon brandy.
9: Yeah, give
1: him that. How's the Director General getting on, eh, lad? What? Run out of caviar, eh? Soon get that scene, too. Hold on. Higgins, got another sturgeon.
3: Hey, Charlie.
10: Yes, Mr. James.
3: Keep it up, boy. We're doing all right here. With a pudding still to come, we've got 65 wallets, 23 watches, 15 cigarette cases, 3 dozen tie pins, 2 pairs of socks and a vest.

0: There you are, Tub. I told you that gin had put the party on its feet.
1: Only just, though, they're holding on to each other as it is.
2: Tony, do something. They've just lit a fire.
1: Well, that doesn't matter.
2: It does when it's on the table. Tony, we've got to stop them. They've started throwing things out of the window.
1: Oh, don't tell me. Tell Bill.
2: I can't. He was the first thing to go.
3: What's going on here?
1: Hello, a newcomer, eh? He's a bit late for the party, isn't he? Who is he?
2: He looks very distinguished. Monocle, top hat, tails, spats.
1: It's funny, I don't remember inviting the Greyhound Express.
4: Blimey, Charlie, Scarpa, quick, look who's just come in. The geezer with a monocle.
5: Who is he?
4: The bloke who owns the place, Lord Bayswater. He couldn't have got the telegram. Come on, we got to get out of here before the trouble starts. Gangway, mind your backs, thank you.
1: Well, I think you
2: Well, go on, Tony. The poor man looks absolutely bewildered. Don't be rude. Go and bring him in.
1: All right. Good evening.
3: Good evening.
1: Was I expecting you?
3: Apparently not. Would you be so kind as to tell me what's going on here?
1: Hello, we're a bit posh, aren't we? My word. Well, actually, me and the boys here are partaking of a slight booze-up. Nice place I got here, isn't it?
3: It used to be delightful. Tell me, who threw jelly over the Rembrandt?
1: I don't know, I suppose it was the same bloke what slashed up them Goyles.
3: Oh, look! The carpet's on fire!
1: My word, so it is, yes. Really must remember to put my foot on them cigar butts.
3: Oh, that carpet cost £700.
1: All right, don't get aerated. Pour a glass of beer over it. That'll put it out.
3: Oh, no, no!
1: Are you all right? He's gone white. You're cold, ain't you? Here, jump up on the table. Have a warm round the fire. Yes, soon stoke it up. Chop up another couple of them Chippendales. My, well, we'll have a merry little blaze in no time.
3: Why, this is monstrous. Young man, do you realize who I am?
1: I'm afraid your mime wasn't very helpful. Would you mind doing it again?
3: I am Lord Bayswater. I own this house, and I'm going to send for the police immediately.
1: Oh, dear. Bill, Mora! Run for it!
3: Come back! Stop this scoundrel!
5: Good night!
3: Who are you? What's your name?
5: Ted Ray! I'm a man of axe, measles, I gleam, flake, ding-a-ling. Cab, taxi, rickshaw, good night.
0: Morning, everybody.
2: Hello, Bill.
1: Bill, get this morning's papers?
0: Yep, all here.
1: Oh, good. This is what I've been waiting for. What have the critics said about my new show?
0: Nothing. They haven't even mentioned it.
1: What, mention it after that free party I give them?
0: Nope, none of the papers are carrying a radio column this morning.
1: But they have one every morning. Why not today?
2: Why not? Read the stop press.
1: Show me. Last night, the police were called to 223 Park Lane, where 65 hooligans were arrested on charges of housebreaking, drunken behavior, and abusive language. The police are still looking for a little fat man by the name of Ted Ray. Bill?
0: Yeah?
1: Ring up Sydney and book three passages on that South American banana boat.
6: That was Hancock's first half hour, featuring the lad himself with Maura Lister, Bill Kerr and Sidney James. Coach Steve Charlie was played by Gerald Campion and Lord Bayswater by Kenneth Williams. Incidental music was composed by Wally Stott. The script was written by Ray Galton and Alan Simpson. And the program, which was recorded, was produced by Dennis Main Wilson.

0: Here's Alex, turning at a junction. Alex cooks a mean Jalfrezi. And here's Sue, waiting to cross the road off to get a takeaway.
1: Mm-hmm.
0: Sue's a curry fan, but she can't cook for toffee. 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Whoever you meet, travel like you know them.
1: Thanks.
0: Think, follow the highway code, and let's help keep everyone safe. 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

Well, hello and welcome along. You're listening to Northern Air Hospital Radio. I'm Joe Sambrook. I'm keeping you company for the next hour. And every record we're playing today is on vinyl. Black gold, absolutely wonderful. I've not done a vinyl programme for quite some time, so I've been into my collection of vinyl, things I've had for quite a number of years, and I'll tell you about them as we go along. So we started off there with Dusty Springfield, and what a cracking song to start with. Now let's have a bit of Rita Coolidge.

0: Well, I just love that tune. That's the theme tune from Howard's Way. And that was first aired on the BBC on the 1st of September 1985. And it ran till 1990. And it finished on the 25th of November. And that was Simon May and his orchestra. I used to love it. On a Sunday night, I used to get the telly, get my cup of tea ready, and I used to watch that, and I used to love it. The opening scenes with the boat going down the Solent, I think it was, because if I'm not mistaken, I think it was all filmed around the pool area. But yeah, what a great programme. Coming up next, we've got Billy Ocean. When the going gets tough, we all know what to do.
1: When the going gets tough.

PJ Proby, and a song from West Side Story, Somewhere. That was written by Bernstein and Sondheim. What a fantastic piece of music that was. You're listening to Northern Air Hospital Radio. I'm Joe Sandbrook, and all the music today we're playing is on vinyl. Now, the next one I'm going to play, the next piece of music, is by David Essex, and it's called Mavamwe. And the words were written by John Betjeman, and the words are absolutely fantastic, and David Essex does an amazing job. I can remember when I first joined this station in 1990, I've been a volunteer all that time, and the guy I used to work with, a fella called Dave Conway, and he gave me this record because my wife likes it. So I'm playing this especially for you, Joan. Hope you enjoy it.

What a beautiful piece of music that was. The words by John Betjeman, sung there by David Essex. A very good friend of mine is in a Welsh male voice choir, and that is part of their repertoire, done in a slightly different way to the way David Essex did it, but nonetheless, absolutely superb. Now, are you ready for something from Paul Young? Because I certainly am. This is the Love of the Common People.

That was from Paul Young, Love of the Common People. He made quite a number of hits along the way. So you're listening to Northern Air. I'm Joe Sambrook, and we broadcast to the patients in North Manchester General and Salford Royal as well. So all you have to do is just keep listening. So when you come out of hospital, you can still listen to us. You can listen to us on the World Wide Web. See, that's a bit of a mouthful. All you need to do is put into your device Northern Air Hospital Radio, wait till it comes up, and then all you need to do is follow the various links, and you can listen to us when you go home from hospital. Yeah, 7 days a week, 24 hours a day. There we go. Now, the next track I'm going to play is something you never hear this played on various radio stations. I'm going to play it because I rather like it, and I can't understand really why it never did chart. This is John Anderson. It's called Take Your Time.

You're listening to Northern Air Hospital Radio with me, Joe Sambrook, and keeping you company with some great music and all being played on vinyl. Next one coming up is Elkie Brooks. She's one of my favourite singers, a local girl as well. Just lived down the road from North Manchester General. Come from a very famous family of the bookbinders.

Dexys Midnight Runners there, with the dulcet tones there of Kevin Rowlands. Yeah, you don't hear much of him these days. I know he'd made some music, you know, as a solo artist, but yeah, it's got quite a good voice, something a bit different, and it's one of those songs where it does get your feet tapping and your fingers snapping. Joseph and the Technical Dreamcoat, we're going to have that next, and this is Jess Conrad who's going to sing this one, and we're going to play Any Dream Will Do.

I'm Joe Sambrook, and there was the amazing voice of Nana Mouskouri and Only Love. Here come the Cascades and the rhythm of the rain. And you'll hear the rain, no doubt.

The very talented Stuart Gillis there, and Amanda. You remember he was I think he might have even won it, Opportunity Knox. Yeah, he's gone on to have a very, very good career, really, because he went over to live in Jersey, opened a hotel, and he still sings, as far as I know, in Jersey. Very, very talented guy. He's talking about talent.

I've been Joe Sambrook, and this is Northern Air Hospital Radio. Thanks for listening. I hope you've enjoyed my vinyl experience with you. All I can say is get well very, very soon, and you take care, and we'll see you around.

0: Here's Alex, turning at a junction. 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
1: Mm-hmm.
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7: 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Here are a few tips for reducing salt. 1. 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When buying tinned vegetables, choose ones with no added salt. 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

Punk Rewind Hour. Best of My Love, The Emotions. You know, they recently, I don't know if you saw this, they did a poll asking the public who they think has got the best singing voice of all time. And on this list was Elvis Presley. Karen Carpenter was in there, Whitney Houston, Sam Cooke. Some amazing voices. And also on this list was this guy, voted as having one of the best voices of all time. This is Levi Stubbs, who was lead singer with the Four Tops. Girl, I-

0: heavily voted as having one of the greatest voices of all time, Levi Stubbs, lead singer with the Four Tops, Do What You Gotta Do. This is Steve Pank with the Steve Pank Rewind Hour. Now, remember this.
1: Take up

0: Don't hold back.
1: Yaggity yak, yaggity yak. 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
2: You finished doing that? Yaggity, bring in the dog and put out the cat. Hey, they don't write lyrics like that anymore, do they? It's the Coasters, Yakety Yak. This is Steve Penk with the Steve Penk Rewind Hour. All these wonderful songs, all these wonderful memories. There's another great tune on the Rewind. It's Prince.

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Now, you know how you can hear a song on the radio and then it will get stuck in your head for the rest of the day? And you'll find yourself throughout the day, you know, humming it, whistling it, singing it. Here's one of those tunes that will get stuck in your head all day.

0: drive you crazy if you let it. 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It's just happy music, isn't it? We love happy music. It's Dolly Parton, 9 to 5. This is Steve Penk with the Steve Penk Rewind Hour.
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Freddie Mercury, Queen, Don't Stop Me Now. This is Steve Penk with the Steve Penk Rewind Hour. I've got to tell you, I was in Los Angeles on a family holiday, and like you do, if you ever go to Los Angeles, you go down to Beverly Hills. You know, you perhaps do one of the open-top bus tours that takes you all around the area, and it takes you down to Beverly Hills, and they drop you off for, you know, well, for however long you like, and you kind of, you know, wander around, see the sights, and I'm walking down Rodeo Drive, and all I can hear in my head is this. Just for a brief moment, I was having a Julia Roberts moment.

If you ever find yourself in Los Angeles, Beverly Hills, and you're walking down Rodeo Drive, you too could have a Julia Roberts moment. Richard Gere, Julia Roberts. Such a great film. It's a Steve Pack, the Steve

taught Michael Jackson the moonwalk, and Michael went on to make it, I suppose, globally famous, the moonwalk. But Tarsus Shalimar, and Night to Remember, this is Steve Penk with the Steve Penk Rewind Hour. Now, the Eagles' greatest hit, I don't know if you're aware of this, but the Eagles' greatest hits is the biggest selling album of all time in America. It outsells stuff like, you know, Thriller by Michael Jackson and the soundtrack to Saturday Night Fever and the soundtrack to Bodyguard and all that kind of stuff. It is the biggest selling album of all time. Certainly in America, and it's probably, you know, in the top five of the biggest selling albums of all time in the UK. What would you say was, you know, Glenn Frey was one of the founding members of the Eagles, sadly died a few years ago. What would you say of all the brilliant Eagles songs is Glenn Frey's personal favourite Eagles song? Right, if you think of all the brilliant songs they've had, obviously their most famous song, Hotel California, you know, New Kid in Town, Lying Eyes, Take It Easy, Desperado, all those brilliant songs. Of all the brilliant songs that the Eagles have made, this is Glenn Frey's personal all-time favourite Eagles song.

0: great songs, so many great memories. Such a brilliant tune, that. And it's Glenn Frey's all-time favourite Eagles song. Of all the Eagles songs they've ever made, that was his personal favourite. Eagles, one of these nights. This is Steve Penk with the Steve Penk Rewind Hour.
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1: Steve Penk. Nobody thinks more highly of him than I do. Mm-hmm. And that'll give you some idea, because I think he's a tit.
0: Well, there's no need for that.

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1: I hope you like a diamond.
0: Things we like to do on the Rewind is
1: I want a diamond.
0: From time to time, well, certainly most on most shows, we like to dig out a tune, one or two tunes that you may not have heard on the radio for a while. And this next tune could be one of them. A big hit when it was originally released in the 70s. But when was the last time you heard this on the radio? From Sparks.

0: classic 70s glam rock brothers, Ron and Russell Mail. They were sparks. This town ain't big enough for the both of us. Not like that on the radio for ages. This is Steve Penk with the Steve Penk Rewind Hour. Right, here's another tune that you may not have heard on the radio for a while. This is a big hit when it was originally released, but you never hear this played on the radio. Such a great version of a classic tune. The song is called Misty. This is Ray Stevens on the Rewind.
1: Look at

brilliant version of that tune. He won a Grammy for that, Ray Stevens. Misty. This is Steve Pank with the Steve Pank Rewind Hour. Another brilliant tune.

Rewind this. We really do play everything. You never know what's going to come next. That's the great thing about the Rewind. Musical surprises every day. Ronettes, Be My Baby. This is Steve Penk with the Steve Penk Rewind Hour. Now, remember this.

0: Here's Alex, turning at a junction. 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And here's Sue, waiting to cross the road off to get a takeaway.
1: Mm-hmm.
0: Sue's a curry fan, but she can't cook for toffee. 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
1: Thanks.
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7: 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About 2/3 of this is added by manufacturers when the food is processed. The remainder is added at home during cooking or at the table. Only a small amount is naturally present in food. We only need about 6 grams of salt each day, so most of us eat more salt than we actually need. Eating too much salt can lead to high blood pressure. This in turn can cause heart disease, strokes, and kidney disease. Here are a few tips for reducing salt. 1. 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Taste food before adding salt. 3. Reduce salty snacks such as crisps and salted nuts. 4. When buying tinned vegetables, choose ones with no added salt. At first, you might miss the taste of salt, but you'll soon get used to it.
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Blondie, with the unmistakable sound of Debbie Harry and Hanging on the Telephone. They're enjoying a bit of a revival at the moment, Blondie. But anyway, hello, thank you for joining me. This is Angela Epstein, thanks for tuning in. And this is Northern Air, coming out from the Hospital Broadcasting Service, Northern Air, based at North Manchester General Hospital. I hope you're going to settle down, make yourself comfy. I hope you're feeling good. We're going to have an hour of some great music and some chat, so please don't go anywhere. And to help us do just that, what about a bit of Daryl Hall and John Oates? They say they can't go for that. I bet they can.

Daryl Hall and John Oates from 1982, where it peaked at number 8. And I can't go for that. I'm going to let you into a little secret. I played that record because that was my record for a young man when I was about 12, and he was the object of my unrequited affection. So I could say it was our song, except it wasn't, because he never really paid me any attention. So what can you do? Anyway, this is Angela Epstein on Pure Magic Northern Air. I'm going to keep this space-type theme going a little bit. This next tune. This is Sweet. And love is like oxygen. Do you get it, oxygen, space? Well, listen, what can you do? I'm working hard here.

0: Mariah Carey. Amazing voice of Mariah Carey from August 1990, and that was her Vision of Love. That was her first top 10 hit. I think it reached number 9, if my records serve me right. I'm consulting my pieces of paper. And yes, that was a Vision of Love. She went on to have a string of number ones and big hits, and she still is. Talking of amazing things, how's this for a seamless link? I'm going to tell you some amazing things about your body. Yes, you're sitting there listening to Angela Epstein on Pure Magic Northern Air. And while you are, your body is doing the most amazing things. And I'm going to tell you a few interesting facts about your body. For example, did you know that the normal ear can pick up around four and tell the difference rather between 40,000 different sounds, which is quite amazing actually. Meanwhile, your nose, there are 10 million receptors in the nose, and there are 20 types of these, and they can detect more than 10,000 smells. And the sneeze can travel as fast as 100 miles an hour. So always good to have a hanky on hand. Meanwhile, the tongue is covered with 10,000 taste buds. I mean, just amazing thing. And there was another one here. She says, rattling her pieces of paper. Yes, the heart. Now, a lot of us take our hearts for granted, me included probably, apart from when it gets broken. And did you know that the heart can, in an average lifetime of, say, 70, 80 years, will beat 2.5 billion times. And in 1 hour, the heart works hard enough to produce the equivalent energy needed to raise almost 1 ton in weight 1 yard off the ground. Go figure, as the Americans say. No, I didn't really understand that either. Now then, I'm going to go back to 1981, and I want you to indulge me for a moment. This is a bit of a gimmicky record, but this was a hit when I was at school. It must have been all that talk about my first love earlier on, and actually reached number 5 in the charts. Bit of an unusual record, but hear it through, and then we'll go back to some more standards.
1: White House? Oh, sir, I'm terribly sorry. I can't put you through to President Carter.
2: Yeah, I'm not sure of the purpose of the call.
3: Hello?
2: Moscow, Kremlin.
1: And what I'm trying to explain.
2: Hello?
1: Hello? Hello? Hello? Hello? Hello? Hello? Hello? Hello? Hello? Hello? Hello? Hello? Hello? Hello? Hello? Hello? Hello? Hello? Hello? Hello? Hello? Hello? Hello? Hello? Hello? Hello? Hello? Hello? Hello? Hello? Hello? Hello? Hello? Hello? Hello? Hello? Hello? Hello? Hello? Hello? Hello? Hello? Hello? Hello? Hello? Hello? Hello? Hello? Hello? Hello? Hello? Hello? Hello? Hello? Hello? Hello? Hello? Hello? Hello? Hello? Hello? Hello? Hello? Hello? Hello? Hello? Hello? Hello? Hello? Hello? Hello? Hello? Hello? Hello? Hello? H

Now then, that was Einstein A-Go-Go by a group called Landscape, so thank you for sitting through that. Just hadn't heard it for ages and thought, go on, indulge yourself, Angela. And this is Angela Epstein. I'm broadcasting from Northern Air. We are the hospital broadcasting service based at North Manchester General Hospital. Hope you're comfortable while you're tuning in. Now then, next three records have a little bit of a connection, so let's see if you know. And as I'm feeling really generous, I'm not going to be offered any prizes for guessing, but I'm sure you'll know anyway. It'll soon be

John Lennon from 1984, and Nobody Told Me. Isn't that a great record, released obviously posthumously after his untimely death? That was a terrific record, and the artist there should have given you the clue what the connection was. I played you a trio of songs. I played Set On You by George Harrison, which reached number two in 1993. And then I played you Say, Say, Say by Paul McCartney and Michael Jackson. Oh, you're getting it now, aren't you? It also reached number two in 1983. And then finally, of course, John Lennon and Nobody Told Me. Those, of course, were all records that Beatles, ex-Beatles, all released once they'd split up. Never actually thought they climbed to the greatest heights after they all went their separate ways, but what do they care? They were still selling records. I must tell you, actually, I once, quite a while ago, went over to Liverpool because the National Trust have bought and restored the childhood homes of John Lennon and Paul McCartney and kitted them out exactly as they would have been in the 1950s when they were growing up there. And it was absolutely fascinating to walk around these places and see the armchair where Paul McCartney sat and composed. I saw her standing there, and the porch outside John Lennon's house where he and Paul McCartney used to practice guitar because they weren't allowed to play it inside. So that was a really, really great trip, and you can book these tours through the National Trust offices. So perhaps when you're out of hostel and back on your feet, terrific day trip that you might want to think about doing. Okay, this is Pure Magic Northern Air. My name is Angela Epstein, and I'm broadcasting out from North Manchester General Hospital. We're hoping to keep you company for the next sort of half an hour or so, but don't touch that dial because there's other great presenters on the way after me. And I thought we would go back to a little bit of David Cassidy, actually. Now, this is another record with sound effects for an intro. I don't know what's happened today. We've had telephones, and now we're going to have a motorcycle.

sounds of Donnie and Marie and Morning Side of the Mountain, and that very neatly followed David Cassidy and Darlin', little bit of a heartthrob duo there. I always preferred David Cassidy, actually. I thought he had a better haircut. Although I'm going to name drop now and say, when Donny Osmond was in town earlier this year,

I happened to have the good fortune to meet him, and what an absolute charmer. He was gorgeous, he was such a gentleman and very nice, and there were queues of women screaming and waiting to see him. I wasn't one of them. It was purely a professional basis, of course. This is Pure Magic Northern Air. We are the hospital broadcasting service based going out from North Manchester General Hospital. And my name's Angela Epstein, keeping you company. Now then, a few more fascinating facts about your body, because I just found that so amazing that I'm going to tell you a little bit more. Did you know, for example, that the tooth is the only part of the human body that can't repair itself? And did you also know that the eyes that it takes to blink, the muscles in your eyes that it takes to blink, blink up to 200,000 times a day? Indeed. And finally, did you know that the average person takes 8,000 to 10,000 steps in a day? So even if you think you're not getting that much exercise, you would be absolutely amazed that you are. Okay, Pure Magic Northern Air. We're going to go back to a little bit of 10cc.

0: This is Manchester's Northern Air, the hospital broadcasting service based at North Manchester General Hospital. Thanks so much for your company. It's been an absolute pleasure keeping you company today. I'm hoping to be back soon, but do keep on listening. And I mean this in the nicest possible way, that even though I'll be back soon, hope you're soon out of hospital and back on your feet. So keep well, keep listening, and keep it on Pure Magic Northern Air.
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0: Regular exercise is an excellent way of looking after your heart, and believe it or not, it doesn't have to be hard work. The most complete all-round form of exercise is swimming. 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It's a good idea to try a variety of strokes so that different muscle groups are actually exercised, but swimming is just one of the ways to healthier living.
1: Here's Alex, turning at a junction. 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
0: On average, we consume about 9 grams, that's 2 teaspoonfuls of salt per day. About 2/3 of this is added by manufacturers when the food is processed. The remainder is added at home during cooking or at the table. Only a small amount is naturally present in food. We only need about 6 grams of salt each day, so most of us eat more salt than we actually need. Eating too much salt can lead to high blood pressure. This in turn can cause heart disease, strokes, and kidney disease. Here are a few tips for reducing salt. 1. 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Taste food before adding salt. 3. Reduce salty snacks such as crisps and salted nuts. 4. When buying tinned vegetables, choose ones with no added salt. At first, you might miss the taste of salt, but you'll soon get used to it.
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2: Yes, we are, and we're here to support the volunteers who work here and also the volunteers who work at Northern Air Hospital Radio. Northern Air Hospital Radio, who I volunteer with, has been on the air since 1960. I haven't been there since the beginning, but I was there from 74. So I hope you enjoy the programmes this morning, and keep listening.
1: We're going to be playing music from the 1920s to the 1950s, in keeping with the time period of the exhibits of the museum. If you are able to come along to the Imperial War Museum today, then I would commend it. There's a lot to see. A lot more than I thought when I first came. Absolutely fascinating set of exhibitions. And we'll be speaking with a number of the museum's volunteers over the course of the day. But as always, we love to bring you sunshine here on Hospital Radio. So here are the D's three taking us to the sunny side of the street.

the D's Three on the sunny side of the street. They are a modern band, a mother and two daughters that just happen to like that sort of music, and somebody heard them singing and thought they would make recording stars. So they've released a few CDs, the D's Three. The sunshine is here on Hospital Radio, Northern Air Hospital Radio, and it's morning, so that's a great cue for Doris Day, who has the sun in the morning.

0: that's the title. In 1945 in Europe, they were waiting for VE Day. In the Far East, they're waiting for VJ Day. And in America, they were waiting for Doris Day. And so we are pleased to welcome Ron along to our pop-up studio here at the Imperial War Museum. Ron is one of the museum's volunteers.
1: Yeah, good morning. Welcome to the museum.
0: Ron, tell us a bit about yourself and why you chose to become a volunteer here at the museum.
1: I retired and I found it difficult to spend 24 hours a day at home. So I ended up walking the streets. No, a friend of mine suggested I came here because I am a published author. I've got 3 naval novels out for sale. Mm. And I just wandered in and they welcomed me with open arms, and I've been here 5 years now. I absolutely love it here. I really do. And I'm part of the team that meets and greets the school parties so we can encourage them into looking at the museum itself. I don't know if you're aware of this now, but the Will Wars are now on the national curriculum. So we get a lot coming in to look at World War One and World War Two, and I'm very lucky that in the World War One exhibition we have here, there is a picture of my granddad, which I didn't know was here.
0: Marvellous.
1: So I found out his story, and I tell that story to as many visitors as I can bore. Yes. With the story. Yeah, absolutely great.
0: It was interesting you say it's part of the national curriculum, because I remember when my daughter was studying it at school, my mum commented, well, that was current affairs when I was young. The visitors, what sort of questions did the visitors ask you?
1: Visitors, they're the best part of this job. They come, they want to learn, they're interested in everything we have to say. And some of the people that I speak to, I actually had a very, very pleasant conversation with a chap who was at Christmas Island for the Operation Grapple nuclear weapon explosions, and he was absolutely brilliant, a really nice guy, and he found it difficult that Holly's mates had died from various cancers, and yet he was cancer-free.
0: Gosh.
1: And he was 93, and he was as sharp as a needle. It was brilliant to talk to him. We get many, many people like that who just want to come and tell us their stories, which is good for me as an author, because in my books I use real stories within the storyline.
0: So what sort of books then do you write?
1: The Naval History.
0: Naval History?
1: Yeah.
0: And I wonder what is your favourite exhibit here in the museum?
1: My favourite exhibit is the we've got here. But I think the 13-pounder gun, because my grandfather was a gunner on that type of gun in Mesopotamia during the First World War.
0: Well, my grandfather served in the RAMC at Gallipoli in the First World War.
1: So that was a blood fest, wasn't it?
0: It certainly was. Yes, it certainly was. My favourite exhibit is the Trabant.
1: The Trabant
0: from East Germany.
1: Yes.
0: I travelled to East Germany in the 1980s on business, and I remember seeing the streets full of these cars buzzing around.
1: Well, that's the deluxe version we have here.
0: It is,
1: because it's got windscreen wipers and a heater. The others didn't have them.
0: Absolutely, absolutely, yes.
1: And of course the Matilda. I love the Matilda tank.
0: Yes.
1: Because it was built not far from here. It was built in Bolton.
0: Okay.
1: And issued to the Australian forces in
0: This is the big tank in the
1: yes.
0: car park?
1: No, the tank upstairs.
0: Oh, upstairs?
1: Upstairs,
0: right.
1: Yeah. No, that's a T-56 from the Gulf War.
0: Right. The one in the car park, I wondered if it was carefully aiming its guns at people who leave without paying their parking.
1: No, they've got far more severe punishments than that. But the Matilda is really, I love talking about that. Built in Bolton, issued to the Australian forces in the Middle East. And it didn't have a name, and they named it Matilda. And apparently one of the officers asked them, why did they call it Matilda? And the reply I got, whether it's true or not, I don't know, said, well, when you watch it going down the road, it waddles like a duck.
0: Like waltzing Matilda. fantastic story. And you're about to go upstairs and...
1: do my bit again.
0: Do your bit.
1: Had a quick cold cup of coffee and now I'm off again to do it all again.
0: Super. Ron, absolutely, thank you very much for joining us here.
1: Thank you for asking me.
0: And our next piece of music is going to be sung by Al Boley. He was one of the pop idols, probably the first pop idol from the 1930s. South African he was, came over to Britain in 1901 and became very popular in the late 1920s, 1930s. Sadly died in the Blitz in 1940, but his memory lives on in his music. And here he is singing Love is the Sweetest Thing.
2: Whether you're 20 and starting in life, whether to 30 you've grown, whether to 40 a husband or wife,

a song that has been played many times since it was originally written in the early 1920s. Love is the Sweetest Thing. That was Al Boley. You're listening to Northern Air Hospital Radio. We're broadcasting live from the Imperial War Museum North. And all the music is from the 1920s through to the 1950s. This was one that is a song from a film. This film was Easter Parade. Here's the title song from the film. This recording from 1958. The singer is Edie Gourmet.

0: run out of words, has she?
1: Yes, I think she has.
0: You're listening to Northern Ear. My name's Ken, his name's John.
1: Hi.
0: Yeah.
1: We're here at the Imperial War Museum today. We was here yesterday as well, and we're actually celebrating the last 2 days of Volunteers Week. So there are plenty of volunteers here at the Imperial War Museum, and Northern Air Hospital Radio is absolutely run by volunteers. And we transmit to all the hospitals in Greater Manchester, and we have quite an audience. And we're actually playing live at the moment to the audience here and also the audience in all the hospitals. So there you go.
0: Right. On that train of thought, let's join the train. Where's that train going to? Chattanooga.

0: Pardon me, John, have you seen the Chattanooga Choo-Choo?
1: I've seen the tram go past.
0: So tram go past, yes. If you're planning, if you're listening online and you're able to come to the Imperial War Museum North today, then get the tram, that's the best way. There's a tram stop named after the museum, right outside.
1: Right. Chattanooga tram.
0: Chattanooga tram.
1: It doesn't sound right, though.
0: It's not quite the same ring to it, no. And that was Joe Loss and his orchestra. I've met his brother Total.
1: A total loss. Ah.
0: Well, it's going to be a good day here at the museum. There's an awful lot to see, and many, many of the volunteers are going to come and have a chat with us later on. And according to Peggy Lee, it's a good day.

0: The music of Ethel Waters, a very popular singer in the 1930s, and she is having a heat wave. I think it's just a bit dull outside.
1: But yeah, we're definitely not having a heat wave all weekend.
0: And the voice we've got here is Kiva.
1: Yeah,
0: my accomplice from the Snippets programme has popped into the Imperial War Museum, because that's where we are today, broadcasting live to celebrate We Invented the Weekend and the end of Volunteer Week.
1: Mm-hmm.
0: And so as I said, that was Ethel Waters. Before that, Dinah Shore with Buttons and Bows. I couldn't really tell, this is radio, so I'm not quite sure what she's wearing.
1: I've just had a really nice coffee, but I'm kind of regretting my decision.
0: Coffee?
1: Ken.
0: Oh, yeah. You've got to have tea in the morning.
1: No, I'm regretting my decision, because you know what I could do with right now?
0: What's that?
1: A really, really nice cup of tea.
0: A nice cup of tea. Yeah. That's a good cue for Binny Hale.
1: Yes, it is. A nice cup of tea here at Northern Air.
0: Yeah. Okay, here's Binny Hale, a Lancashire lass, and yeah.
2: Some folks put much reliance on politics and science. There's only one hero for me. His praise we should be roaring.

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I can do without the wireless and you'll never see me fly. The public benefactor of the universe for me is the genius of...

They say it's not nutritious, but still it is delicious, and that's all that matters to me. It turns your meat to leather, but let's all die together. The one drink in heaven.

0: getting light. Almost anything can wait for a nice cup of tea.
1: There we are, and we've got a nice cup of tea all sitting there for Kiva.
2: Yeah. I need to be careful on the caffeine, though, because otherwise I'll be bouncing off the walls, and I'm already very energetic, which is probably what we need, because it's a very grey, rainy day outside today.
1: I've got a question. You get this decaffeinated tea and coffee. Where do they take the caffeine that comes out? Where does it go?
2: I've got no idea.
1: Can you buy extra caffeine coffee?
2: Maybe.
1: Add it back in?
2: I know you can buy, like, extra strong coffee, but I don't think I cope very well with that kind of coffee. I do buy decaf tea, though. I'm one of those that we'll have the decaf tea.
1: Decaf tea, but not coffee.
2: But not coffee, yeah.
1: There's something strange about that.
2: I'm a bit of a snob when it comes to coffee. I like a really nice caffeinated coffee.
1: And I thought you were a tea snob with the Earl Grey and your hobnobs.
2: I do like a chamomile.
1: Dunking your hobnobs in your Earl Grey.
2: On the fence. Why, are you a tea snob?
1: Pardon?
2: Are you a tea snob?
1: I'm a tea snob, yes.
2: Yeah, what's your favourite brew?
1: I like Lapsang Souchong.
2: I've got no idea what that is.
1: That's the smoky one. It's roasted over an oak fire. And you walk through the office with your steaming cup of Lapsang Souchong, and everybody says, do you smell something burning around here?
2: That sounds interesting. I guess it's for an acquired taste.
1: It is.
2: Yeah.
1: Not popular for all palates.
2: No. You've got quite a sophisticated palate. That's the impression I get from you, Ken.
1: You mean I've got an odd taste?

0: Harry Roy and his band, a very popular band leader in the 1940s, and that is Southern Fried. I hate songs with the titles full of adjectives.
1: I guess
0: Southern,
1: so.
0: Southern is an adjective, yeah, and fried is an adjective. Southern Fried what? Southern Fried what?
1: Anything, chicken, mushrooms.
0: Chicken. Well, I was thinking that, yes, just after the cup of tea.
1: Yeah.
0: Starting to feel a bit
1: hungry. For an acquired palate, we've got sophisticated palates, that's what we agreed before, isn't it?
0: It is.
1: Yeah,
0: it
1: yeah. Is. Only cool people drink tea and then eat fried chicken. Yeah.
0: I'm looking over here. We're to paint a picture. We are on the ground floor of the Imperial War Museum North, just along from the shop, and facing the cafe. There's a number of people enjoying their cups of tea. I can see a bacon butty there.
1: Yeah, I can
0: maybe
1: see
0: there's
1: nice
0: a Southern
1: sandwiches.
0: Fried something going on there
1: maybe.
0: Too.
1: Maybe
0: we'll need to go away.
1: Maybe
0: and,
1: we can go and ask and see and, if we can get anything. It's making
0: out.
1: Me quite hungry though.
0: Well, I tell you what, rather than listen to the orchestra and let you munch on your butty, how about singing? You can sing along with Nat Gonella. This one is one from an album of hits from World War II. This would be 1940. Nat Gonella, one of the band leaders in the 1940s. It was actually very difficult to get a full list in compiling these compilation CDs, a full list of who performed in the bands, because so many of the men moved around. Mm. They played in the band maybe during leave or they were called up into national service.
1: Interesting.
0: We do know Nat Gonella and his New Georgians. Nat Gonella himself singing this one.

0: that, Gunilla, and his new Georgians if he only had wings. What would Kiva do if she had wings?
1: I'd fly around everywhere.
0: Fly around.
1: Probably go on like cheaper holidays because you don't have to pay for flights at that point, do you?
0: So it would be easy when the traffic jams as well. You could just rise up and...
1: True. So you could avoid traffic jams and fly to Spain for a holiday.
0: That's quite a long way.
1: Yeah. But it'd be a nice flight, wouldn't it? You'd be flying with the birds and going through clouds, and you could have a quick nap on a fluffy cloud on the way if you got tired.
0: Yes, I think just there's a nice fluffy cloud. I'll just go and sit down here for a while.
1: Why, what would you do, Ken?
0: Me with wings? I don't know. I think I would sort of rise up and look down on what's happening round about and get a better idea, because you could then watch all the people who are trying to come up behind you and sneak up behind you.
1: That's the difference between you and I. I'd be going on holiday and you'd be sneaking up on people.
0: Holiday would be good, yes. I suppose you don't need to need wings now. You just buy a drone.
1: Yeah, I guess. But you can't fly on the drone, can you?
0: No, you can't.
1: No,
0: you can't.
1: You'll just be able to watch the holiday. It's not quite the same experience, is it?
0: No. Talking of drones, we better not drone on too much here.
1: No.
0: What we will do is play a bit of mechanical music. Now, this is interesting. I read the sleeve notes on this CD. A chap who was a recording engineer was approached by one of his pals. He said, I've just spoken to this farmer. He's got a fairground organ in his barn. Can we go along and record it? And so they did. So this is the Marenghi Fairground organ. The CD is called Mechanical Marches on the Organ. And... Very appropriate to be in the War Museum. Here is the Colonel Boogie March.

the Marenghi Fairground organ playing the Colonel Boogie March. And that's very appropriate for us being here at the Imperial War Museum. And quite a number of people floating around in the cafe and enjoying the programme. Hope you're enjoying the programme too. We're broadcasting live between now and 5 p.m. on Northern Air Hospital Radio. So listen to us on Channel 1 on the bedside radios around Manchester's hospitals or online at northernair.org.uk. Our next piece of music, here's Louis Jordan, and this is a song you may remember many, many, many years ago. It was used as the backing music on television to advertise a certain brand of credit card.

0: Having complained about Southern fried earlier on, just having two adjectives, I'm going to complain about this one, the grammar. Is you is or is you ain't, my baby?
1: You have to be cool and hip, don't you, to understand it? You're cool and hip, Ken.
0: Yes.
1: Yeah, that's why we're friends.
0: Louis Jordan, is you is or is you ain't, my baby? Well, you are listening to Hospital Radio, Northern Air Hospital Radio. Good afternoon to you, and I'm going to play a song called Good Morning. I should have played this earlier on.
1: A bit earlier on. Oh, well, it doesn't matter. We do things differently here, don't we?
0: We do. It's a good excuse to play Joe Loss again.

0: Here's Alex, turning at a junction. 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
1: Mm-hmm.
0: Sue's a curry fan, but she can't cook for toffee. 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
7: 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About 2/3 of this is added by manufacturers when the food is processed. 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Eating too much salt can lead to high blood pressure. 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When buying tinned vegetables, choose ones with no added salt. 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

0: 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You don't want to lose your chord.
1: No. Is it what, Loss Chords or Loss Chords?
0: Loss. Joe Loss. Mm. So it's the Loss Chords.
1: I'm noticing a pattern here of we're not really too keen on the song names or titles or the wording.
0: We're enjoying music though.
1: Yeah, we are enjoying the music. That's the most important part, really.
0: We're playing music from the 1920s to the 1950s.
1: Mm-hmm.
0: Because we are here live at the Imperial War Museum North, broadcasting worldwide on the internet.
1: And thankfully we're inside because it started raining before I came in, yeah.
0: Is it raining? We'll need to find another sunny piece of music for that. Let's listen to Bix Beiderbecke. Now, Bix Beiderbecke was one of the very, very big musicians in the 1920s, a trombone player, and this is known as his biggest hit, a study of how to play your trombone, Trombology by Bix Beiderbecke.

0: Well, that's Bix Beiderbecke, and the man is a master of the trombone.
1: I am a master of one instrument, and even then, that's a push. Do you play any instruments, Ken?
0: I'm quite handy on the CD player, actually.
1: That's good. I would say that was a good instrument to play.
0: Yes.
1: I'd like to play the violin. I tried to play as a child, but I was absolutely horrific.
0: Yeah, I wouldn't like to be on the fiddle.
1: No. You know, when you see some kids and you just know they're going to be a prodigy, I was a lost cause on the violin. Yeah, it was sad. So sad, it was quite funny, actually. But the trombone would be a cool instrument to play.
0: Okay.
1: Yeah.
0: Well, we could give you a violin and you could start something like Harry Roy and his band. Here's Marjorie Kingsley accompanying Harry Roy, and you started something.

0: Marjorie Kingsley, the vocalist with Harry Roy and his band. And we're playing music from the 1920s through to the 1950s here from the Imperial War Museum live on Northern Air Hospital Radio. We're in the main cafe area.
1: Yeah. And I've been eyeing up the sausage rolls at the cafe for the last half an hour or so. They look really good.
0: Shall we have a song about food?
1: Yes. Which leads us on quite nicely to this song. You were just telling me, Ken, that this song, it's a satirical song. About reminiscing on food, both war food, but specifically apple pie, is that right?
0: Yeah. This is a story about the gentleman who signs up, serves in the army, and realises that perhaps army food isn't quite as good as he would expect from his mum back home. Here we are, the ROAC Blue Rockets Dance Orchestra, with the vocalists Eric Tan and Lee Street.
2: Come on, Bill. Dinner. You wouldn't be in such a hurry if you knew what for dinner. Sergeant Nark's in charge of the mess today, so you know what to expect.
3: Oh, what's that?
2: Cold shoulder and hot tongue.
3: God, you're a moaner. The army food's good. It has to be. Don't forget the army marches on its stomach.
2: I know that. Mine's the one they've been using.
3: Huh. You don't know what's good for you. Well, here we are. And oh boy, does the food look beautiful.
2: Of course the food looks beautiful. The cook used to be an actor.
3: What's that got to do with it?
2: Well, he uses makeup instead of cooking fat.
3: Well, it still looks good to me.
2: Oh, yeah? You wait until you eat the bread pudding.
3: What's wrong with it?
2: Well, I was one of the fatigue party that helped the cook lift it out the oven. Here, look out. Here comes the sarge.
3: Oh, so it's you again, Smith. Did you join the army to serve your country or complain about the food?
2: To serve my country, Sarge, not to eat it.
3: Oh, well, perhaps you can suggest some improvements.
2: Yes, Sarge. If I had my way, I'd have 6 meals a day.
3: 6 meals a day? I thought you said you didn't like the army food.
2: Neither do I. But you've got to get rid of the beans somehow.
3: Well, if you're not satisfied, perhaps you'd like me to write to the Savoy and arrange for a nice 6-course luncheon.
2: No, Sarge, just write to me mother.
3: Write to your mother? Well, what shall I say?

0: And that's what army food was like. Ma, I miss your apple pie. Eric Tan, Will Street, accompanied by the ROAC Blue Rocket Dance Orchestra, which is a dance orchestra put together by service personnel to play and entertain the troops.
1: Mm-hmm. Can you dance, Ken?
0: Can I dance? I've got two left feet.
1: Okay, so do I. So we could be useless together. That would be good entertainment.
0: Do you know, if you've got two left feet, you should go into a shoe shop and ask, do you sell any flip-flips?
1: That's funny. Here we are. Do you remember, I wanted to make a book of jokes with your jokes.
0: You were, yes.
1: Yeah. I've not got around to it yet, but we could definitely revisit that idea. I'm not funny. Ken's the funny one out of the pair of us.
0: Really?
1: Yeah. It speaks a lot for my humour. It's rubbish.
0: Let's move on swiftly. There are a number of singers who, modern pop singers, who in later on in their career have gone on to record music from the Rat Pack era. Rod Stewart's one of them. He's done a very good album. Another one is Will Young. And here we are, Beyond the Sea.

Will Young with the On the Sea on Northern Air Hospital Radio. We're celebrating the end of Volunteers Week at the Imperial War Museum, broadcasting live. Now, I don't know where you are, but it's raining outside here in Manchester, and it's quite easy to start feeling down in the rain. But here we're playing you some songs between the 1920s and 50s, and sometimes you've just got to learn how to sing in the rain.

Singing in the rain on Northern Air Hospital Radio. That's definitely cheered me up because, like I said, it is raining outside where I am. And I am actually at the Imperial War Museum in Manchester celebrating the end of Volunteers Week. We're playing new music between the 1920s and 50s. Now, this is going to come across as a bit weird, but I'm a bit impartial to a bit of lazy exercise, and I do like going on the bike. That's as much exercise as I will do. But this next song, it's all about a bicycle built for two. But I don't know about you, does that kind of defeat the objective of exercise? Can you really do much exercise on a bicycle for two?

0: Anita O'Day with Tea for Two. Kiva and I have been having tea for two here.
1: Yeah, you've been having...
0: Lapsang sushi.
1: Yeah, you've been having like bougie tea. I've been having basic tea.
0: Yeah, English breakfast.
1: English breakfast. I do like an English breakfast tea with some milk and two sugars. How do you take your tea?
0: I like my tea with a smile in the morning.
1: That's nice. That's lovely. Yeah, so do I, actually, to be fair. And I like a cup of tea because it's very versatile. I feel like coffee is very specific to the morning, whereas tea, you can have it at any time of day.
0: You can.
1: Whether something good has happened, bad, stressful, there's always time for a brew
0: in the
1: daytime.
0: There's so many great varieties. Darjeeling, there are. Green tea?
1: I do love a green tea, and green tea is actually really good for you.
0: It is.
1: Yeah. And like I said, I really like a chamomile tea. And did you know you could put chamomile leaves in your bath if you want to relax?
0: And then you can drink it afterwards.
1: And then you can drink it afterwards, although I wouldn't recommend you do that.
0: Maybe.
1: But you can give it a go. Let me know how it goes.
0: I think I'll pass on that.
1: Yeah.
0: We played Binny Hale earlier on. She was born in Lancashire and became... she moved to London and became a big star on the stage in the 1920s and 1930s. This next song is from the film Mr. Cinders. Interesting. You know the story of Cinderella?
1: Yeah, I do.
0: Well, the stage play Cinderella, Cinders, the musical Cinders, reversed the role by having a man who was Mr. Cinders. The lady was Princess Charming, I suppose.
1: I like that, that's funny. Did he also lose a glass slipper?
0: Yes.
1: I did always wonder, glass slippers, surely they're not very comfortable.
0: They would break if you started dancing.
1: Yeah, that's true. Then you'd end up with shards of glass everywhere. They're not very... they didn't really think that through, did they?
0: No. I think in the original tale, they probably weren't made of glass, but it was just...
1: A shiny shoe. Yeah.
0: So while we go and polish our shoes, let's listen to the hit song from Mr. Cinders. Here's Binny Hale. She actually sang this song in the musical back in 1929, the original version of this song. And you may know this song because it was covered again by Sting in the 1980s.

recording made in 1929, Binnie Hill spreading a little happiness. That's what we try and do here on Northern Air Hospital Radio. We're here to play music to entertain you during your stay in hospital. And we're broadcasting today live from the Imperial War Museum North as part of the We Invented the Weekend celebrations, and also the end of Volunteer Week, celebrating the volunteers at the museum and also the volunteers here at Northern Air Hospital Radio. Our next piece of music comes back from the 1930s. This is Joe Venuti. Have you seen some pink elephants?

Well, I did ask for a holiday and all I got was Billie Holiday, What a Little Moonlight Can Do. We're broadcasting from the Imperial War Museum, and it also brings to mind some TV programmes using military characters. I'm thinking of It Ain't Half Hot, Mum. You will remember Windsor Davies as Sergeant Major, and I'm trying to think of the name of the other gentleman. Brain stops right now. They were singing Whispering Grass. This is a version recorded during the Second World War by Victor Sylvester and his ballroom orchestra.

Well, that's good. That's Francis Langford, who feels a song coming on. You're listening to Northern Air Hospital Radio. We're broadcasting live from the Imperial War Museum and celebrating Volunteer Week, and we invented the weekend. That's why we're playing all that old music. So you enjoyed Victor Sylvester and his ballroom orchestra with Whispering Grass, Dinah Shore, Smoke Getting in Her Eyes, and Francis Langford, who feels a song coming on, except the song isn't coming on now. This is an instrumental track now called Nola, which was written in the 1920s. It's performed by Ian Whitcomb, who was a 1960s singer. He did get a record in the charts in the 1960s. Wasn't this one. And from the album The Golden Age of Lounge by Ian Whitcomb, here's Nola.

the voice of Rosie Ribbons singing Cheek to Cheek. How could you sing and be cheek to cheek at the same time? There's a bit of an oxymoron in there. Previously, Nola, played by Ian Whitcomb from his album The Golden Age of Lounge. Well, we've played, yesterday we played Chris Barber and his jazz band. Here he is again with Petite Fleur.

0: Here's Alex, turning at a junction. Alex cooks a mean Jalfrezi. And here's Sue, waiting to cross the road off to get a takeaway.
1: Mm-hmm.
0: Sue's a curry fan, but she can't cook for toffee. 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
1: Thanks.
0: Think. 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
7: 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The remainder is added at home during cooking or at the table. Only a small amount is naturally present in food. We only need about 6 grams of salt each day, so most of us eat more salt than we actually need. Eating too much salt can lead to high blood pressure. 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Here are a few tips for reducing salt. 1. 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Reduce salty snacks such as crisps and salted nuts. 4. When buying tinned vegetables, choose ones with no added salt. 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

smooth voice of Neville Skelly, a young lad from Liverpool. And that was Got You Under My Skin from his album Neville Skelly and his Swing Orchestra. You are listening to Northern Air Hospital Radio. We're broadcasting live from the Imperial War Museum North and playing music from the 1920s through to the 1950s. Well, the 1930s is in there somewhere, and from an album called Jazz of the 30s. Let's listen to Joe Venuti, one of the top jazz violin players of the period. And here we are, this time, with some Pink Elephants.

Joe Venuti and his pink elephants. Well, we've no elephants in the room, but we do have a large number of people who've come to the Imperial War Museum today to see all our exhibitions. The special exhibition is Spies, Lies and Deceptions, and I would encourage you to go and visit that one. Absolutely fascinating. Everybody that I've spoken to here has their own favourite exhibit here at the museum. Got a couple of people to come along and have a chat about that quite soon. Going back to the war years at the Savoy Hotel, Carol Gibbons and the Savoy Hotel Orphans were one of the bands that played there. Here they are accompanying Julie Dawn, and she's singing I'll Be Seeing You.

0: Ivy Anderson. It don't mean a thing. John has been swinging. Have you been finding the swing?
1: Yes, I have. I've just been upstairs to have a look at some of the exhibits, and it's a magnificent museum, this. I'm out of breath through going up the stairs. I'm coming down the stairs, in fact.
0: There's a lot to see.
1: Oh,
0: so, John, what's your favourite exhibit?
1: I liked the piece of metal from the two towers, the Twin Towers explosion in New York, it was, wasn't it?
0: Yeah. It was. I remember that day. I remember watching it on the news live.
1: It's a huge piece of metal, twisted metal. You would not think that came from a building, but it's there.
0: Yes.
1: It's about 15 foot tall and 4 foot wide. It's amazing.
0: A lot of the exhibits are very, very thought-provoking, aren't they?
1: That's right.
0: Yeah, yeah. Let's continue with the music. This is Joe Loss and his band again, this time accompanying Paula Green, singing a song that you may well know.

0: Paula Green knows, because she was actually there in Berkeley Square listening to that nightingale singing. Joe Loss and his band accompanying Paula Green. We're going to listen now to Dinah Shore. And the question is, why, you're asking, why are we playing all this old music? We're playing music from the 1920s to the 1950s because we are live from the Imperial War Museum North as part of the We Invented the Weekend celebrations. And it's also the culmination of Volunteer Week 2026. The museum's exhibits cover from the First World War almost up to the present day. And a very interesting set of exhibits. John was up earlier on. John's here. Yes.
1: He caught me out there. Getting my breath back.
0: Too busy looking at all the exhibits. So what? Yeah. In addition to the metal from the Twin Towers, what else did you like?
1: There's a lot of projected and sort of presentations. I watch one about tanks, and the upper floor is tanks and military guns, and it's quite fascinating. It would take quite a while to get around the place, but it's well worth it. It really is. There's a lot of history about the clothing and evacuations, and lots of helmets, you know, and all the things that the people at war had to have and how they were supplied with them. And there's also a rather big jet fighter just up the staircase.
0: A complete plane
1: that's hanging from the ceiling, yes. So there's really plenty to see down here.
0: Mm. We'll hear a bit more about some of the exhibits very shortly. Here's Dinah Shore.

0: Anita O'Day with Billy May and his orchestra and Cole Porter's You're the Top.
1: I just had a splendid dinner. The biggest sausage roll I've ever had. Huge thing with nice salad. So thanks to the cafe here.
0: Make me hungry, John.
1: Yeah, it was lovely.
0: Well, that's what the best fed person will eat. What about the best well-dressed man? What will he wear? What do you think?
1: Well, it would have to be a suit.
0: It has to be a suit.
1: And I think a three-piece suit sets people off.
0: Mm-hmm.
1: It really does. And if you go to the extreme, he would have his watch on a chain,
0: yeah,
1: going into his waistcoat pocket, and possibly a trilby.
0: A trilby?
1: A trilby. Not many people do wear them nowadays, but I know my dad did. He never had it off his head.
0: Yeah, it was a hat-wearing era, wasn't it?
1: It certainly was.
0: Well, let's find out what the well-dressed man in Harlem will wear. Here's Fats Waller.
2: Change in fashion that shows in the Lenox Avenue clothes. Mr. Dude has disappeared with his flashy tie. You'll see in the Harlem Esquire what the well-dressed man will desire when he's strutting down the street with his sweetie pie. Let me tell you about it. Come here.

0: Fats Waller and singing about That's What the Well-Dressed Man in Harlem Will Wear. John is here. You've got your trilby on now, John.
1: I have got my trilby on, yes. I did bring it with me, but I didn't know whether to wear it or not.
0: Well, it's raining outside now, isn't it?
1: Well, the brim will hold the rain off.
0: Good plan. But it's always sunny here on Hospital Radio. We must remind you that it's always sunny. It's always sunshine above the clouds. And here to sing about sunshine is Harry Roy, Marjorie Kingsley and Rennie Lister.

0: Harry Roy with Marjorie Kingsley and Rennie Lester, singing from the 1940s. And John was singing along to that one. John said originally he didn't know any songs from the 1940s, but there he will bring you sunshine.
1: I can pick up some of the lyrics of the sing-along songs, mm-hmm. which that one was. But other than that, I'm you know, a bit down on songs from the 40s, 50s and the 60s. Although I was born in 52, you know, the era for me was the 60s. And I know lots of songs and lots of words from songs in the 60s.
0: Well, this is your education for prior decades.
1: I've learnt a lot over the last couple of days.

0: Indeed.
1: I'll take them away and cherish them.
0: You've learned a lot by visiting the museum too.
1: Yes, I have. I didn't realise it was so big. This is the first occasion that I've been here. And also, I didn't realise that there was guided trips going around. There is educational things going on the first floor upstairs. It was, they were talking about tin hats and gas masks. And there was quite a number of children around. Mm. And I'm sure they find it very interesting. You know, I did. I'm fortunate enough not to have fought in any wars. But for those who haven't had the experience, you know, it's good to come down. Kids these days are taught about the First and Second World Wars at school. And, you know, I'm sure they get a lot to know. But it is better to see it. Yeah. You know, than actually be told about it. So it's actually free on the door. So, you know, it's a good place to come.
0: I remember stories from my parents. My mother, she was taught at school how to put on her gas mask and wear the gas mask. And she was evacuated out of the city for a couple of years during the war as well. My father, he was at school when war broke out, and as one of the senior pupils at school, they spent evenings on the roof of the school building fire watching.
1: Oh, interesting.
0: Yes. And then when he was old enough, he joined the RAF for the last couple of years in the war. But a very fascinating set of exhibitions here at the Imperial War Museum. A lovely way to spend a day, and a lot of interesting things. From the day to the evening, here is a lovely way to spend an evening with Victor Sylvester and his ballroom orchestra.

Victor Sylvester and his ballroom orchestra, and a lovely way to spend an evening. John and I were just talking to a lady while that one was playing who mentioned the music that was played in the factories for the women who were working in munitions factories and other factories during the war years. And the BBC decided that they would broadcast music for the workers during the day to keep spirits up and keep everybody focused and positive. One of one of these radio programs was called Calling All Workers. Here's the theme tune of that radio program, played by the Eric Coates Orchestra.

0: the Eric Coates Orchestra. And while we were listening to that, John has been assembling some widgets in his factory.
1: Well, what I've been doing, I've been trying to look up the song that the lady asked us for, and it doesn't know it. But the broadband then went down, so I tried.
0: Well, they didn't have much broadband in the 1940s.
1: No, they didn't. No, no, it was flags.
0: It flags, yes. Yeah, I tried semaphore, but my interest in semaphore is flagging.
1: That's right. And paving stones are no good.
0: Definitely
1: flags.
0: Not these sort of flags, John, not these sort of flags. During the war years, many couples met, and romances were very short. And as a result, they met, they got engaged, they got married. In the course of a week, listen to Derek Roy and the Giraldo Ensemble. I met her on Monday.

0: Pardon me? Am I going your way? Don't I know you? I never forget a face. Weren't you at... Oh, well, of course. Wasn't it at... Wait, don't tell me. Let me guess.
1: Boy meets girl, that's the old routine. But when it strikes home...
0: If you know what I mean...
1: It's part of a heavenly plan. Here's how it all began.

0: What happened on Sunday?
1: What happened on Sunday? Well, on Sunday, Northern Air Hospital Radio were there at the Imperial War Museum North. We're broadcasting live, and this is a programme of music from the 1920s to 1950s, celebrating the exhibitions here at the War Museum. The next band is a band called Fat Sam's Band. Now, about 20 years or so ago in Edinburgh, there used to be a pizza restaurant called Fat Sam's Pizza Factory. And regularly there was a jazz band met in the restaurant entertaining the diners there. Here is a recording of that band, Fat Sam's Band and Jumping Jive. So please do feel free to go and do some jumping along with this one.

Lou Preacher and Dreams Getting Better All the Time. That wasn't the one I intended to play. I was talking about Fat Sam's Band and the Jumping Jive. Because this is live radio and because in between the songs I'm chatting away with everybody who's coming back and forward here at the museum, sometimes get out play the wrong one. I did mention Fat Sam's Band and Jumping Jive, so here it is.

0: Here's Alex, turning at a junction. 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And here's Sue, waiting to cross the road, off to get a takeaway.
1: Mm-hmm.
0: Sue's a curry fan, but she can't cook for toffee. 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
1: Thanks.
0: Think. 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
7: 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The remainder is added at home during cooking or at the table. Only a small amount is naturally present in food. We only need about 6 grams of salt each day, so most of us eat more salt than we actually need. Eating too much salt can lead to high blood pressure. This in turn can cause heart disease, strokes, and kidney disease. Here are a few tips for reducing salt. 1. 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Taste food before adding salt. 3. Reduce salty snacks such as crisps and salted nuts. 4. When buying tinned vegetables, choose ones with no added salt. 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
8: 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AirPods, what on earth are they? 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

0: see them anywhere. Won't you lead me there?
1: The voice of Alan Kane, a very popular singer in the wartime years, accompanied by Eric Winstone and his band. And that's the old Hoagie Carmichael song, Skylark. At least Hoagie Carmichael half wrote the song. Wasn't sure if it was the words or the music, but he half wrote it. Well, during the war years, there were a number of comedy reviews, satirical comedies about life in the army. And this is one performed here by Harry Roy and his band, with Harry Roy singing. And it is a very cruel look at what life might be in the army.

Mr. Brown. You and your baby, went to town. She had you worried, but this is war, and she won't worry you anymore.

0: as old music goes, that one certainly is very well known. The smooth voice of Nat King Cole with Mona Lisa, of course. That enigmatic smile. I've got a gentleman with an enigmatic smile sitting beside me to now. This is Joseph. Welcome along, Joseph.
1: Oh, thanks for having me.
0: Tell us about yourself. You are doing the radio and TV production course at Salford Uni.
1: Of course, yeah, I am. I've finished my first year, about to go into second year, and yeah, I'm interested in all things TV and radio. Presenting something I want to get into maybe, but also behind the scenes looks really good, so just have to see how it all goes. But this festival this weekend has been amazing to just sort of have a look around, particularly on our doorstep in Salford.
0: And what part of the festival do you like most? What's been the most entertaining?
1: I think a lot of the stuff on the stages has been quite good. There's been quite a few good bands, and there were some like West End performances, or recreating some West End performances by the Lowry earlier today. That was really good. But I've been going around doing some interviews with different people for some social media content as well. So
0: fantastic.
1: It's been good to speak to a range of people, yeah.
0: It's been very interesting sitting here in the museum, because we've obviously been sitting here and not had the opportunity to go around the other stalls at the event. But the range of people coming in, chatting to us, most of whom don't really want to speak on air.
1: No, I love it. I love
0: stick a microphone in front of them and they dry up. I've got members of the family like that as well. But obviously, Joseph, you're very keen to get into media. What do you think you're going to specialise in? Or are you going to try and aim for a broad focus on your media career?
1: At the moment, I'm pretty open to a lot of things, and I think it's better to keep that way at the moment while I'm on my course, because then I can try out a range of things. Module-wise, I've picked different TV and radio ones, so I'm keeping my options open. If I do go into presenting, I think TV wise I'm more focused on like documentaries and non-fiction, so like Saturday Night Entertainment, reality TV, more than dramas.
0: Okay.
1: And in terms of radio, probably more focused on music based stations over speech based, but equally I'm open to either.
0: I sometimes get a bit despairing about the reality programmes like Big Brother. I'm sitting in my living room watching a bunch of folk in their living room. That doesn't sound like entertainment to me, really.
1: No, Big Brother's not one that I normally watch. When I'm saying reality, ones I quite like are Strictly and fiction-style shows such as like Race Across the World, yep. The Apprentice, Traitors now has become a big hit. All that sort of TV is what I like.
0: But then you also have radio, and now radio, I think television feeds you, whereas radio grows your imagination.
1: Mm-hmm.
0: You're sort of building a whole imagination as to what you hear. And of course, you can carry on doing something at the same time. You're not stuck in front of your TV set. You can go away and do the ironing or something like that with radio on at the same time. Do you have a preference of radio versus television?
1: Oh, that's a difficult one. I like them for different reasons. Like you say with radio, I think radio can be on all the time, no matter what you're doing. It can be with you throughout the day, and often radio schedules like sort of relate that, so they sort of are having a breakfast show with you while you're eating, or you're having breakfast, and then they're sort of getting you home from work in the afternoon. And I think as well, like you say, people can go around with headphones on, they can be listening to radio and it keeps them company. Some people who might not necessarily have company, I think it's a more personal medium, radio, so I better say radio while I'm on the radio.
0: Absolutely, on the radio. And this is Northern Air Hospital Radio, we're broadcasting live from the Imperial War Museum this weekend. Now, Joseph's a student at Salford Uni, and we know how students regard looking after their finances. Perhaps Joseph just has sixpence. This is The Organ, The Dance Band and Me. The vocalist is Alan Kane, and he has just sixpence as he goes rolling home.

Billy Thorburn, I think, was the organist, or was he the dance band? The organ, the dance band, and me. There was only three of them. And that was accompanying Alan Kane. I've got sixpence as I go rolling home. Maybe you were rolling home because you'd had a little bit too much to drink and you're trying to work out what the rhythm, what the lyrics of the next song might be. Have a listen to this. Tell me if you can make any sense of it whatsoever.

0: played music from the 1920s to the 1950s. That was a 1940s recording of Mearsy Doats and Dozy Doats. But what does that really mean?
1: I have absolutely no clue. I've heard the song before, and it's got a good rhythm to it and whatever, but I wouldn't have the foggiest of what it actually means.
0: Mares eat oat, and does eat oat, and little lambs eat ivy.
1: Oh,
0: a kid will eat ivy too, wouldn't you?
1: Ah, it does make sense.
0: It does.
1: It does now, yeah.
0: It's a very interesting way of wordplay, because they're singing the actual words, but they're joining the words together and separating them out to make it sound as if they... It's a very clever set of lyrics there. It was the Merry Macs who had the big hit single with that one, but that was a UK version recorded by Carol Gibbons and the Savoy Hotel Orpheans. Well, many of the bands were attached to individual venues, as the Savoy Hotel Orpheans were, but called the number one Balloon Centre Dance Orchestra. And we have this recording by permission of the Sergeant Major. This is the Rhythm of the Jeep.

Well, we're very grateful to the officer commanding, the Sergeant Major, for allowing us to play that one, The Rhythm of the Jeep, with the number one Balloon Centre Dance Orchestra.

0: by George Scott Wood. And typical of music of the 1940s. Joseph's still here. What do you think of music of the 1940s?
1: Yeah, it's good. I don't know much about it, but it's got a distinctive sound and I do like the vibe to it. I think it's, yeah, it's got a good style, yeah.
0: And he still likes Mersey Dotes and Dozy Dotes.
1: Yes, still going round in my head though, yeah.
0: Do you know that's like car park? Do you know what car park music is?
1: No.
0: You're driving along in the car and you get to work or wherever you're going and you turn off the radio. And yeah. The song that is playing on the car radio at that moment is the song that will circulate round your head for the rest of the day.
1: Oh, yes.
0: That's car park music.
1: Yes, it is actually.
0: So that's it. So Joseph will be heading back to Media City with
1: seeing that along.
0: Mersey Dotes.
1: Oh, yeah, I'll be annoying everyone walking past them.
0: This is a song that was incredibly popular during the war years. Lily Marlene, sung by Sally Douglas, accompanied by Geraldo and his orchestra.

Geraldo and his orchestra marching off into the distance, and that is Lily Marlene. Yesterday I played that song sung by

0: Bum, bum, bum.
1: The voice of Celia Lipton and Why Does My Heart Go Boom? I've absolutely no idea. You are listening to Northern Air Hospital Radio. We're broadcasting live here from the concourse. I think that's the name, isn't it? The concourse at the Imperial War Museum.
2: Or a foyer? I don't know.
1: Foyer. No, foyer is more towards the outside. We're inside. You've got to come past the reception, past the shop, towards the cafe, and we're here. All the exhibits are upstairs. Apart from us, we're acting as exhibits today, broadcasting programmes of music from the 1920s to the 1950s, here live on Northern Air Hospital Radio.
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Joe Venuti, the 1920s violin jazz player, or jazz violin player, and Hiawatha's Lullaby. Well, it's been great speaking to Joseph. He's just packing up and heading back across the water. It sounds miles away to Media City. I was going to offer a lift, and he said, yeah, just drop me off in Harlem. Here's Fat Sam's band with Drop Me Off in Harlem.

Celia Lipton, encouraging you to wrap yourself in cotton wool. Always a good idea. And save yourself for me. Another of the singers was Johnny Green. He's accompanied here by the Giraldo Ensemble. And now you will know this song, very, very popular, sung by many, many people, and recorded here during the war years with Giraldo and his orchestra. I did say earlier that the members of some of these bands morphed around. It was obviously very difficult with people coming and going, soldiers coming home for leave or being called up to go and serve, and so the supply of musicians varied quite considerably amongst the bands during the war years. This one from 1942, Swinging on a Star.

0: Or would you rather be a fish?
1: A fish won't do anything but swim in a brook. He can't write his name or read a book. To fool the people is his only sport. And though he's slippery, he still gets caught. But then if that sort of life is what you wish, you may.

0: Here's Alex, turning at a junction. Alex cooks a mean Jalfrezi. And here's Sue, waiting to cross the road off to get a takeaway.
1: Mm-hmm.
0: Sue's a curry fan, but she can't cook for toffee. 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Whoever you meet, travel like you know them.
1: Thanks.
0: Think. 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
7: 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About two-thirds of this is added by manufacturers when the food is processed. The remainder is added at home during cooking or at the table. Only a small amount is naturally present in food. We only need about 6 grams of salt each day, so most of us eat more salt than we actually need. Eating too much salt can lead to high blood pressure. This in turn can cause heart disease, strokes, and kidney disease. Here are a few tips for reducing salt. 1. 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Taste food before adding salt. 3. Reduce salty snacks such as crisps and salted nuts. 4. When buying tinned vegetables, choose ones with no added salt. At first, you might miss the taste of salt, but you'll soon get used to it.
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9: Music, chat and information to help you during your stay in hospital.
10: And you're going to get a badge from the reception. Very good. Liam, tell us why you chose to come to the museum today.
11: Yeah, of course. I mean, we're just a little bit of a loose end today.
10: It's raining.
11: Yeah, exactly. It's raining. Yeah, we've got two children, so we thought we'd have a little ride down. Mm. It's about 15 years since I've been here, so it was long overdue.
10: Yeah,
11: so that was the main reason we came down, yeah.
10: So how has it changed in the last 15 years?
11: You know, I can't remember exactly what it was like last time I came, but I said to you, didn't I, Betsy, that when I came a long time ago, there was a Harrier jump jet on the ceiling, and that's still there. But I think lots of other things have changed. There's a new sculpture now outside, isn't there, with the poppies, and lots of different things and different exhibitions, isn't there?
10: Mm.
11: So we've had a great day, haven't we?
10: So what did you like most?
11: Do you know what my wife told me? There's a girl that went to her school. My wife's 40 now. When she was in I think primary school back in Urmston, there was a girl who came to join the school who was a Kosovan refugee.
10: Mm.
11: That girl, I think she's called Saranda, has now gone on to become the president of Kosovo. And
10: wow.
11: During the film in the museum, my wife actually saw her picture in amongst the children, the refugees, and it brought a little tear to her eyes. So that was a really nice
10: amazing
11: thing to see. Yeah, yeah.
10: It's quite interesting because when you talk about war, you normally think of maybe the First World War and the Second World War, but there's been war and conflict going on throughout all the decades,
11: yeah,
10: up to the present, in fact.
11: Yeah.
10: And I think the museum captures that very, very well.
11: 100%, yeah. And the poem by Tony Walsh as well just, you know, encapsulate all of that.
10: Mm.
11: It's a brilliant place. For anybody who's not been down or who's listening and you know, wants to come down, we'd massively recommend it, wouldn't we, Betsy?
10: Yeah, that's a suggestion. Super. Liam, your wife, I don't know your name. Lucy has been standing on the other side, and you mentioned how old Lucy was. You're going to be in trouble when you get
11: home. I know. I got the look. Sorry, Lucy.
10: I think you need to make up with the title of the next one. Here's Perry Como and Betty Hutton. I love you a bushel and a peck.
12: Doodling. Can you doodle?
13: Can I doodle? I can't get it out of my noodle.
12: How come?
13: Because I love you
1: a bushel and a peck, a bushel and a peck, and a hug around the neck.
13: Ouch!
1: Hug around the neck, and a barrel and a heap.

0: Detective Laura, please. Do, do, do, do, do, do, do, do, do, do, do, do, do.
1: The unlikely combination of Perry Como and Betty Hutton.
2: Yeah, a bushel and a peck. Well, it was probably a long time ago that we had bushels and pecks. And since then, we've had all sorts of things, pounds and ounces, and we now have the metric system. And remind me what that is, Ken. It's kilos and all sorts of things, isn't it?
1: But kilometres.
2: That's it.
1: Centimetres.
2: Yeah, but bushel and peck was a long, long time ago.
1: Do you remember the decimalisation, 1971?
2: I do.
1: Decimalisation, D-Day decimalisation.
2: Yes, I do. And,
1: give more
2: what's this?
1: Change,
2: 100 two pounds. Shillings is worth what? Ten pence it's worth now. And you had to go through them all and think, well, is that value for money? It used to be a sixpence, but now it's 2.5p. So, you had to really get your head round it all. But nowadays, it's just come and go.
1: Yeah, you say a shilling or... You price your fur coat in 4 guineas for a shirt coat.
2: Four guineas, yeah. They still use guineas on certain things, don't they? You know.
1: I can't think why.
2: No, I don't know. I remember having to go to court once. I wasn't that naughty, but I needed a barrister. And I don't know whether you've ever noticed, but the barristers wear these long cloaks and they have a hood. Mm-hmm. And you think, well, is that for the rain or not? But no. The barrister wanted me to pay him and put the money in his hood. And that's what, in old times, they used to put the guineas in the hood.
1: Okay.
2: So I won the case, by the way, so I was okay.
1: I thought you were about to say you put guinea pigs in the hood. It's big enough for guinea pigs.
2: Guineas, yeah.
1: Okay. Here's another one of the jazz from the 30s. There's Adrian Rollini. I need to get my teeth in order now.

another track by Joe Venuti, the very well-known, in the 1920s he was very well-known jazz violin player, and that one, Sweet Lorraine, a very interesting and much faster arrangement that we normally hear from Sweet Lorraine. Well, we're still at the Imperial War Museum. Things are quietening down now, as you may or may not be able to hear. We're on here till 5 o'clock, playing music from the 1920s till the 1950s. If you've got a suggestion of music, please let us know. You can send a request in to requests@northernear.org.uk. The next one is Dick Haymes. This was recorded in 1945. You may well know this song. It's been covered by many number of artists since.

0: cool laid-back sound of Dick Haymes.
1: The More I See You. Yeah, I recollect that song. Perhaps not by him. Who was it by? The one that was most popular that people would know about.
0: I'll get back to you on that.
1: Matt Monro, is it?
0: Could well have been.
1: The More I See You. It was a bit more jazzed up, wasn't it? Mm. Yeah.
0: You could sing it to us.
1: The More I Want You. Yes, that's enough.
0: Next line?
1: No.
0: Okay. Maybe John would be better with a horn. This is The Man with a Horn. This is a recording from 1947. Harry James and his orchestra. Now, curiously, everybody says, nah, nobody listens to this. Nobody wants this sort of music these days. 2 weeks past Tuesday, on my request program on Tuesday, we had a live request for this particular song, Harry James, The Man with the Horn. So, apologies, I forgot the name of the gentleman who asked for the song, but it is, this is an actual request we had for 2 weeks ago.

0: Paddy James and his orchestra with The Man with the Horn, 1947.
1: Well, Ken has introduced me to this genre of music over this weekend, and some of it's quite dreamy.
0: It'll be buzzing around John's head for the rest of the week.
1: Especially the horn sections and the strings. And it's quite melodic, and it's quite dreamy as well. If you listen hard enough, it's quite dreamy, if that's the right word.
0: Yeah. Some excellent music. John was speaking to a gentleman earlier this afternoon and says, "Where on earth did you get all that music from?"
1: That's right. And I said, "Well, Ken." Essentially, Ken.
0: I had to go up to my attic and bring down all these old records.
1: You should see
0: the state of my T-shirt here with all the stuff from the attic.
1: It can be very difficult to get the scratches out of some of these albums, and they do sound awful, but once we've finished with them, processing them, you can do all sorts with them.
0: You can indeed. You can, yes. Some of them sound like they were recorded in a bus shelter during a hailstorm.
1: That's quite right.
0: A hailstorm.
1: That's quite right.
0: They do. Well, the next one's from a film. We played a different track from this film yesterday. Here's Jackie Hunter singing, and you have to name the film.

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I saw a lantern slide, I saw an old cow hide, and I just laughed till I thought I'd die. But I think I will have seen everything when I see an elephant fly. I saw a garden walk, I saw a banana stalk, I saw a pig with a

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But I think I will have seen everything when I see an elephant fly. Now I even heard a chocolate drop. I went into a store and saw a bicycle shop. Now you can't deny the things that you see, but I know there's certain things that just can't be. The other day by chance, I saw an old barn dance, so...

0: John has just had to duck because that elephant flew over his head there.
1: Yeah. Went right over it, nearly caught its trunk on me. Yeah.
0: Did you see the barn dance?
1: We did.
0: Yes.
1: We did. And I believe that was from the film Dumbo.
0: It was.
1: Although we were debating that, we thought it was Pinocchio. We got a bit confused there, but it was definitely from the film Dumbo.
0: It was from Dumbo.
1: And people haven't been known to call me one of those.
0: The next one is, again, sung by Harry Kay with Joe Loss in his organ. Got quite a lot of Joe Loss, but then he was very, very popular.
1: He was.
0: In the 1940s, 1950s even. And here is a song that has been also sung by many, many people. Harry Kay, the vocalist, here's Paper Doll.

0: Joe Loss and his orchestra, with Harry Kay singing about the paper doll.
1: When you think about these orchestras from the 40s and the 50s, you know, the instruments that they used were mostly brass and string, drums maybe, and bass, double bass. So, you know, things have changed radically these days. You don't see that sort of thing unless you go to see an orchestra. And, you know, most bands now use the synthesizers and they can get all sorts of sounds, but it doesn't beat an orchestra.
0: Absolutely, absolutely. Let's go back to television in the 1970s. Very popular pair of writers, Perry and Croft. Do you remember them?
1: I can remember the names, but I don't remember what they did.
0: Okay. One of their popular comedy series was called It Ain't Half Hot, Mum.
1: Oh, yes.
0: Does that remember?
1: I do remember that.
0: Yeah. Do you remember the characters?
1: I do.
0: Windsor Davies and Don Estelle.
1: Yes, that's right. And the
0: Sergeant Major and Lofty.
1: In the prison camp, and they put the stage things, all sorts of daft things.
0: Absolutely. And one of the spin-offs from the TV series was a series of records that Windsor Davies and Don Estelle sung. And here's their version of Whispering Grass. Go on, sing, Lofty.
2: 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Whispering Grass, say, you can't keep you a word. Keep you a word. Sing, Lofty.

won't you tell it to the breeze? 'Cause she will tell the birds and bees, and everyone will know, because you told the

0: You're listening to Northern Air Hospital Radio, broadcasting live from the Imperial War Museum North as part of the We Invented the Weekend. So go out and tell everybody, but don't tell the trees because they just don't need to know.
1: Interesting that, you know, I've spoken to a lot of trees, but they've never answered me. I think it must be me.
0: Well, they did answer. I think it was a bark.
1: Oh, yes. Of course it was.
0: It would have been. It's not been a very nice day outside. I've just been looking and it's sort of dull and wet. And
1: well, it's been quite dry in here. We've people have been coming in with their hoods up and their umbrellas, but it's been very, very... what's the word? It's been on and off, the weather.
0: The weather is... Well, we're in the digital age. The weather has to be on and off.
1: Yeah. Do you think we've had our summer?
0: I remember summer last year. I think it was a Tuesday, wasn't it?
1: That's right, yeah. I think we did better this year. We got a Wednesday, Thursday, Friday.
0: We did. Well, it's always sunny here on Hospital Radio. And just to remind you, it's always sunny. We'd better tell the sun to put his hat on.

0: That's the son has got his hat on. I wonder what type of hat the son wore. I reckon it's probably a Stetson.
1: Why a Stetson?
0: Well, it's got sun in it. That's the only reason. Stetson.
1: It would have to be a 10-gallon hat. You need to drink plenty of water in that heat.
0: Yeah, 10-gallon Stetson.
1: You would. That was played by Henry Hall and his orchestra. Now, the BBC had their own dance band for performing on BBC Radio on the Light programme.
0: Oh, the Light programme.
1: The Light programme. And originally, Jack Payne was the band leader responsible for the BBC Dance Orchestra. Jack Payne decided to take the orchestra and go touring around the United Kingdom, and the BBC recruited a new band leader, and that band leader was Henry Hall. Well, I mentioned Jack Payne, the previous band leader of the BBC Dance Orchestra. Here he is with his dance orchestra, and they're encouraging you to do something.

0: Well, that was... not got my glasses on. tell me, Ken.
1: Jack Payne and the BBC Dance Orchestra, and they were telling you to do something.
0: Right.
1: And that something we're doing is a live broadcast here from the Imperial War Museum. This is Northern Air Hospital Radio broadcasting, as I said, live to hospitals around Manchester, Salford, Fairfield.
0: Yeah, that's great. Yeah, we've got quite a number of hospitals that we transmit to now.
1: Yeah, and you can listen online.
0: You can.
1: 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You'll see a button in there marked Listen Live.
0: It does. And, you should have a listen to it. If you like this kind of music or all sorts of other types of music,
1: We don't often play this.
0: We don't.
1: We need to get our programme controller, Phil, to fill up our schedule with much more older music.
0: I'm sure Phil's listening, even though he's on holiday, you know.
1: Yeah. Well, that's the miracle of the internet, isn't it?
0: It is.
1: It is. Right. Our next song's got a bit of a story behind it. So the composer Billy Strayhorn wanted to go for an audition with the Duke Ellington Orchestra. And so Duke Ellington's orchestra sent him a letter with instructions as how to get to their office. And sitting on the train on the way there, Billy Strayhorn took these instructions and turned them into a song. The instruction was to take the A train

These are the instructions that Duke Ellington wrote to Billy Strayhorn. Take the A train and get off at Sugar Hill in Harlem. But Gene Krupa doesn't want to go there. He wants to get off uptown. Here's Gene Krupa and his orchestra with Let Me Off Uptown.

0: Hey, Joe.
1: What do you mean, Joe? My name's Roy.
0: Well, come here, Roy, and get groovy. You been uptown?
1: No, I ain't been uptown, but I've been around.
0: You mean to say you ain't been uptown?
1: No, I ain't been uptown. What's uptown?
0: If it's pleasure you're about, and you feel like stepping out, all you've got to shout is, let me off.

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Dream a little dream of me. Stars fading, but I linger on, dear, still craving your kiss. 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Sweet dreams till sunbeams find you, sweet dreams that leave all worries behind you. But in your dreams, whatever they be,

0: modern recording of Get Happy. Zoe Burkett singing there. That was recorded, I think, in 1999. Don't correct me if I'm wrong.
1: I wouldn't know, but it's Hallelujah.
0: But it's quite an old one. I think originally Judy Garland sang it.
1: Possibly.
0: Well, we're broadcasting live. This is a live radio programme from the Imperial War Museum on Northern Air Hospital Radio. And here's another song that was originally sung by Judy Garland.

0: Here's Alex, turning at a junction. Alex cooks a mean Jalfrezi. And here's Sue, waiting to cross the road off to get a takeaway.
1: Mm-hmm.
0: Sue's a curry fan, but she can't cook for toffee. 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
1: Thanks.
0: Think. 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

0: from the musical Something for the Boys from 1944. That is Evelyn Dahl. Hey, good looking, what you got cooking? What's John got cooking? What's you got for your tea tonight?
1: I've no idea. By the time I get home, because it was difficult to get home last night in the Manchester traffic, the dog may have had it.
0: Your dinner is in the dog?
1: In the dog.
0: Quote John's wife.
1: Yeah, that's crack.
0: Well, talking about good cooking, very shortly we'll be interviewing a member of the cafe team here at the War Museum to find out what they do. But if you've got to be good looking, you might need eyes. And this is What You Want to Make Those Eyes at Me For. Do you remember this one sung by Lena Zavaroni? Do you remember the child star Lena Zavaroni in the 1970s?
1: I do remember that.
0: Well, she made this one very popular again. Here's an original version sung by Ada Jones and Billy Murray.

0: I wish that I could understand the things they say.
1: Well, if you could, the chances are you'd run away.
0: Maybe it's just because you love to flirt.
1: Poor little thing, you're

0: what do you want to make those eyes at me for?
1: Well, they don't mean what they say.
0: They make me glad, they make me sad.
1: They make you want the kisses that you've never had.
0: What do you want to fool around with me for?
1: Please don't blame me for leading you astray.
0: Well, never mind, I'll get you along some night.
1: And then you surely find you're flirting with dynamite.
0: Then what do

0: They seem to make me act just like a slave.
1: Well, when they say to run away, you're always wrong.
0: I'm wondering if they mean that I should stick around.
1: I must admit my eyes are full of shine.

0: Day.
1: I'll put you wise about my eyes. I roll them 'cause I know it pays to advertise.
0: Then what do you want to fool around with me for?
1: I'm not to blame for leading you astray.
0: Some fine day, I'm going to call your bluff.
1: Well, then if you get gay, I'm going to treat you rough.
0: Then what do you

0: Ada Jones and Billy Murray.
1: What do you want to make those eyes at me for?
0: I don't know. Tell me.
1: I don't know.
0: John was crumpling his crisp packet during that one. Yeah, it was very crackly, that song.
1: Could you hear me? The crackle.
0: I could hear you. But everything's okay. You put your thumbs up because everything is tickety-boo.

0: Paddy Roy and his band, and thumbs up, everything's tickety-boo.
1: Tickety-boo.
0: Tickety-boo, absolutely. You are listening to Northern Air Hospital Radio. We're broadcasting live here from the Imperial War Museum until 5 p.m. this evening. And at that point, our normal programming will resume. This is abnormal programming. We don't normally do live.
1: We don't normally go out of the studio. You know, we used to do, but we need to get back into it because we've really enjoyed this weekend, Ken and myself, and we've had a number of guests that have spoken on the air. So we need to do it more often.
0: We do, yes. And we've been playing music from the 1920s to the 1950s because, because we're at the War Museum.
1: Yep.
0: And many of the exhibits are within that time period. If you want to know what's happening later on in the radio, then perhaps you want to look at the Radio Times. There are other publications. Here's Henry Hall and the BBC Dance Orchestra singing about the Radio Times.
2: This is the national programme from London.

0: That was it. So John's been consulting. John's been consulting the Radio Times.
1: I have. Yes.
0: So what's on later on?
1: I believe it's Doc Dixon and Doc Green.
0: Oh, with.
1: I don't know.
0: With he was Constable Dixon, and then later series he was Sergeant Dixon.
1: I remember the car they had. It was an old Zephyr or a Zodiac, a Ford Zephyr or Zodiac, and it was like a spaceship, big fins and things like that. Now they just have the horns and lights on the top.
0: Yeah, that's about it.
1: And they go very fast.
0: What was the name of the actor who played Dixon? I'm desperately trying to think his name as you were talking there.
1: I don't know.
0: I've forgotten.
1: I'm not that intelligent. I don't watch that much television.
0: Do you remember all the other TV series with police cars, Z cars?
1: Are they? Da, da,
0: da, da, da, that was da, the one. Da, da. That was the one, yes. These are the days. We're bringing back your memories. Bring back memories. Our next one, I think what we'll do now is play this one here. This was a song that was sung by Elizabeth Beatty. Now, this was recorded in 1942, looking forward towards the end of the war and all the various things that she would do during the when the lights go on again in London. She was going to get lit up, which was a euphemism for having had too much to drink. Have a listen to the lyrics and tell me how many other euphemisms for having too much to drink are mentioned in this song. Joe Lawson's orchestra accompanying the vocals of Elizabeth Beatty. I'm going to get lit up.

0: Joe Loss and his orchestra accompanying Elizabeth Beatty, and she is going to get lit up. How many different euphemisms did you get for being drunk? She's going to be positively pie-eyed and so on. Many turns of phrase that aren't really used nowadays in general speaking. We're broadcasting here live from the Imperial War Museum between now and 5 p.m. Thoroughly enjoyed this afternoon, and John and I have been plied with very welcome cups of coffee by the team here at the cafe at the Imperial War Museum. And I'm joined here by Jasmine.
1: Hello.
0: Jasmine is one of the members of the catering team.
1: Yeah.
0: We've seen many people tucking into their sausage rolls and their and their bacon butties.
1: That's absolutely the favorite part.
0: is that the most favorite one?
1: Yeah, that's the most favorite and most delicious one that we sell in cafe.
0: We are we're sitting facing you, so we've been imposing this music on you for the last couple of days.
1: That's true. Yes.
0: So how long have you worked in the cafe, Jasmine?
1: So it's not more than 1 year, I must say, but I work in the cafe department and as well as events when the museum closes and they use this space for doing corporate events and business events as well. So that's my part of being a general assistant in both of the things.
0: Okay.
1: Yeah.
0: Great.
1: And it's not been more than 1 year, but I am loving the work that I do. It's a part-time thing, but it's just more how I can see different people and visitors coming day by day, not just tourists, but also families, mm-hmm. children getting educated.
0: Yes.
1: And babies also coming and flying the plane that is always there in the cafe near the materials and items that they have to purchase. So yeah, it's a beautiful, beautiful museum.
0: So you love meeting all the visitors. I'm sure you've got some tales to tell about the visitors who come into the museum.
1: Yeah, I feel like those who come here, it's not just to see history, but to live history. And more importantly, when they come and see entire museum and then discuss the things in the cafeteria, and it's all about like living the part that they haven't. Mm-hmm. And it's wonderful to see that how people are just in this modern world where we usually use all the mobile phones and everything, but how wonderfully the children are exploring little parts of historic things that made them very really educated. And there are a lot of other stories to be told, like the whole experience of the army and the wars that have happened, and how closely we can just see all the things, item displayed, mm-hmm. which feels more live, and how they were in that moment, and how we can relive that moment right now as well.
0: Absolutely. I love some of the exhibits in the Spies, Lies, and Deception exhibition the radios and the box of matches with the special match that writes with invisible ink.
1: Yeah, I really love the part, if you have not explored it, but there is a lot of suitcases of people who have left the country and they have been displayed in such a way, how beautifully that it has all the memories of the people who just left. So it's amazing.
0: Yes, because the museum isn't just exhibits about things, it's exhibits about memories of people and the lives that were affected.
1: Yeah, and how we can relive those moments again and again.
0: And try and learn from history.
1: Yeah, exactly, because we can't repeat history.
0: Well, unfortunately it happens, but we shouldn't.
1: That's true.
0: So we're getting to the end of the day now. Are you nearly ready to pack up? What time does the cafe close today?
1: So it closes at 5:30, but usually it closes at 5. But today we can expect more guests and customers coming in and out. So close today at 5:30.
0: Okay.
1: We are all set and to welcome and do all the service for the people.
0: So thank you, Jasmine, for coming along to chat with us. The next job I believe you have to do is to do all the washing up now?
1: Yeah, that's the part.
0: So we've got a special piece of music to accompany you during the washing up.

0: Right, that's Jasmine finished doing the washing up. I think tomorrow it'll be paper plates and cups. Won't it?
1: That's the exact sound that we used to hear when we pot wash. Thank you.
0: Absolutely perfect. I feel there's a letter of complaint about to start now.

0: Well, that's John finished his script for the next few minutes.
1: I've done my typing. I've, you know, made a few mistakes, but I'll have to get some sort of Tippex or something. There's no way you can, on the machine that I was just typing on, you can't make a correction.
0: I know. I'll go with the carbon copy. That was Leroy Anderson. He composed it, and that was him and his orchestra with a piece of music called The Typewriter. And thank you very much to Jasmine for coming along and talking to us. The one before that was composed and played by Eric Gemsa. It's called The Kitchen Polka. You're listening to Northern Air. It's always a happy day here. We try and make you happy and entertain you during your stay in hospital. Here's Josephine Bradley and her Strict Tempo Dance Orchestra. It's a happy day.

0: Josephine Bradley and her strict tempo. It's got to be strict tempo. You can't.
1: Yeah, it's been a great weekend down here at the Imperial War Museum. We've met people who we haven't seen for quite some time. They've come up to us and said, "Hi, John. Hi, Ken. I don't remember you, though." And I've looked up at them and said, "I don't know who this person is." And they told me who they are. And I thought, "Oh, yeah, I do know you." But it was 1974, you know, and I'm getting on a bit now. So I forget these things, you know. But I took a few names, and people want to keep in touch with us. And, you know, we've got a couple of students who've been along and said they wouldn't mind doing some work with us. And
0: volunteering.
1: It's part of their university courses. Mm. And we've taken their names, and, you know, we'll see what we can do for them.
0: We'll put a word in for the degree in radio and television production at Salford Uni.
1: Yeah, we've helped many people in the past. And, you know, that's how we work. We try and help people to get along. There's not many radio stations now, the big radio stations, which will actually entertain students. Mm. And we still do it on a small scale.
0: We try our best.
1: We do.
0: The rest of the crowd are hiding behind the green door. I wonder what's behind that green door?
1: I don't know.
0: But that was a song that was very popular for Frankie Vaughan and covered again in the 1970s by Shaking Stevens. Do you remember Shaking Stevens?
1: I do remember Stevens. If it was my door, the dog would be behind it.
0: Okay. Well, apparently they smoke and they laugh a lot behind that green door.
1: Okay.
0: According to the song.
1: Mm-hmm.

0: Give out a phone number. It's not our phone number. It's the telephone number of the hotel that you used to have to phone if you wanted to book tickets and see the Glenn Miller Orchestra play. Did you know that was the original?
1: No.
0: This particular song, apparently. And so they're going to play the song that actually tells you the telephone number.
1: Oh.

0: So what was that telephone number again?
1: Pennsylvania 65000.
0: Apparently it's actually Pennsylvania 65000 they sang as well.
1: I wonder how you dial that on a mobile phone.
0: You don't dial anything. When was the last time you dialed rotary dial telephone?
1: That's true. You push the buttons now.
0: Yeah. You can't dial it anymore.
1: No. But it's still there, is it? Or can you still get through to it?
0: I don't know.
1: No.
0: I don't think so. Modern telecommunications has moved on quite some time. That's how to confuse a teenager. Show them a rotary dial telephone. We'll try and figure that out.
1: They wouldn't know what the heck it was.
0: Dial a number, yeah. Glenn Miller, Pennsylvania 65000. As I said, that was the telephone number of the hotel that we used to perform at. You are listening to...
1: Northern Air Hospital Radio.
0: Yeah, and we're here at...
1: the Imperial War Museum.
0: And this is a joint Ken and John production.
1: It is.
0: We are having great fun today. We've enjoyed meeting the visitors and the staff at the museum and finding out everything that's going on here. It's been great fun. It's been a happy day.
1: It has.

0: Jack Payne, broadcasting on the BBC with the BBC Dance Orchestra in the 1930s. Happy days are here again.
1: Happy days are here again, yeah. It's been great here at the Imperial War Museum. It's great to get out of the studio. You know, it's like we're on holiday. And people have been very, very nice with us, and we've been well looked after. And we might come again.
0: We might, if we're invited.
1: Yes.
0: They'll say, don't be playing all that old music. We'll be playing music from the 1920s to the 1950s.
1: Yeah.
0: So far.
1: Does that include Cliff Richards?
0: He was around then.
1: He was around.
0: Well, when I say so far, you're expecting me to play something after 1950s. No, I'm playing something before 1920s. This is the oldest recording in my music collection, and is the oldest piece of music that we're going to play over these 2 days. It was recorded in 1909.
1: God, that's a long time ago.
0: Which is almost 7:10.
1: It is, yes.
0: This was recorded on a cylinder. The song you probably know, it's been recorded by many people down through the decades. Here is Ada Jones and Billy Murray, and they're going to sing Shine On, Harvest Moon, recorded in 1909.

0: You know, honey, I just love you.
1: I don't call that loving, keeping me out here in the dark. I was afraid.
0: Well, you better embrace these golden opportunities, cause the atmosphere will soon be very chilly.
1: I never thought of that. Oh, please, Mr. Moon, come out and shine, cause you know that.

0: 1909 that came from. They must have had all the technology then.
1: It was all cylindrical, apparently.
0: All cylindrical.
1: Never mind these flat records.
0: Yep.
1: And that was Ada Murray and Billy Murray and Ada Jones singing Shine On Harvest Moon, the oldest recording on our programme. We have enjoyed our 2 days here at the Imperial War Museum and met some lovely people. And here's Fats Waller. He meets the nicest people in his dreams.
2: How'd you do?

0: the only people I meet in my dreams is when the dog jumps on the bed.
1: Yes, he sings there from Wackinacksack to Dover. Where is Wackinacksack?
0: Wackinacksack, I don't know what that means.
1: We need to look that one up.
0: Yeah.
1: Get your Google Maps.
0: It will be a new one for me, that. It
1: can't be too far from Dover, but I don't know if that's the Dover in the south of England or there's a Dover somewhere else, I'm sure.
0: Yeah. No?
1: Well, Fats Waller, where you meet the nicest people in your dreams. I'm going to play Mearsy Doats and Dozy Doats again. I played it earlier on and said that the original version, the one that was very, very popular, got into the charts, was sung by the Merry Max. This is a 1944 recording by the Merry Max. John, were you listening earlier? Did you work out the lyrics for Mearsy Doats and what they were actually singing?
0: I did, but I can't remember. Remind me again.
1: Memory's coming up.

0: So what was the lyrics, really?
1: Well, I think I got the first line, but I'm not quite sure. It was merry nosy goats and merry goats and little lambs eat ivy. Diddly-idy-do, wouldn't you? Did I miss some?
0: Mares eat oats and does eat oats and little lambs eat ivy. A kid will eat ivy too, wouldn't you? If the words sound queer and funny to your ear, then you're listening to Northern Ear Hospital.
1: We'll have to practice that.
0: We'll need to practice that one, indeed. You are listening to Northern Ear Hospital Radio. We're nearly finished our special broadcast. And we're going to play now with Tommy Dorsey. This was his signature tune for the Song of India. To say thank you very much for listening. This is the coming up to the end of our broadcast from the Imperial War Museum. At 5 o'clock, Northern Air, after the news, resumes its normal programming. Not that this isn't normal.
1: Of course we know.
0: Thanks for listening, and stay tuned. We're here 24 hours a day, 7 days a week, just for you.

0: Here's Alex, turning at a junction. 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
1: Mm-hmm.
0: Sue's a curry fan, but she can't cook for toffee. 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
1: Thanks.
0: Think. 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

0: Hi, I'm Vince. When I left school, I wanted to make a difference, but I didn't know how, until I discovered a nursing degree. Day one was, well, no words. But soon, I knew lots of words. Cannula, laparotomy, and pediatric ward nurse, which was me when I qualified. Having the skills to help children get better, it's amazing.
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7: 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The remainder is added at home during cooking or at the table. Only a small amount is naturally present in food. We only need about 6 grams of salt each day, so most of us eat more salt than we actually need. Eating too much salt can lead to high blood pressure. This in turn can cause heart disease, strokes, and kidney disease. Here are a few tips for reducing salt. 1. 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Taste food before adding salt. 3. Reduce salty snacks such as crisps and salted nuts. 4. When buying tinned vegetables, choose ones with no added salt. At first, you might miss the taste of salt, but you'll soon get used to it.
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Well, hello and welcome along. You're listening to Northern Air Hospital Radio. I'm Joe Sambrook. I'm here to keep you company. And we started off the programme there with a great track from the Mamas and the Papas, California Dreaming. And that was recorded in 1966. And I can't believe it only managed to get to number 23 in the charts, because such a fantastic record, you'd have thought it would have done much better than that. So all the music I'm going to play today, I've dug out of my jukebox, and it's all 60s music and records. Some you might have heard of, some maybe you've not. These are a lot of my favourites, and I hope some of these are your favourites too.

A Procol Harum and A Whiter Shade of Pale, played here on Northern Air Radio. And that is the least favourite record of my wife, because at the time, in 1967, she wasn't feeling very well, and every time she put the radio, this record was playing. And A Whiter Shade of Pale, if you're feeling a little bit under the weather, is probably not the thing you should be listening to anyway. What we're going to do now, we're going to play a track from Elvis Presley, and we're going to play Suspicious Mind. And this managed to get to number 2.

fabulous track there from The Temptations and My Girl. A very good friend of mine called Phil Keane, who's a great musician, and he plays that, he sings that as well, and it does a very good job of it. So I don't know, maybe one week we'll play Phil's version, then it's up to you to decide. We've got Smokey Robinson now.

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We're broadcasting to the patients at North Manchester General and Salford Royal as well. And we're also on the World Wide Web. So when you go home from hospital, if you want to continue listening to our wonderful service, all you need to do is to put into your device Northern Air Hospital Radio. Just follow the links and you can listen to Northern Air 7 days a week, 24 hours a day. Well, we just played there the Hollies and He Ain't Heavy, He's My Brother. And they had lots and lots of success during the 60s. And Graham Nash comes to mind. He was born and bred in Salford. And he used to live near the Salford Lads Club, which it's depicted on lots and lots of things, you know, the entrance of the club. And it's such an iconic building. I remember in the very early 60s, I used to be on a table tennis team and I was in the B team, not because I wasn't very good. And I always remember playing there at Salford Lads Club. And one of the things I do remember, I had quite a bit of success that night because I won 3 games out of 3, which was quite unusual for me. So there you go. And what do you think about Graham Nash? He then joined Crosby, Stills, Nash and Young. And they made a wonderful record in 1969, which was called Marrakesh. So maybe 1 week we'll dig that one out and we'll play it for you. Here's Del Shannon and Runaway.

0: Bit of loving spoonful there here on Northern Air Hospital Radio. I was just looking in this book, which I've had for quite some time, and it's got "It Happened in Liverpool," crossed out, and underneath "Manchester." And this is the true story of Manchester's music from 1958 to 1965. And I was just looking at one or two of the adverts in here about the groups you could go and see. Birch Park Palace, which is on Hanson Road in Longsight there. And they were having, this particular night, the Dinah Chords. And then the night after, they were having the sensational Johnny Apollo and the Spartans. Then going along to the Twisted Wheel, on the Saturday, they were having John Mayall and the Falling Leaves. And then the following week, they were having the St. Louis Union. And here's a place I never managed to get to, and this was the Cavern. And this was in Cromford Court, just off Market Street. And you could get in there for 1 and 6. And then on the Friday nights, it was 3 shilling. Yeah, 3 shilling, the whole 3 shilling. You could see Herman's Hermits. Also, you could see Wayne Fontana and his Mindbenders. And he come a bit more pricey. He was 5 and 6. And then the following day after that, they had Dave Berry. And Dave Berry, it was only 2 and 6, half a crown, 12.5p in old money. Here's the great Johnny Cash and A Ring of Fire. 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
1: Well, there's no mistaking that voice, is there? Johnny Cash and Ring of Fire. I mean, over the years, he made some absolutely fabulous, fabulous music. Well, you're listening to Northern Air Hospital Radio. We're broadcasting to the patients at North Manchester General and Salford Royal as well. You can also listen to us on the World Wide Web. Here's The Love Affair, An Everlasting Love. My name is Joe Sandbrook, keeping you company for the next half hour.

just thinking, all the music we're playing today is all from the 60s, and there's some cracking tunes in there. Hopefully, there's some there you like. There's a lot there which I like. And I was thinking, during the 60s, I bought my very first car. Can you remember when you bought your first car, and the make and the model and all of that business? Well, I bought a 1954 Ford Anglia, a sit-up and beg, and I bought it just off... where was it? No, it was on Waterloo Road, and it was a garage called Mount Pleasant. And there it sat in all its splendour, a black car, gleaming, absolutely fabulous. And I fell in love with this car, and that was my first car. And I'd saved up my money after passing my test for the third time of asking. Went along, paid me money, and I bought the car. If you've got some fond memories of your car, hopefully I've sparked something off for you today. Here's the Four Seasons. And Sherry, this is Northern Air Radio.

The great Scott McKenzie there, and San Francisco. Remember all that flower power stuff? Brilliant. Peace and goodwill to all people. Flowers stuck in your hair, garlands round your neck. What was not to like? Absolutely fantastic. Well, you're listening to Northern Air Hospital Radio, and we are broadcasting your bedside 7 days a week, 24 hours a day. And we aim to keep you company, and this is exactly what we're doing. Hopefully you like the music we play, and I'm sure you do, because we have a great variety of wonderful programs and a great mix of music. Here's Harry Nilsson now. Everybody talking.

Mr. Postman there. That was the Marvelettes with their version of Mr. Postman. I played that really for my producer today, Phil Salter, because he's a big Beatles fan and I'm sure he enjoyed that one too. Coming up next, we've got Marvin Gaye and I Heard It Through the Grapevine. I'm Joe Sambrook. This is Northern Air Hospital Radio. Great to have your company today.

Well, sadly, this hour is almost gone. Hope you've enjoyed the music I've played today. I certainly have. And until the next time we're here on Northern Air Hospital Radio, can I just wish you well? Hope you're soon back home with all your loved ones, and keep well. Take care. Finishing off now with Frank Sinatra and Nancy Sinatra and Something Stupid.

0: Here's Alex, turning at a junction. 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
7: 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About 2/3 of this is added by manufacturers when the food is processed. The remainder is added at home during cooking or at the table. Only a small amount is naturally present in food. We only need about 6 grams of salt each day, so most of us eat more salt than we actually need. Eating too much salt can lead to high blood pressure. This in turn can cause heart disease, strokes, and kidney disease. Here are a few tips for reducing salt. 1. 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Taste food before adding salt. 3. Reduce salty snacks such as crisps and salted nuts. 4. When buying tinned vegetables, choose ones with no added salt. At first, you might miss the taste of salt, but you'll soon get used to it.
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Hello and welcome to the Sunday Radio Magazine. This is the 7th, yes, the 7th of June 2026. I am Richard J. Hanna, your lonely sentinel of a world that has gone completely mad. And it's been a bad week for less than positive news, and we'll have to round it up for you. But it's Sunday, it's your safe space, and we'll break it down for you.

Hello to you wherever we find you this day. It's less warm than it was. It's a bit breezy down here in East Anglia in the UK. So I can't say it's as hot as it was last week. It was scorching. It was lovely last week. Anyway, we've got another full show for you, stuffed tighter than a suitcase after a holiday binge. We've got some news, mostly the kind that won't ruin your day. We've got some gossip, the kind that's probably true if you squint sideways. We'll give you the answers to last week's Name That Tune, and no, none of you got that either. No correct answers again. You will kick yourselves when I play it. This week, we'll set you a new one. We'll make it easier and less, well, feeling a bit vengeful. Because you haven't bothered taking part the last 2 weeks. No, we've had none of the Popmeisters. We've got Too Good, Too Bad, where the same singer proves that you can soar like an eagle and crash like a shopping trolley. We've got birthday dedications to all you lovely people, and to that one guy in his potting shed who insists it's his birthday yet again, not believing you. We'll feature Hall & Oates, because you can't call yourself a radio station without a little bit of blue-eyed soul and a questionable moustache decision. And we introduce a brand new, oh yes, a brand new artist. He's called Paul LaRocque. You ladies will need to get restraining orders. Yeah. He's good looking. He's a good looking lad. But he'll have you humming a tune or two. He's very, very multi-talented as well. But we'll play him later. So sit back, folks. Get a rub down with the chamois leather. And remember, this is your favourite radio station. So don't argue. We know where you live. We will kick you off with our usual eclectic mix. We've got some Paul Carrick, we've got some Boy George, and we've got Walking in Memphis with Mark Cohn. Buckle up.

0: Tragedy struck this week when British Pole Henry Novak was murdered this week. The family appealed to the public for calm, wanting this not to be politicised. But our Nige could not resist the opportunity to ignore that and try and score some political points. He called for cold rage, and he got it. We got riots in Southampton, and he got very short shrift in Parliament.
1: Mr. Speaker, Henry Novak's family have shown extraordinary dignity after their son's life was stolen in appalling circumstances. He was clearly a kind and thoughtful and much-loved young man. There are serious questions to answer, including how accusations of racism informed police thinking, and we're supporting the IOPC to get to the bottom of what happened. But no matter the pain we feel, there is no justification for more violence and disorder. Yeah. The attacks directed towards police officers in Southampton last night were disgraceful and completely unacceptable. Yeah. This is a time for serious work, not rage. Yeah. And let me be clear, we will ensure anyone found engaging in disorder meets the full force of the law, as we have done before.
2: Following the horrendous circumstances of Henry Novak's death, can I urge the Prime Minister to consider this? It is now clear to growing millions in this country that we're living under two-tier policing. That, apart from the upset and the anger at the circumstances of his death, the anger that you saw spilling out in Southampton last night, which is in danger of getting considerably worse, if the public lose trust in being treated fairly by the police.
1: The grieving family have asked us not to respond in the way that the Leader of Reform has responded. They've asked us not to. They have lost their son in the most appalling circumstance. They make a simple plea of us as human beings to please not exploit that. That is their plea to us. We all need to reflect on those words of Henry's father. My response, and the response of others, to be fair, has been focused on the lessons to be learned so we can deliver justice. His response has been to appeal for rage. Yeah. Rage. That's his response to a father who's lost his son and asked for that not to happen. Exploiting this tragedy to create grievance and division would be wrong in any circumstances, but to do it when the family are expressly saying, please don't, is unforgivable. Yeah. It shows exactly who he is. Yeah.

0: Honestly, folks, I laughed out loud. I know people got hurt, so you've got to forgive me. It's just my irreverent sense of humor. But I laughed out loud when I heard this story. It's real, it's true, and it's here from Alice and the News Hub team.
1: This is Alice Belland from the News Hub team for Richard J. Hanna's Sunday Radio Magazine. I've been asked to read this next story with no laughing, no sighing, and definitely no suggesting that the bear might deserve a raise. Here goes. Police in Fukushima, Japan, are currently searching for a bear described as, and I quote, extremely intelligent. The bear has attacked four people. It remains at large. That's the worrying part. The bemusing part is why they think it's clever. Apparently, this bear, about 1 meter long, so not exactly a grisly genius by size, managed to unlock a locked window from the inside. Let me repeat that. It didn't smash it, didn't shoulder charge it like a furry Kool-Aid man. It unlatched it, like a disgruntled office worker sneaking out early on a Friday. But wait, there's more. CCTV footage shows the bear later turning on a tap with its paws and drinking from it. Deliberately, casually, like it had finished a long shift and needed a nice cool glass of H2O. It didn't even flinch when hit with a tranquilizer dart. Either it's built different, or it's been watching YouTube tutorials on sedative resistance. The sequence of events is almost absurd enough to be a poorly written heist film. The bear chased and mauled an employee in a car park. A quick-thinking passerby drove their car at it. Brave, slightly mad, very effective. But the bear escaped into an office building, where it attacked another man. Then ran off yet again. It then injured two more people. Then, because why not, wandered into an electronics factory and turned on a tap for a mid-crime refreshment. Local officials set four traps at the factory entrance, deployed trained personnel with tranquilizer guns. A police officer on watch saw the bear climb over a gate around 11 p.m. They searched the factory. Bear gone. How? It had apparently unlatched and opened a locked window and slipped out. Scratch marks around the lock. Forensic evidence of a bear who understands hardware. Now, Japan recently amended its ultra-strict gun laws to allow firearms in residential areas during emergencies. But they didn't use regular guns here. Why? Flammable materials in the factory. So the bear chose its battlefield wisely. That's not a bear. That's a tiny, furry war criminal with opposable thumb energy. The mayor, Yuki Baba, bless him, stood at an emergency press conference and said, and I quote again, "I believe it was an extremely intelligent bear." You don't say, mayor, you don't say. They've expanded the search. Drones, hunters, police, local officials. But as of Friday morning, the bear is still on the loose. Schools reopened, but the head teacher is locking all ground floor doors and windows. Because apparently that's just sensible now. Lock your windows. The bear knows how they work. In the past year, bears killed a record 13 people in Japan. 238 serious attacks, also a record. Rural depopulation, climate change affecting food supplies. That's the real, grim context. But this particular bear, it's not hungry. It's qualified. So if you're in Fukushima and you see a 1 meter long bear calmly operating a door handle and asking for a glass of water, don't run. Just hand over your keys. He's probably a better driver than half the people on the morning commute. This is Alice Belland, feeling slightly inadequate next to a tap-turning, window-unlatching, dart-ignoring furry genius. Back to you, Richard, assuming the bear hasn't taken over the studio by the time we finish this sentence.

0: story is absolutely real. It's absolutely real. The only bit that's not true is that Tom Cruise is in fact hunting for the bear so that he can take part in Mission Possible 16, which is subtitled Never Leave a Bear Behind.
1: Please yourselves, please yourselves.

final story is about a genuinely exciting medical breakthrough. Researchers at the University of Cambridge have used artificial intelligence to design a fundamentally new type of vaccine. Not a tweak, not an update, a whole new playbook. Here's the big news. This vaccine could protect against large swathes of viruses at once, including all coronaviruses. Yes, all. Every COVID variant we know about, plus the ones still lurking in bats and pangolins, waiting to start the next pandemic. This thing doesn't just fight today's bug, it fights tomorrow's and next Tuesday's. And here's the mind melt. For the first time ever, a vaccine's key component, the antigen, was designed entirely by AI, then trialed in actual humans. The AI looked at genetic codes from a whole zoo of coronaviruses, found patterns no human would have spotted, and spat out a super antigen that teaches your immune system to recognize the entire viral family. Mutations? Don't care. Animal jump scares? Bring it on. Professor Jonathan Heaney from Cambridge, who I can only assume is currently being hugged by grateful scientists everywhere, said, and I quote, "We're always behind. What we're trying to do is get ahead of the curve." And get this, they're already developing separate AI-designed vaccines for flu and Ebola. Flu, the thing that reinvents itself every winter like a musical artist on a comeback tour. Now, caveat, it's early stages. This isn't in your arm tomorrow. But the principle? Huge. For decades, we've been playing whack-a-mole with viruses. They mutate, we scramble. COVID proved that. Winter flu proves that every single year. This approach? It's like teaching your body to spot any criminal in a lineup instead of memorizing one face. Heaney called it a fundamental shift in how we prepare for pandemics. And the best part? The AI kept surprising the researchers. It found solutions they didn't expect. So not only might this save millions of lives, it also means a machine is now better at immunology than some of us are at parallel parking. This is Alice Belland. That's our last Tory. Richard, back to you.

0: Why even tell me that? Was he afraid I was gonna run into him in the cafeteria? What are you doing here? I get these cravings. Those Snickers commercials are true. But he was a great brain surgeon. We learn later on that he's like the best. I don't know how they determine the best brain surgeon. You know, maybe there's a competition. America's Got Tumors. Heidi Klum thought it was the best. The best brain surgeon. Isn't it enough that someone's a brain surgeon? None of us could even get in med school. A brain surgeon goes to medical school, afterwards specializes in neurology, after that specializes in surgery of the brain, and we're like, yeah, but are they any good? Yeah, they're a brain surgeon. You know what they do with the bad brain surgeons? They don't let them become brain surgeons. Can you imagine the pressure on a brain surgeon? At no point during their workday can they say, hey, it ain't brain surgery. Because it's always brain surgery. Every day. What you do at work, honey? Brain surgery! That's fun. You want some fruit? Never! My wife had a... She had an amazing team of doctors. She had the brain surgeon. She also had an ear, nose, and throat doctor. Ear, nose, and throat, that kind of sounds like they didn't make the cut for brain surgeon. I want to be a brain surgeon. You know what? Let's stick with the ears, nose, and throat. You'd be better with the things surrounding the brain. Can I have the eyes? You know what? Let's stick with the ears, nose, and throat. We promised the eyes to the nerd at Lens Crafters. Why pick on optometrists? Those ear, nose, and throat doctors, they must look at dentists and think, just teeth? That's it? What about the tongue? Not the tongue, just the teeth. You just work on teeth? Surgery on teeth? Oh, I don't do the surgery. That's the orthodontist. I mostly scrape stuff off of teeth while I listen to 80s music. I love Debbie Gibson. When you think about it, dentists, they don't do the surgery. They don't even clean the teeth. They're like, you guys do everything, and then I'll come in and jab them with a sharp object. Well, I listen to Debbie. I did figure out what type of doctor I would want to be, which is an anesthesiologist. Because just once, I'd like to walk in a room and go, hi, I'm Dr. Gaffigan. I'm going to give you some drugs so you can't talk or move. And one of these strangers is going to cut you open. Good luck. What draws someone to anesthesiology? It's like, I like medicine, but I really enjoy getting people high. If I can combine the two. I also prefer to sit during surgery. You ever see the anesthesiologist during surgery? They're always sitting there like, I don't even know why I have to be here. Yeah, they're still alive. Anyone got the Wi-Fi password?
1: He's a very funny man, Jim Gaffigan. I know you love him. We certainly love him. And that's this week's News and Gossip done. We've got chilled Sunday sounds for the rest of this hour, starting with Christopher Cross. Now, if you want a copy of our track list right into this station, use the station website. And the same again if you want to take part in any of the competitions or request a dedication.

0: Here's Alex, turning at a junction. 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And here's Sue, waiting to cross the road, off to get a takeaway.
1: Mm-hmm.
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11: 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It's a Shawshank Redemption.

Hall and Oates is an American musical duo comprised of Daryl Hall and John Oates, and they're known for the unique blend of rock, pop, and soul. They were formed in 1970 in Philadelphia. They became one of the best-selling music duos of all time, with a career spanning five decades. Daryl Hall serves as the lead vocalist, and he also plays keyboards, while John Oates plays various guitars and provides backing vocals. And their duo sound is characterized by really tight harmonies and the fusion of various musical styles, including, as I said, rock, pop, R&B, and occasionally new wave. They achieved mainstream success really in the late 70s and throughout the 80s, and you'll know many of their hits. Rich Girl, Kiss on My List, Private Eyes, Maneater, and Out of Touch. The signature sound is often defined by Hall's smooth, soulful voice and then the interplay between him and Oates. However, they are known for a spectacular falling out about money and a spat about, well, who got recognition for what. And I doubt very much whether they send each other a Christmas card list. But notwithstanding that, they have appeared on stage together several times, and they have received several accolades, including being inducted into the Rock and Roll Hall of Fame in 2014. So three from Hall & Oates, including You Make My Dreams Come True.

0: Brian.
1: Right.
0: Ah, Mr. Pilkington, and how are we today?
1: Yeah, I'm all right, Doctor. Yeah, I've just come for my checkup.
0: Okay, then. Pop your pants off.
1: What?
0: Just pop your pants off.
1: Well, I've got to take my pants off.
0: Well, because I have to pop my finger up your...
1: What?
0: To check your prostate gland.
1: Don't worry about it.
0: Well, I am worried about it, because prostate cancer kills 10,000 men every year in Britain.
1: You can check that out if I get any symptoms.
0: Well, there aren't always symptoms, and symptoms do vary from man to man, so the best way to check it out is I just pop my finger up there.
1: I'm really not
0: and have
1: happy
0: a feel.
1: With this.
0: Just don't worry about it.
1: Is that it?
0: Yeah.
1: It's not that bad.
0: No.
2: I don't know why he was worried. You probably saved his life there.
1: Does he have to be here?
0: He's just a mate. Don't worry about him. He's just watching me at work.
3: For more information, visit the Prostate Cancer Charity website. Real men know all about it.
4: My wife was so amazingly strong and brave during this whole experience. For 3 months after the surgery, she couldn't eat solid foods. And her friends would send us the most delicious food she couldn't eat. So I found myself hiding the food and secretly eating it. It's like a whole new eating disorder for me. Am I supposed to feel shame? Because I'm helping my wife. Really, I'm a hero. She mostly ate Jell-O. Jell-O, you know what they make Jell-O out of? Bones and hooves. I always thought that was an urban legend. Bones and hooves. What kind of madman? Let me have the bones and hooves. I've got an idea for a kid's dessert. It'll be huge. We'll get Cosby to do the commercials. Everyone trusts him. Anyone using the eyeballs? I can make an abacus. I've got tons of ideas. They say laughter is the best medicine, and it is after you've received real medicine from a real medical professional. Prior to that, you don't want any laughter. You don't want a doctor giggling during an exam. Oh my gosh, this is your body? Oh, nice man boobs. My wife had the surgery in New York City at a hospital named Mount Sinai. I've noticed that a lot of hospitals in the U.S. are either named after saints or ancient places in Israel, which is not that reassuring when you think about it. It's like, hi, welcome to our hospital. We're all about science, which is why our building is named after the place God talked to Moses as a burning bush. Over here's our Casper the Ghost Wing, next to our astrology center. Do you like UFOs? We love those. We're all about science. Spent 2 weeks in the hospital. People that work in hospitals are truly amazing people. They are so nice and supportive. It makes you suspicious, right? Are they stealing the drugs? They're a little too excited to be around sick people in pajamas. And when I say sick, I'm not talking about the positive slang, right? Because that's part of our language, right? That jacket is sick! But you don't want a medical professional to be like, your test results are sick. I mean, let me clarify, you're dying. It's gotta be hard to work in a hospital. That hospital lighting, everyone looks sick in that hospital lighting. I walked in, they're like, we should get you to the ER. I'm just here to see my wife. Well, you have jaundice. See, compared, oh my gosh, I have jaundice too. We all have jaundice. When my wife would nap, I'd go to the cafeteria. Hospitals have the most cutting-edge medical equipment, but they're still serving food like it's Shawshank Redemption. How about selling an MRI machine and getting a pasta station? Jim, you're a monster. Different sections in hospitals. There's the emergency room, the intensive care unit, which sounds scary, but I don't know why anyone would want to stay anywhere but the intensive care unit. It kind of implies the rest of the hospital's like, look, we care, but we're not going to be a spaz about it. I get a phone call, I'm going to take it, right? We're like the mediocre care unit, which is better than we couldn't care less unit. Those guys are horrible.

We come to this bit of the show, which we call Name That Tune, and it is a rip-off of an old game. We play you a smidgen, that's the official term, a smidgen of a song, a well-known song, and we ask you three questions. We want to know the name of the artist, we want the year the song was a hit, and we want the name of the song. Okay? Simple as that. Name of the song, year it was a hit, name of the artist, and we play you a smidgen. Now, once again, for the third week in a row, we played you this.

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We had lots of guesses that it was a doo-wop band from the 50s. We had lots of disco guesses, all sorts. All we asked you to do was identify the name of the group, the name of the song, and the year it was a hit. So we'll play it one more time. Name that tune. Okay, let's now give you the answer.

0: Okay, so what we were looking for, the song was Jukebox Jive by the Rubettes. You know, the guy with a really, really high-pitched voice. Jukebox Jive was from their second album. It was only the second album, and that was called We Can Do It. They'd had two previous singles. I'm sure you remember those, Sugar Baby Love and Tonight, which went astronomic. What we needed was Jukebox Jive, the Rubettes, and the year was 1974. I think it was a glam rock era. So Jukebox Jive was the name of the song. It wasn't a 50s doo-wop band. It got to number three in the charts in 1974. All right? So that was the answer to the question we were looking for. Now let's set you a question for this week.
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0: Okay, pin back your luggles, you pop masters, and those of you who think you know your pop music. We're going to play you a smidgen of a well-known song, and we want three things. We want the name of the artist, we want the name of the song, and we want the year it was a hit. Artist, song, year it was a hit. Here is your official smidgen. Okay, so get your answers in. All we need you to do is drop us a line to the station website, your favourite radio station, and they'll pass the answers on to us. The first three will get a mug. And we always talk about our mugs. They are, in fact, infamous. I was going to say famous, but then in fact they are infamous. And you can make loads and loads of money out of them. I tell you the same thing every single week. All you need to do is bury them in the garden for 150 years, dig them up, take them to the British Museum, and you will make a lot of money, a lot of filthy monger. And to do that, all you need to do is tell me the name of the artist, the name of the song, and the year it was a hit to this. All right, the first three people to get that right, send me an answer, will receive a famous mug. Yes, we've got some mugs in at the moment. I'm thinking it will change the price, but at this point, I found some mugs after I'd moved house. There are boxes and boxes of them, so we're willing to give a mug away to the first three people who can identify this week's name. That tune. All right, I'm going to completely discombobulate you now. We're going to play something totally different, something slow, something that has no bearing at all to what you just heard, just to throw you off the scent.

0: This is Richard J. Hanner's Sunday Radio Magazine. If I had known what I would have been listening to, I would have stayed in prison.
1: From time to time, we all play artists that you may not know that well. And that's going to happen this week and next week. First, this week, a guy called Paul LaRocque. He's from Argentina. I wouldn't give away his age, but he's not in the first flushes of youth, but he's still a very young man. Everybody's young to me. He's very, very talented. He's multi-talented. He's an actor. He's a brilliant guitarist. He's a singer. And I'm going to play three tracks for you and tell me what you think. Write into the site that you're listening to us on right now, to the station you're listening to us on, and let us know, and we'll pass it on to Paul. As I said, he was born in Argentina. His first real contact with music came through playing guitar in his high school band, and he is a very talented guitarist. He also has got a real talent for languages. He does speak English rather well, but of course he's got Spanish. He writes songs, and he's got his own studio as well. So what we're going to do is play three tracks from Paul LaRocque. I was, in my mind's eye, I was trying to be able to describe him to you, because he's got a very distinct look. Very handsome boy, very handsome boy. If you've ever seen Arthur Grace, who was on American Idol recently, he's got that look. You know, long hair, mustachioed, and he looks like a rocker, but at the same time quite cultured. Anyway, I'll leave the rest to you. He's being played all over the world, in South Africa, certainly being played in Spain, and of course in his native Argentina. He's now moved to London. He wants to set up and make a bit of a name for himself here. Well, let's give him a bit of a hand. Here's Paul LaRocque. Three tracks. I'll back announce them after you've heard them.

0: trying.
1: So that was Paul LaRocque, and you heard his latest single, Rock to the Top. We also played See the Light and I Don't Want to Die Tonight, which was a new mix. So, artist Paul LaRocque, let me know what you think. Drop me a line on the station you are listening to right now. He's only been in England since 2021. I know he's going to get better and better and better. He's certainly going to do well as an actor. And what a talented guitarist.
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3: Too good, too bad. The worst of songs versus the best.
1: Okay, we've got time to fit in one of my favourite bits of the show, which is Too Good, Too Bad. This is where I play a song that is just awful. It's too bad. It's badly produced. It's badly sung. It's just something wrong about it. And then I'm going to play a song that is absolutely fabulous. It's an absolute classic, and you'll love it. And you'll know it. This week, it's really unusual because I paid good money for these songs and I really have changed my mind about them. So the other weird thing about them is they're performed by the same artists. They're performed by Dexys Midnight Runners. The first song you're going to hear is the absolutely marvelous Smoke Gets in Your Eyes, which I didn't think you could mess up. But wait till you hear the diction of the lead singer of Dexys Midnight Runners. I don't know, he must have been smoking something that day. I don't know what the matter with the guy is. He just didn't sing this well at all. But then, when they move on to Jackie Wilson Says, fantastic. So our Too Good, Too Bad is Dexys Midnight Runners for both songs. I won't say enjoy, not the first one anyway. Second one, yeah.
4: They asked me how I knew.

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Now, laughing friends deride

0: Here's Alex, turning at a junction. 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
1: Mm-hmm.
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0: Well, it's time for birthdays, and my goodness, we went from 4 last week, and we've got about a dozen this week. Unbelievable. There must be loads and loads of June babies, and so I'm not going to be able to back announce them. I'm just going to get through them as best I can. Some people I know, and a lot of you I don't know at all. First time dedications, but I'll get through them anyway. Now, let's start with some people I know very well. Well, at least I know the family very well. And that's the Hiles family. And so we have big Uncle Mark, who actually had a birthday at the beginning of May, and we didn't get a dedication in for you, Mark, but I know it was the beginning of May, right at the beginning. So belated happy birthdays for you. Now, your brother Andrew from Didcot Way, he's got a birthday this week, so happy birthday, Andrew. And then finally, exotically, Mark's daughter, Andrew's niece, is out in Singapore. So if you're listening, Emily, a big happy birthday to you. So that's the 3 Hiles. And then that's Emily, who's the youngest, who's living in Singapore. Andrew, who's in Didcot in Oxfordshire. And Mark, who's in Beaconsfield in Oxfordshire. A big happy birthday to all of you. Sticking with families that I know, not necessarily the people themselves, Serena Douglas. And you're out in Bergen in Norway. Now, Serena, I've got to tell you, although I don't think we've met since you were a little girl, the reason why I have a husky voice is really down to your brothers. Both your brothers ran for Norway. And back in the day, I used to train with them. Oh, yeah. Yeah, I was fit once upon a time. And I used to train Atla. I used to literally whip him to get around that track as quickly as possible. Whipped him so much that in fear, he ended up running in the Olympics. I have never screamed so loudly as when in the semi-finals of the 800 meters, Atla is leading Crammy down the back straight, and all he's got to do is get in the first 4 to qualify, and we're screaming at him, absolutely screaming at him, and his legs are gone out from under him, and he finishes 5th. So if you run into your uncle Atlas Serena, would you have a word? I mean, he's an old man now, and really, you know, the wheelchair chase round the track in Bergen wouldn't be very quick, but nevertheless, Serena Douglas, a big happy birthday to you. Do mention me to Atla and Luke, your uncles. And Quincy. Quincy ran 400. Atla ran 800. And Luke wasn't a bad athlete himself. So there you go. Although they were British born, they had dual nationality. They ended up running for Norway. There you go. Little known fact. I know lots and lots of very, very talented people. Serena Douglas, happy birthday. Then I'm going to come back to the UK and go across to Marlow, and we're going to talk to Kerry Grant. Kerry Grant? Kez! Oh, right, that's Kez. Now, she's from Marlow, and I've never met a woman who has more pets. Dogs, cats, birds. I haven't seen her for about 30 years, but she was on television at one time as being allergic to the very pet she loved. I do remember that you had a husky. I think it was a husky or a malamute. Huge thing that you loved dearly. And I know that I did see a note not so long ago that he's no longer with us. Kerry Grant. I call you Kez. She used to call me Chicken. No, yeah. Hi, Chicken. Lovely. There I am, taking myself seriously. And Kerry would say, hello, Chicken. How are you? Anyway, big happy birthday to Kez. And, you know, say hello to that husband of yours. I haven't seen him for a while either. Now then, who else have we got? I'm picking them out. Some people I don't know so well. I've got an Alex Salter, who has a birthday this week, and he lives in Burnham, out in Buckinghamshire. Now, all I know about Burnham is a whole load of beech trees in a park. Burnham Beaches. So, Alex, a big happy birthday to you. I'm going to say a big, big happy birthday to Tony, and that's a female Tony, T-O-N-I, who lives out in Cambridge, Tony Jordan. Big happy birthday to you. Don't know how old you are, Tony, but congrats anyway. Again, another person living out in Cambridgeshire, Nicola Sparks. Happy birthday, Nicola. I hope you have an absolutely fantastic day. That's later on this week. So big happy birthday to you. I've gotten Evelyn. Is it Evelyn? Can't read my handwriting. Evelyn Hillier, who lives down... No, a Carolyn Hillier.
1: Evelyn.
0: Carolyn Hillier, who lives down in Guildford. Oh, very good. Very good. Very good indeed. Carolyn Hillier lives down in Guildford. Won't mention your age, but you're doing rather well, girl. You're doing very, very well indeed. For people like me, who have we here? Who know the way through? It's a Jennifer, but I can't read the surname. It's a Jennifer Norman. Jennifer Norman, who lives in Wolverhampton. And also on the same sheet of paper, I've got Lewis Wright, who I do know lives out in Reading. Lewis, it's been a minute. How are you? Happy birthday to Jennifer and to Lewis. And then finally, two people I do know, and one of which I'm extremely jealous about. That's Alex Naylor. And from the card I got, you're in Las Vegas. Your husband has taken you out to Las Vegas. You're not even the big one yet. And yet you're being taken out for special birthdays. Anyway, from to you in Las Vegas, I'm not jealous at all. Alex Naylor. Alex is a female. So happy birthday to you, Alex. And then finally, this is an old mate. Back in the day, I used to co-produce a show called The Magic of the Musicals. And it used to be me and Slanny, Leslie and Knight, who lives in Oxford, one heck of an opera singer. Back in the day, we performed together. This girl can sing. And we took part in a very hastily put together show when Fascinating Ada had a car accident. And they'd got a huge audience in a circus tent in the Midland Field in Oxfordshire. And they sold out the tickets. There was no audience. But the organisers said, could you put on a show so that we don't lose all the revenue for this charity? And I don't know what the charity was, but it was a well worthwhile charity. We had 8 hours. So I gathered together members of my band. I gathered together people that I knew could sing and perform and tell jokes. And we topped the bill with Leslie Ann, and she stole the show. Absolutely fantastic voice. Didn't need a microphone. We gave her one, but she didn't need one. Her shattered glasses. She was so, so good. Anyway, Leslie Ann, a big happy birthday to you. Remember you from our happy days with the Magic of the Musicals. So, I can't go through them all again. To all the dozen people I've just read out, huge happy birthdays. All I can play for you is 3 tracks. I'll spread the eras so that we cover all the ages. And I'll start off with The Station. The Team's own tribute to you this very birthday.

0: everyone acts a little differently around their birthday, don't they? You ever have that friend that gives you the birthday alert? Hey, just want to let you know, next Tuesday is my birthday. Just want to let you know I'm not getting you anything. But they give the alert because, you know, there's so much pressure in our society to have a good time on your birthday. You know, it's like, I can't believe I'm going to work on my birthday. I can't believe I'm doing laundry on my birthday. I can't believe I'm paying for sex on my birthday. Rip off. It is fun getting those gifts, huh? It can be hard to give a gift. It's a gamble, you know. It's hard. I can't believe we're still giving clothing as a gift. Because whenever you get clothing as a present, you always open it up and you think, not even close. And the person that gives it's always like, you can take it back if you don't like it. That's right, I'll just throw it out. Don't give me an errand. Happy birthday, why don't you head to the mall for me? If you get my dry cleaning, that'd be awesome. I got a robe for Christmas. I remember looking at the robe thinking, wow, I hope I get the flu so I can wear it. I mean, who has the time to enjoy a robe? What are we, about to shoot a porno? It's a weird piece of clothing. How'd we even come up with the robe with some guy, hey, I got an idea. How about we make a coat out of a towel? There could be a belt that goes around, and you could dunk the belt in the toilet. It could be a toilet belt. The indoor jacket, the robe. You ever see someone outside in a robe? They look like they escaped from the loony bin. Just getting the paper before the monsters do, right? The only time I ever wear a robe is when I'm staying in a fancy hotel. You know, that robe in the closet. I always feel uncomfortable when room service comes and I'm in a robe. Like I'm trying to seduce the room service guy. Hello, welcome to my room. I'm in my robe and here's the bed I rented. Is there anything I could do to be more creepy? Oh, he was believable as the creepy guy. Reminded me of his Catwoman. Scary. Do you ever get a candle as a gift? Hey, thanks. You know I have electricity, right? Yes. Look, if my place smells, just let me know. No, this is perfect. Now I know what I'm giving you next year. It's a gamble with gifts, you know? Statue of Liberty was a gift, big, beautiful statue, gift from the French. Good thing this statue is beautiful, because it was ugly, that would have been awkward. French would have come over, where's the Statue of Liberty? Yeah, that's in the desert in Arizona. Yeah, we thought it really complimented the desert. It would have been even more awkward if we re-gifted the statue. Where's that gigantic statue? Japan was having a birthday. And we didn't know what to get. We said it was from both of us. And they just love it, love it, love it, love it, love it, love it. My favorite gift I've ever received is a flask. I think giving someone a flask is a nice way of saying, hey, you seem like a drunk on the go. You strike me as needing hard liquor at all times. Should be good for you in your car. Don't you love how we have different containers that we drink different alcohol out of? Like, you ever try and drink wine out of anything but a wine glass? You feel like a drunk.
1: 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Hit the sippy cup too, will you, Donka?
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3: What would I do without you?
5: Anthony Head, the beloved British actor, best known for his roles in Buffy the Vampire Slayer and Ted Lasso,

And Daisy also said it had been an honor and a privilege to be his daughters and witness firsthand the effect both he and his work had on so many people. Head became a household name in the late 1990s thanks to his role as Rupert Giles, Buffy Summers' trusted mentor and watcher on the hit supernatural drama Buffy the Vampire Slayer. The role earned him an international fan base and remains one of his most iconic performances. Over the years, he built an impressive list of television and film credits. Fans also knew him from roles in Little Britain, where he had a recurring role, and the BBC fantasy series Merlin, in which he played King Uther Pendragon. More recently, Head introduced himself to a new generation of viewers as Rupert Mannion, the scheming former football club owner on the Emmy-winning comedy series Ted Lasso. His additional credits included appearances in The Iron Lady, Persuasion, The Inbetweeners, and Manchild, among many other projects throughout his decades-long career. In their statement, his daughters acknowledged the deep loss felt by those who knew and admired him, but said they take comfort in knowing his legacy will live on through his work. "How lucky we are to know we are able to watch him doing what he loved, even when he is no longer with us," they wrote. The family concluded their message by asking for privacy during this difficult time. Head's death comes just months after the loss of his longtime partner, Sarah Fisher. Fisher died in January at the age of 61.

a bit of late breaking news, which we had to break. We don't want to put a downer on Sundays at all. He was a splendid, splendid actor. I remember him, of course, when he did the coffee ads, which I thought were brilliant with Sharon Morn. Lots and lots of sexual crackle there. I thought that was absolutely fantastic, and yet they never ever, you know, it was just acting. What can I say? Anyway, listen, we're going to end the show with lots of Sunday sounds. We're going to play quiet stuff. We're going to play some noisy stuff. But I'm going to say, I'm going to take my leave of you now and say, see you same time, same channel next week. And for the next 15 minutes, listen to some fantastic Sunday sounds here on the Sunday Radio Magazine with your favorite radio station.

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0: Here's Alex, turning at a junction. 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
8: 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Here are a few tips for reducing salt. 1. 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

Well, it's great to do a neighborhood concert. I hope everybody can hear us. I hope that the sound is good. I hope we're blasting Central Park West and Fifth Avenue pretty much away. I just want to thank the police department, and the fire department, and the parks commissioner, and Ed Koch, and particularly, you know, people that never get recognized for doing good deeds for the city. A group of people that have donated half of their proceeds that they're making tonight. The guys who are selling loose joints are giving the city half of their income tonight.

David Brown took the guitar solo.

Jerry Nywood on saxophone. 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
1: Mm-hmm.
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7: 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The remainder is added at home during cooking or at the table. 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
10: We present All Gas and Gators. When in Rome. Starring Robertson Hare, William Mervyn, John Barron, and Jonathan Cecil, with this week's special guest, Joan Sanderson, as Mrs. Pugh Critchley.

0: Good morning, my lord. The mail.
1: Ah, thank you, Newt. You're very late this morning.
0: I'm sorry, my lord. I overslept. I was rather tired after last night.
1: Oh, too much of the Bishop of St. Edward's crusted port, eh, Newt?
0: Oh, no. I was careful not to have any of that, my lord.
1: Then you were very foolish, Newt. It was some of the finest port I've ever tasted.
0: Yes, I noticed you tasted several glasses, my lord.
1: Not as many as the Archdeacon, Newt. You know, something tells me old Henry won't be making an early appearance this morning.
0: It was a most enjoyable evening, wasn't it, my lord?
1: Yes, Newt, I found it most instructive.
0: You mean the service?
1: Well, not the service, actually, but that was very interesting, of course.
0: Yes, wasn't it? It was the first Roman Catholic service I've ever been to.
1: What did you think of it?
0: Oh, I thought it was wonderful, my lord. All those magnificent vestments, the beautiful candles and... Oh, the lovely incense.
1: Steady, Newt, steady. Huh? Remember, the purpose of this ecumenical movement is to bring the churches together, not to make converts.
0: But you must admit they made us very welcome.
1: Oh, they certainly did, Newt. Mm. Smoked trout and champagne, followed by filet de bœuf en croûte with magnificent burgundy.
0: It's nice for them having those nuns to wait at table, isn't it, my lord?
1: Mm. Yes, Newt. Mm. And that French nun's cooking made one realize poor dear Mrs. Loosemore's limitation. Still, I was very glad to get home.
0: So was I, my lord.
1: Well, come along now. Let's undo the mail, shall we?
0: Oh, yes, of course, my lord, yes.
2: Happy birthday to you. Happy birthday to you.
1: Yes, thank you, Newt, thank you. That's quite enough of that. Oh, look at this, a birthday card. How nice. The bells ring out, they say good cheer. Hip, hip, hooray, your birthday's here. Mm. Oh, a little surprise is on its way. Love, Dorothy.
0: From your sister, my lord?
1: Yes, dear soul. Mm. Oh, I suppose another piece of useless clutter is about to arrive.
0: Isn't that rather ungrateful?
1: Possibly, Newt, but true. You know, my sister has an unerring talent for choosing useless presents.
0: But, my lord, surely what counts is the thought behind it.
1: Not Newt, in Dorothy's case, there isn't any. Now, who's this package from, I wonder?
0: I wonder, my lord.
1: Yes, now, let's see. Oh, a pair of purple socks. Now, who could have sent these? Who do I know who lacks imagination?
0: But you need socks. You're very short of socks.
1: Oh, my dear Newt, are they from you?
0: Yes, my lord.
1: Oh, very kind of you, Newt. Tell me, how did you know that I needed socks?
0: Because you keep wearing mine.
1: Indeed, I do not.
0: Well, you've got a pair on at the moment.
1: What, these? Oh, yes, well, I wondered why they were so big. Ah, what's in this parcel, I wonder? Oh, dear.
0: Oh, what a pretty vase.
1: Yes, well, I'm very glad you think so, Newt.
0: You can see it's homemade, can't you?
1: Yes, Newt, all too easily.
0: Who's it from?
1: Well, there's only one person who would send me something like this, Newt, and that is Dorothy.
0: Have you decided where you're going to put it, my lord?
1: Yes, Newt, I have. Hand me the waste paper basket.
0: Oh, I don't think you should do that, my lord.
1: Why not?
0: Well, you can't throw away something you've just been given.
1: Newt, no. In it goes. Go on, answer that, will you?
0: Yes, my lord. Archdeacon, good morning.
3: Morning, Newt. Bishop up?
0: Yes, Archdeacon, but he'll be surprised to see you so early after last night.
3: Well, I couldn't sleep.
0: Oh, dear. Was it that last glass of port?
3: Yes. I shouldn't have refused it.
0: The Archdeacon, my lord.
3: Good morning, Bishop. Many happy returns.
1: Henry, dear old friend, thank you.
3: I brought you a present.
1: Oh, my dear Henry, thank you. Ooh, a bottle of your favorite sherry.
3: I thought you might enjoy it.
1: Well, I'm sure you will, Henry. Come and sit down. I want to talk to you about last night, Henry.
3: Oh, I can't, Bishop. I'm going shopping.
1: Whatever for?
3: I need food, Bishop.
1: My dear Henry, after that dinner last night, you surely aren't hungry.
3: No, Bishop, no. It's for my demonstration.
0: Your cookery demonstration, Archdeacon. Yeah,
3: that's right, Newt.
1: What's all this about, Henry?
0: The Archdeacon's giving a cookery demonstration to the old age pensioners in the chapter house this evening.
1: Look, before you go, just spare me a moment, will you?
3: Oh, of course, Bishop. Oh,
1: now,
3: what do you want?
1: I want you to tell me, Henry, if you noticed anything about our Roman Catholic colleagues that is lacking here.
0: Well, they were very polite to each other, my lord.
1: Oh, you noticed that, did you, Newt?
0: Yes, the bishop was very polite to his chaplain, my lord.
1: In what way, Newt?
0: Well, he treated him like a human being, my lord. And he was nice to the vicar general, too.
3: He certainly was.
1: Was he, Henry?
3: He kept filling his glass up.
1: Oh, really, Henry. But you see what I mean, don't you? I mean, and did you notice how he got on with the dean?
0: But they don't have a dean, my lord.
1: No, well, they don't call him a dean, Newt. But the administrator, to all intents and purposes, is the dean. And when I saw how the bishop managed to get on with him, you know, I must confess it made me very depressed.
0: Did it, my lord? Oh, why?
1: Well, why, Newt? Because I thought of them coming here and seeing me and the dean. Oh, it'd be an appalling advertisement for the Church of England.
3: Better not ask them, Bishop.
0: No, no, my lord, we can't have that.
1: On the contrary, I've invited Bishop Casey to call at any time he chooses.
0: But supposing he sees you and the dean quarrelling?
1: He won't, Newt. There will be no more quarrels at St. Ogg's.
3: Bishop, you're not going to resign.
1: Of course not, Henry. I'm changing my tactics, that's all. I watched the RCs last night very carefully, and you know, I fathomed their secret. It's charm. You see, they're charming. They charm people. Well, of course, when I realized this, I made a very big decision.
0: My lord, you're not going over to Rome.
1: Oh, no, don't get sad. No, of course I'm not. But I've decided in future that I am going to charm the dean.
3: How will you begin, Bishop?
1: Well, you see, it's my birthday, Henry, and I thought I'd ask them both to dinner.
0: Both? You mean Mrs. Pew Critchley as well?
1: Well, of course, Newt, why not?
0: But the dean hasn't let her come here since, the unpleasantness.
1: I don't know what you mean, Newt.
0: No, you can't have forgotten, my lord. Coming back from Hawley in the taxi, when you sat next to Mrs. Pew Critchley and,
3: I don't.
1: It was nothing, Henry. I accidentally rested my hand on her knee for a moment.
0: Well, actually, you kept it there for quite a while, my lord.
1: That was only because I thought it was an armrest.
0: I don't know how you can have thought that.
1: Well, it felt like an armrest.
0: But there wasn't an armrest.
1: Yes, so I realized when the dean pointed it out.
0: He was very upset.
3: I bet he was.
1: Oh, really, Henry? But you see, Henry, that's a very vivid example of what I mean. If I had only been more charming, the situation would have been cleared up in a moment.
0: Do you think so, my lord? He was very annoyed.
1: Well, he had every right to be, Newt. Mm. We must all remember Mrs. Pew Critchley is a woman, isn't she, Henry?
3: I suppose so, Bishop. Technically speaking.
1: Oh. I mean, what do we as bachelors know of the torments of jealousy? Now, I shall invite them both to dinner, and I shall see to it that by the time they leave here tonight, our relationship is on an entirely new footing. See who that is, would you, Newt?
0: Very good, my lord.
1: Henry, you'll come to dinner this evening, won't you?
3: No, Bishop, I can't.
1: Oh, of course not. No. You're giving your cookery demonstration tonight, aren't you? Can't you cancel it?
3: Oh, no, Bishop. I've been looking forward to it for weeks.
0: The dean, my lord.
1: My dear dean, how nice to see you.
4: Many happy returns of the day, my lord.
1: Oh, how clever of you to remember.
4: I trust you have received our gift.
1: Gift? Surely you haven't taken the trouble to send me a gift.
4: My wife has, I believe.
1: Dear Mrs. Pew Critchley, oh, the dear, charming lady, how very kind of her.
4: It was from us both, my lord.
1: Of course, yes, Dean. Of course, I expect it'll arrive by a later post. Now, Dean, I have a favour to ask you.
4: Indeed?
1: Yes, I want you to come to dinner tonight to celebrate my birthday.
4: Oh, me, my lord?
1: You and, of course, dear Mrs. Pugh Critchley.
4: Yes, well, I'm afraid I've just remembered, my lord, we have a prior engagement.
1: Oh, but Dean, you wouldn't be so cruel as to force me to celebrate alone.
4: Alone? Won't you have the Archdeacon with you?
1: Oh, alas, no. Dear old Henry here is giving a cookery demonstration in the chapter house this evening.
4: The chapter house? I should have been told about this.
3: Why? Do you want to come, Dean?
4: Certainly not! This demonstration must not take place.
1: Why ever not, Dean?
4: The risk involved is too great, my lord.
1: Risk? There's no risk, is there, Henry?
3: No, Bishop. I shan't eat any of it.
4: The risk of fire, Archdeacon. I cannot permit you to risk burning down the chapter house.
1: Oh, what? Nonsense, surely, Dean. Even you can't be as stupid to think that
4: I... Stupid I may be, my lord. But I know that when they had that fire at St. Edward's,
1: St. Edward's.
4: I said St. Edward's.
1: Yes, I thought you did. Dean, on second thoughts, of course, you are perfectly right. Henry, you must call off the whole thing.
3: But, Bishop...
1: You heard what I said, Henry. I'm so sorry, Dean, that I didn't see your point of view quicker.
4: Not at all, my lord. I'm surprised you saw it at all.
1: Don't. I know I am sometimes rather dense. But you see, the trouble is that with such a distinguished and intelligent ecclesiastic as yourself on my staff, it really is sometimes very difficult for the rest of us to appreciate immediately the wisdom of your opinions.
4: May I sit down, my lord?
1: Yes, of course, Dean.
3: Something the matter, Dean?
4: It's nothing, Archdeacon. I suddenly feel a little faint.
1: Oh, Dean. Dean, you need some air, that's all. Come into the hall and I'll show you out.
4: Oh, thank you, my lord. I should be grateful.
1: This way, Dean.
4: Thank you, my lord.
1: No, Dean, it was so good of you to call. Won't you change your mind about this evening?
4: Well, perhaps something can be arranged.
1: What? You can come after all?
4: Well, yes, my lord. My wife and I will dine with you if you wish us to.
1: Oh, thank you, Dean. You do not know what this means to me.
4: We shall dress.
1: Yes, do.
4: We shall arrive at 7 sharp.
1: Yes, Dean, just...
4: We shall leave at 9:30, precisely.
1: Yes, of course, Dean. and Dean?
4: My lord.
1: Thank you so much. Well, anyway, he's accepted to come to dinner. Now, you see how difficult it is to resist charm. Answer that, Moot.
5: Very well, my lord.
0: The palace and dogs, the bishop's chaplain speaking. Oh, good morning, my lord bishop. Yes. Will you hold on a minute? Yes. It's the Bishop of St. Edward's, my lord. He says he and the administrator are going to be in St. Ogg's this afternoon and wonders if they can call and have tea.
1: Oh, quick, no, give it to me. Ah, Bishop, good morning. Yes, so my chaplain tells me, but won't you come to dinner? It's my birthday. Yes, the Dean and his wife, my closest friends. Shall we say 7? Splendid. I shall look forward to seeing you both. Goodbye. Newt, go and tell Mrs. Loosemore we shall want a very special dinner tonight.
0: You mean her shepherd's pie, my lord?
1: Of course not. Tell her what we had last night, Newt, and say I was thinking about something along the lines of coq au vin and crepe Suzette.
0: But my lord... Mrs. Loosemore's never cooked anything like that.
1: Oh, nonsense, Newt. Stop making difficulties and go and tell her that that's what I want.
0: Yes, my lord.
1: Well, Henry, things are going along splendidly, aren't they?
3: I'm glad you think so, Bishop.
1: I certainly do. Do you know this is a perfect opportunity to show the RCs a typical Anglican evening with everyone getting on well.
3: But what about my demonstration?
1: Oh, really, Henry, you've no sense of priorities. You must put the honour of the Church of England above self, Henry, you know. I always do.
0: My lord?
1: Newt, did you give Mrs. Loosemore my message?
0: Yes, my lord.
1: And what did she say?
0: She put her hat and coat on, my lord.
1: She's gone shopping, has she?
0: I'm afraid she's gone for good, my lord.
1: What?
0: She said she's a respectable married woman, and if you want food like that, then you'd better get yourself a French nun.
1: Oh, wretched, ungrateful woman. What can I do?
0: Looks as though the party will have to be called off, my lord.
3: Like my demonstration.
1: No, Henry, on the contrary. Both the party and your demonstration are definitely on.
0: But where, my lord?
1: Here, Newt, in our kitchen. Henry, you must demonstrate to us with all the skill at your command.
3: Me, Bishop? Oh, I couldn't cook anything French.
1: You don't have to, Henry. Just choose three dishes from your demonstration. Now, surely you can do that.
3: Oh, yes, I can do that, Bishop.
1: Right then, Henry, go on, get on with it. And remember, Henry, the honor of the Church of England is in your hands.

0: Newt! Newt!
1: Yes, my lord?
0: It's nearly seven. They'll be here in a moment. Is everything ready?
1: Yes, my lord. I lay the table.
0: How's the Archdeacon getting on?
1: Oh, he's showing great initiative, my lord.
0: But is he sticking to the dishes that he knows?
1: Oh, yes. They're all items from his demonstration, like you said, my lord. We're beginning with iced baked beans. With a pinch of red pepper and a slice of lemon.
0: Yes, that sounds rather unusual. What's the main course?
1: A French cassoulet.
0: A cassoulet. Remind me what that is, Newt.
1: It's the most delicious stew with meat and beans, my lord.
0: What's the meat?
1: Oh, there isn't any meat in this one, my lord. Just beans, baked beans.
0: Well, what's for pudding?
1: We aren't having a pudding, my lord.
0: No pudding? Why ever not?
1: We're having a savoury instead.
0: Oh, a savoury? Yes, that's rather an original idea, isn't it? What is it?
1: Baked beans on toast.
0: Oh.
2: Anything more on your end, Bishop?
0: Never mind about my end, Henry. What's this ridiculous nonsense about baked beans?
2: Oh, don't worry, Bishop. They all taste different.
0: Well, we shall just have to cancel the whole thing.
1: We can't, my lord. That'll be one of the guests now. Shall I answer it?
0: No, no. Whoever heard of a bishop entertaining his guests exclusively on a diet of baked beans?
1: They do taste surprisingly different, my lord.
0: Yes, but even so...
1: Shouldn't we answer the door, my lord?
0: Well, I suppose we shall just have to hope they don't notice or something. Oh, back you go to the kitchen, Henry. We don't want to publish the fact Mrs. Loosemore has left.
2: I'm not ashamed of my cooking, Bishop.
0: Yes, and I hope I shan't have cause to be either.
1: I think we should answer it, my lord. They might go away.
0: If only they would. Ah, my dear Dean, Mrs. Pugh Critchley. This is indeed an honor.
3: We began to think you were out, my lord.
0: Oh, yes. Well, I'm very sorry. Do come in, dear lady.
4: Thank you, Bishop. I haven't seen you for ages.
0: No, it's far too long, isn't it?
4: I think the last time was when we all shared that taxi home from Hawley.
5: Grace, no one wishes to be reminded of that unfortunate occasion.
0: Mm. Let me take your coat.
5: Allow me, my lord.
0: You are, Newt.
4: Have you received our little present, Bishop?
0: No, dear lady.
4: But I posted it yesterday.
0: Well, you know what the post is like these days. It'll probably arrive in the morning. Now, if you will take my arm, we'll go through into the study.
4: Thank you, Bishop.
5: Excuse me, my lord.
0: Yes, of course, Dean, yes.
5: Take my arm, my love.
0: Now, let's all have a glass of sherry, then. Newt, do the honours.
4: Not for me, thank you, Bishop.
0: Oh, surely, dear lady, you won't refuse to drink my health on my birthday.
4: Oh, well, perhaps just a little.
5: No. I think not.
4: Oh, very well, Lionel.
0: Oh, well, just the Dean and myself, Newt.
1: The decanter isn't here, my lord.
0: Then where is it?
1: I think the cook must have it.
0: Oh, has he? I mean, has she? Well, we'll just have to open the bottle that the Archdeacon gave me this morning.
1: That's missing too.
5: I trust there won't be any wine in the cooking.
0: No, Dean, just in the cook. Go and get them, will you, Newt?
1: Yes, my lord.
4: I believe you went to St. Edward's yesterday, Bishop.
0: Yes, dear lady. And as a matter of fact, I haven't had a chance to tell you, but the bishop and his administrator are joining us for dinner. Ah, Newt, have you got the decanter?
1: No, it's empty, my lord.
0: But it was practically full. What's happened to it?
1: Cook said it met with an accident.
0: What about the Archdeacon's bottle?
1: Cook said that's met with an accident too.
0: A whole bottle it can't have done.
1: Well, Cook said it's very hot in the kitchen. Cook said you might like some of these starters to be going on with.
4: Oh, how delicious.
1: Dean?
5: Thank you, Newt.
1: My lord?
0: Oh, well, I suppose we must be grateful for something.
4: What a novel way to use baked beans. Don't you think so, Lionel?
5: Oh, yes, my love. Very economical.
4: I must go and congratulate Mrs. Luce.
0: No, you can't.
4: But I want to ask her for the recipe.
5: Oh, do, my love, do. A splendid notion.
0: Ah, but you see, Mrs. Loosemore isn't here.
4: Not here? But why not?
0: She's gone home early.
5: Then who is doing the cooking?
1: The Archdeacon, Dean.
5: The Archdeacon? But you cannot allow the archdeacon to cook with the Bishop of St. Edward's coming.
0: Well, you see, Dean, we had no choice. Mrs. Loosemore left rather suddenly.
4: Oh, how unfortunate.
5: I feel for you, my lord.
0: I feel for myself, Dean.
4: We must rally round, Lionel. This is an emergency. I'll just tidy up.
0: Oh, no, dear lady. There's no time. Our guests will be arriving any minute.
4: Well, let me at least clear away all this wrapping paper.
5: Yes, you should have told us earlier, my lord. It's essential we present a united front to the RCs.
4: What's this in the waste paper basket?
0: What's what?
4: This vase.
0: Oh, that? Oh, that's just a bit of rubbish.
4: Don't understand.
0: Oh, it's something I received this morning. A useless present. I don't want it.
4: Lionel, fetch my coat.
5: Of course, my love. Excuse me, gentlemen.
0: But, dear lady, why must you go?
4: If this vase isn't wanted, Bishop, I'm sure the person who gave it to you isn't wanted either.
0: Hey, you? Oh, but you see, I thought it was from my sister. She always gives me useless presents.
4: I will not stay here to be insulted.
0: Insulted, my dear lady? Nothing could be further from my mind.
4: But you put my vase in the waste paper basket.
0: I didn't, dear lady. You see, my chaplain...
1: But my lord...
0: Quiet, note.
4: You called it useless rubbish.
0: I meant the waste paper basket.
4: The waste paper basket? You said the vase. You said it was the vase you didn't want.
0: No, but I meant I didn't want the vase in the waste paper basket. It was a mistake, dear lady, a misunderstanding. Do please come and sit down here on the sofa and let me explain.
4: Well, Lionel is getting my coat.
0: Yes, I know, but there's not a moment to lose. Now, listen. You see, the RCs will be here any minute. And when I was there last night, I was struck forcibly by the way those two men got on. And I came home determined to make a real effort to banish the differences that divide your husband and me once and for all.
1: My lord...
0: Quiet.
4: Is that why you asked us to dinner?
0: Yes. It was my first faltering footsteps along the path of peace.
4: That was a kind gesture, Bishop. I don't know what to say.
0: Just say that you will stay.
1: My lord... Your hand...
0: Quiet, Newt.
1: Your hand. Look where you've put your hand.
0: Be quiet, Newt. Quiet. Now, dear lady, what do you say?
4: Well, I'll have to ask Lionel.
0: You will? Oh, thank you, dear lady.
5: Here is your coat, my love. My lords! What are you doing?
4: The bishop has made a gesture, Lionel.
5: I can see he has.
1: And you're still making it, my lord.
0: What's the matter, Dean?
1: Your hand, my lord. You know the unpleasantness. You've done it again.
0: What? Yes. I'm so sorry, dear lady. I got carried away.
5: This is an outrage, my lord.
0: Surely, Dean, you don't think
4: the bishop has only been trying to persuade me to stay, Lionel.
5: I don't doubt it, my love. I knew it was wrong to come here.
0: Oh, this is a nightmare. What can I do?
5: Do, my lord. Read St. Paul's first epistle to the Corinthians, with particular reference to chapter 7, verse 9. Come, my love.
4: Coming, Lionel. Good night, my lord.
0: Grace!
4: Yes, Lionel.
0: Chapter 7, verse 9. What's that?
1: It is better to marry than burn, my lord.
0: Oh, how unnecessary. Now, what on earth am I going to say, though, to the Bishop of St. Edward's? Oh, answer that, will you not?
1: Yes, my lord. Hello? The bishop's chaplain speaking. Oh? Oh, yes. I see. Yes. Yes. Of course, I'll tell his lordship. Yes, thank you. Goodbye.
0: Who was that, Newt?
1: The bishop of St. Edward's chaplain, my lord. He rang to say the bishop and the administrator can't come tonight after all.
0: Why not?
1: Well, it seems they've had a serious disagreement and feel it would be too embarrassing to spend the evening in the same room with each other.
0: Oh, and I thought they got on so well together.
1: They must have been putting on a show, my lord.
2: Bishop! I burned the beans.
0: Oh.
1: Archdeacon, how did that happen?
2: Well, I was having a bit of a rest.
0: Yes, and from what I gather, you must have needed it. You naughty old archdeacon, you.
1: I'll answer that, my lord.
0: If that's the Dean Newt, I don't want to see him.
2: Didn't the charm work, Bishop?
0: No, it did not, Henry. I think I'll leave it to the RCs in the future. They're better at it.
1: My lord, it's a present from your sister Dorothy. Here's the card.
0: No, that's all I need. Thought you'd like something useful for a change. Love, Dorothy. What is it, Newt?
1: Oh, it's from Fortnum and Mason's, my lord.
0: Yes, yes, but what is it?
1: Dibois de haricot blanc sauce tomate.
0: Haricot blanc sauce tomate? What's that?
1: That's French, my lord.
0: Well, of course I know it's French, Newt, but what does it mean?
2: Baked beans, Bishop.

In that episode of All Gas and Gators, the parts were played as follows. The Archdeacon, Robertson Hare, the Bishop, William Mervyn, the Dean, John Barron, the Chaplain, Jonathan Cecil, Mrs. Pugh Critchley, Joan Sanderson. When in Rome was written for television and adapted for radio by Pauline Devaney and Edwin Apps. The programme was produced by John Dias.

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0: The BBC presents Tony Hancock with Moira Lister, Bill Kerr and Sidney James in...
1: Hancock's How Far.
0: This week, the whole of Europe is tense with excitement following the course of that exhausting and nerve-wracking endurance test, the Monte Carlo Rally. And this year, we British can feel fairly confident because the cream of our steely nerve racing drivers are driving some pretty fine new machines. So let us take you back to Monday's memorable start from Glasgow.
2: Well, good afternoon, everybody. This is Brown Johnston reporting from Glasgow, the starting point for British competitors in this year's edition of the most grueling test for man and machine in the motoring calendar, the famous Monte Carlo Rally. It really is a wonderful sight. Almost every car manufacturer in Britain has entered his latest model, driven by some of the finest drivers in the world. Over there I can see Ken Wharton in his Daimler. Yes, and there's Raymond Baxter in his hotted-up Ford Zephyr. And Reg Parnell driving one of the Aston Martin DB2s. All tensed up waiting for the signal to start. Now, wait a second. Apparently there's one competitor still to arrive. It's number 101, Britain's top racing driver, Captain Anthony Wheels Hancock. He was, of course, the sensational winner of last year's Grand Prix de Grimsby for foot-operated soapbox. Well, Captain Hancock, in his privately entered Sid James special, was last seen a few miles south of Glasgow, so we should see him coming tearing up the starting line any minute now.
3: Come on now, push! Push! Harder! Get your shoulder behind it, Moira. Dig your heels in, there's a good girl. Push, Sid. Come on, Bill, get your back into it. What's the matter with you?
4: What a car this is. We've had to push it halfway from London.
5: Well, I'd expect to have to push a car occasionally.
4: Yeah, but not downhill.
3: I'll stop moaning and push. If we don't hurry up, they'll start without us.
6: Oh, Tony, why don't we give up? We'll never get there.
3: Give up? Wheels, Hancock, give up? Never. For the last 10 Monte Carlo rallies, me and me car have been on that starting line.
5: And stayed there.
3: And stayed there. Jolly good.
6: No, Tony, please. Let's rest for a minute. I can't push this thing any further.
3: Oh, all right then. Honestly, I don't know what's wrong with the young girls of today. Ask them to push a car for a few miles and they're finished.
6: A few miles? We left London with 12 gallons of petrol and we've still got 11 and a half.
3: Well, we've used half a gallon, have we?
4: Yeah, and that evaporated.
3: Don't blame me. It's Sid's car, not mine. I'm just driving it, that's all.
4: I don't understand it, Sid. What made you enter a car like this in the first place?
5: I'll tell you. The winner of the Monte Carlo Rally gets 1,200,000 francs, see?
3: Wait a minute. 1,200,000 francs, 25 acres to the yen, 4 yen, 4 rupees. 2 rupees, 1 sou. Sous are better than annas. Annas. Annas. That reminds me, I haven't heard from Elsie lately. See her down the rink, I expect. Never mind. Let's see. 15 marks, 1 centime. Centimes into guilders, a couple of pfennigs makes...
4: Hey, Tom, look,
3: There's just one more little detail to work out.
5: What?
3: How much is 1,200,000 francs worth?
5: I don't know, but it's a lot of rhino, and I'm going to win it.
4: Listen, this heap wouldn't win the rally if we started in Monte Carlo.
5: Don't be so sure, Billy boy. What happens when all the cars reach Dover?
4: They go on board the ferry to get to France.
5: Exactly. And Uncle Charlie would never let me down.
7: Who's Uncle Charlie?
5: He drives the ferry. And I hope they all enjoy it.
4: What?
5: Their winter cruise to Iceland.
3: That's the dirtiest trick I've ever heard of.
5: Yes, I'm rather proud of it myself.
7: Well, we better get a move on or we're not going to get there for the start.
3: Right. Which way do we go?
7: I don't know. Ask that lady there.
3: Oh, excuse me, madam.
8: What can I do for you?
3: I'm sorry, sir. The clothes are very confusing up here. Do you know the way to Glasgow?
8: I do. Thanks very much. Good day.
3: Now, come back. Yes, jolly good. Thank you. Very helpful. Look, we're English, see?
8: Oh, you poor wee lad. What a terrible thing to happen to a man.
3: Yes. Well, we're lost, you see.
8: Forsaken is more the word.
3: Look, I want to get to Glasgow. Which is the quickest way?
8: Well, let me see now. Glasgow. I've never been there since I was a wee laddie. I'm afraid I might have forgotten how to get there. I've got a terrible, terrible memory.
3: Aye.
8: I'm always forgetting things.
5: Ooh. Well, thank.
8: Yes, I'm trying. No, it's no good. I'll have to remember the do. I'll have to have something to jog my memory. Turn right to the crossroads, carry on for half a mile. First left again over the level crossing, and then you...
1: Stu, you're losing it again.
8: Gone. That's it. Carry on for 2 miles, left the signpost, past the telephone box, over the railway bridge, and then it...
1: It's going again, isn't it?
8: First strike, again. Straight past Angus McPherson's distillery, past Ian McIntosh's distillery, past Duncan McPhee's distillery, past Sandy McTavish's distillery, past Andrew McDuff's distillery, past...
1: Is this the quickest way?
8: No, but it's some of the finest scenery in Scotland.
1: Right, well. Thank you very much. I think we'll be all right now. Hoots. We'll be awa. Goodbye, Langmeyer Lumreek, or whatever that is. I love porridge in the springtime.

0: Hello, listeners. Brian Johnston here again, and I really must apologise for the delay in starting this Monte Carlo rally of 1955. But we're still waiting for competitor number 101, Captain Wheels Hancock, to arrive at the start. He's 3 hours overdue now, and... Oh, wait a minute. I do believe... Yes, here he comes at last. I can just see an empty car coming round the corner, closely followed by Hancock and his three assistants. Well, it should get underway now as Hancock gets his car into position. Yes, it's there, and he's just going over for a word with the official start.
1: Morning. I'm sorry we're late. Where do you want me to put my car?
2: Yes, well, I'm afraid there must be some mistake. The London to Brighton was run several weeks ago.
3: Oh, highly amusing that was, yes.
1: Listen, this car is entered for the Monte Carlo rally. You've got me entry there.
2: Let me see. What name?
1: Hancock. H-A-N-C-H-O-C-K. The H is optional.
2: Oh, yes. Hancock. Ah, yes. Captain Wheels Hancock.
1: That's me.
2: Born in 1896.
1: That's the date of the car.
2: Sorry, yes, of course. I have the details here. An 1896 modified AJY special. AJY?
4: Assembled from the junkyards.
2: I see. What rating is she?
1: Oh, six cylinders, overhead valve engine, twin carburetor, straight through exhaust, special compression head, supercharged with a capacity of 3,000 cubic centimeters, developing 160 brake horsepower. That's a special accessory of our own design, which I must say really gets her going.
2: Oh, what's that?
4: A tow rope.
2: Well, now then, just a few customs formalities. What equipment will you be taking with you?
1: Me co-driver, Mr. Bill Spanners Kerr. A radio, fog lights, spare tires, and me heater.
2: I don't see any heater.
1: Maura, stand up for the gentleman. Well, of course, the owner of the car, Mr. Sporting Sydney James, will also be travelling with us, a most valuable member of me crew.
2: What does he do?
1: He's in charge of the tin tacks and the broken glass.
2: Well, here's your timetable. Now, you have to be in Dover by tonight.
1: Do the trolley buses run all the way?
2: Trolley buses? Of course not.
1: Oh. Sid, you can ditch them two long poles. We won't be needing them.
2: Well, I think we can get started now. All right, everybody, start your engines.
0: And now, listeners, everything's in readiness for the start. All the cars are revving up, each waiting for his signal to go. Any minute now. Yes, the first one's off. The Monte Carlo rally's underway.
1: Dover, here we come.

0: What's the matter, Tony? Won't it start?
1: Won't it start? Won't it start? Of course it won't start, idiot! Women, won't it start? You'll be asking me if I've switched on next.
0: Well, have you?
1: She's right. She's dead, right? Mind your own business. I found the trouble.
0: What was it?
1: I hadn't switched on.
2: Oh, come on, let me have a go.
1: That's it. Listen to her purring away there. Well, what are we waiting for?
3: There's something stopping the front wheels from moving forward.
4: Oh, yes, I see what it is.
3: What?
4: They put two coats of paint on the starting line.
5: Wait a minute. We're moving. Yes? We're moving. Quick, let the clutch in.
1: At last, we're off. Dover, here we come.

0: This is better. We're making good time now. 6 hours since the rally started.
1: Getting dark. Where are we?
0: I'm not sure, Bill. Have a look at that sign.
2: Okay, I...
3: Oh.
0: What does it say?
2: Sucky Hall Street.
1: We'll have to do better than this, Hancock.
0: Don't worry, I'll get this car to Dover tonight if it kills me.

0: A record for the Glasgow to Dover run. What a fantastic speed you must have kept up.
1: Ah, well, it's downhill all the way, isn't it?
0: Downhill? It's not, you know.
1: Well, it is for us. We've got big back wheels.
2: Come on, Tub. We'd better get some sleep. The ferry leaves for Boulogne first thing in the morning.

0: Good morning, everybody. Brown Johnson reporting on the second day of the Monte Carlo rally. As listeners, I think, already know, the BBC's motor racing correspondent Raymond Baxter is actually taking part in the rally and is recording up-to-the-minute eyewitness accounts from inside his car. And so, for the first of these reports, over to Raymond Baxter.
1: Raymond Baxter reporting from Boulogne, ready to begin stage two of the Monte Carlo rally. Now the cars are pouring off the ferry onto French soil. And there goes Captain Hancock's AJY Special, looking somehow different with her twin funnels, her streamlined mainmast, and underslung lights. A really magnificent sight as she slowly drives into the customs shed for examination.
2: Now, Tony, are you sure you can handle the French customs?
3: What? Well, lad, I'll have you know that je parle français aussi bon que anyone else.
2: Well, you know what the French are, and you know what customs officials are.
3: Moment, vous just pipe down un peu and leave it to the connoisseurs.
4: Ah, bonjour, monsieur le douanier.
5: Bonjour, monsieur. 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
6: What did he say?
4: Never mind about him. What did I say?
2: Tony, that's no way to get through. Let me try their French customs.
7: Bonjour, mon capitaine.
3: Well, we all know what that means.
8: Oh, quel charme, quelle beauté, quelle élégance, quelle femme. T'as un téléphone?
7: Mais oui, Shepherd's Bush, 7465.
3: Hello, hello.
8: Au revoir, chérie.
6: What did all that mean?
2: Well, roughly translated, it means we go straight through. Come on.
5: Amour, amour, amour. Amour, amour.
3: You're not having any more, mate. An old favourite, but came in useful there. That's your lot. Come, children, on our way to Monte Carlo.
9: Lille. Liège.
5: Venlo.
9: Amsterdam. The Hague.
5: Brussels.
9: Paris.
3: Well, that's all half of them came on the rally for anyway.

0: Good evening, listeners. Brian Johnston again, and here is the latest news of the Monte Carlo rally. The halfway stage has been reached, and I'm very pleased to say that so far the British contingent has kept fairly well together. But the most amazing thing is that leading the field is none other than Wheels Hancock. Yes, that 59-year-old car of his is holding its own against the high-powered, up-to-date sports models from all over the world. They just can't seem to pass him. I'd give anything to know just how he's managing to do it.
1: All right, Sid, we've crossed the bridge.
2: Right, blow it up.

0: What? And when we get round the corner, we'll start another landslide. Who's driving that car directly behind us?
1: Let's see, number 24, Armstrong Sidley, driven by Air Vice Marshal Pathfinder Bennett.
2: Right, turn the signpost round. That's one path he won't find. Here he comes, here he is. My word, he's going at a fast lick, isn't he? Still, I think he'll like turkey when he gets there.
3: Hey, fella, something's gone wrong. There's a car behind us. Got past all the traps we laid. He must have taken a shortcut.
0: Who is he, Moira?
1: Just a minute. 76. Good heavens, it's the car that the BBC commentator's in. Raymond Baxter.
2: Baxter, we'll have him. Yes, quick, Sid! Smoke bombs!
4: Good evening. Raymond Baxter again, this time speaking to you from the road about 90 miles southeast of Paris, heading towards the mountainous stage of the rally. Now, I understand that we're now lying second on the road to Wheels Hancock, whose car I can see not half a mile ahead of me. And we seem to be catching up on him pretty quickly, but now... What, just a minute. Now, wait a minute here. This is positively uncanny. A clear blue sky and a nice bright sun one minute, and now suddenly a thick fog has just sprung up. I can't see more than 2 feet in front of the car. And we've got to be very careful here. Now, according to my road map, we should be approaching a narrow bridge spanning a deep mountain stream. Out of the car, I can't see a thing, but we must be somewhere near it. Now, perhaps if I were to lean my head out of the window and...
2: Put the bridge back, Sid.

0: Good evening, listeners. Brown Johnston again. And we're now at the last stages of the Monte Carlo rally. Well, we shan't be able to give you any more eyewitness accounts because, unfortunately, we seem to have lost proper contact with Raymond Baxter. His last recording, picked up by the BBC, didn't give much information. He said simply...
1: Shoot!
0: Thank you, Raymond Baxter. Meanwhile, as the rally nears its completion, we've just been informed by the Air Ministry of a sudden change in weather conditions over the latter stages of the route. There's a fierce blizzard blowing in the Alpes Maritimes, the mountains just north of Monte Carlo, through which the leaders should now be passing.
2: It's no good. We can't go on. We'll have to stop.
3: Can't stop now. Another 2 hours, we'll be in Monte Carlo. There's 1,200,000 francs at stake. You keep driving.
2: But I can't see all this snow.
3: You've got windscreen wipers, haven't you?
2: They're not much good when you haven't got a windscreen. Ah, well, be fair. You know, when I get chilly, I'm liable to have one of my turns.
4: Hey, just look at this weather. It's getting worse. The snow must be a foot deep.
2: Oh, much more than that.
4: I'm talking about inside the car.
2: I told you we should have got one with a roof on it. Look at us. A bowler rat and a pipe each, and the kids will start slinging snowballs at us.
3: You keep your eyes on the road, Hancock. The surface is like glass. There's a 4,000 drop on one side and smack into the chasm.
2: I wouldn't worry. Even if this car did go over the edge, I bet we'd have to get out halfway and push it.
4: I wonder how the other cars are getting on.
3: Well, I think they should all be in the Mediterranean by now.
2: What do you mean?
3: Well, a pot of paint, a few death strokes with the old brush. It's amazing what you can do with some of them dangerous bend signs.
5: You better go carefully along here, Tony. It's getting worse.
4: Yeah, look at those mountains up there. There must be millions of tons of snow in that lot.
5: Yes, I was reading about that the other day. Do you know that a sudden, violent noise could bring the lot down on top of us?
2: Really?
5: Yes. Yes, it's the echo. It vibrates round the valley and causes an avalanche.
2: Don't worry, it won't happen here. We'd have to kick up a horrible din to bring that lot down. Ah, well.
4: Let's have the radio on.
2: Yeah.
6: This is the BBC Light Programme.
7: Whitey, why?

0: Well, I think it speaks for itself, doesn't it?
1: Well, that's the worst landslide I've ever seen. Lucky that rescue party came along and dug us out. We'd have still been there.
2: Has anybody seen Tony?
3: Yeah, he fell over the edge of the cliff. They're still looking for him.
2: Oh, look, there he is, chatting that man who's trying to get him up.
4: Of course, this isn't the first time I've been hanging from a cliff top by the tips of my fingers.
5: I didn't think it was, no.
0: Well, you could... No, you could tell by the cool, calm, professional way I was screaming my head off before you came along.
5: Yes. I had noticed.
0: Yes, sir. Because I've been mountaineering all my life,
5: have
0: you know.
5: You really?
0: Oh, yes. When I was in the army, I was over the hill most of the time.
5: Were you?
0: Do you know, the time I've got in mind was on the Everest climb.
5: You've climbed Everest?
0: Yes, when I was out in India.
5: Oh.
0: Every morning before breakfast.
5: Did you?
0: I know what you're going to say now. Yeah. I can tell you the exact words you're going to say.
5: What?
0: Hunt and Hillary. Yeah, they all do. Makes you sick. I was at the top of Everest when they were just a gleam in the father's eye.
5: Are you sure?
0: Am I? Listen, you've heard about them great big footprints they found in the snow up there.
5: Yeah?
0: Mine. Mine. Of course, that's not the story they give out. Oh, dear me, no, they... I realise now the biggest mistake I made was not sticking a flag in the top.
5: Oh, you should have done that.
0: I know. Well, I left me lunch up there.
5: Did you? Well,
0: that's gone. I went back and had a look.
5: Huh?
0: Well, anyway, do you mind taking your spike boots off me fingers?
5: Oh, I'm sorry.
0: That's all right. I just thought I'd mention it in passing. Anyway, the time I'm telling you about was, let me see, it'd be the 10th time I climbed it. That'd be a Thursday.
5: Hmm?
0: It'd be a Thursday, yes, that's right. I said to my mate, Harry, you don't know Harry, do you?
5: No, I never met him.
0: Nice fella he is. Yeah. Nice fella. Yeah, he took to drink in the end.
5: Oh, dear.
0: It was the making of him.
5: Was it?
0: Yeah. Anyway, I said to Harry, do you fancy Everest today? He said, well, it'll make a day out, won't it? Yeah. So we packed some sandwiches and off we went. Well, I got to... Oh, I suppose it must have been about 32,000 feet.
5: Ah, wait a minute. Everest isn't as tall as that.
0: Was then. It was then. Me and Harry wore it down, running up and down it. Well, there I was.
5: Yeah?
0: There I was.
5: Where?
0: To put you in the picture. Yeah? There I was, dangling over a precipice, hanging onto a rope that was tied round Harry, who was standing on the top, when he suddenly says, hey, look at the time, he says. It's 7:15. I gotta go home. I said, you can't go home and leave me dangling over the edge of this cliff. Come and help me up. Well, I don't know whether it was his conscience, but his whole attitude changed.
5: Did it?
0: He could see he'd been selfish. You know, he blushed with shame.
5: Yeah.
0: Hmm. I've never seen a man more ashamed of himself. He knelt down on the edge. He looked down at me and he said, forgive me, old man. I was being selfish. I realised you've got to get down as well as me. Do you know what he did?
5: What?
0: He cut the rope.
1: Hey, Tub, hurry up. They've dug the car out. Let's get a move on.
0: Oh, come in. Do you know, then, I'll see you next week.
6: Well, I hope so. I look forward to our little chat.
0: Well, so do I. Yes. It's been delightful. Right. Thank you. Good. You're the only one who understands me.
6: Well, goodbye,
0: yes,
6: then.
0: Goodbye, tell her. Come, children, to Monte Carlo and the prize money.

0: army. Look at the crowds. The band. The old town's turned out to welcome us.
1: Where's Mr. Carlo?
2: Who?
1: Monte Carlo, the bloke who owns the place.
3: Oh, isn't it wonderful? First home in the Monte Carlo rally.
4: Yeah, and here comes the mayor with the prize money.
5: Ah, mes amis, congratulations. What a magnificent achievement. You have won the Monte Carlo rally, and I have great pleasure in presenting you with this check for 1,200,000 francs. And here it is. Here it is. Here it is. Here it is. Here it is. Here it is. Here it is.
0: I'm sorry, how was Miles away?
6: Well, here it is.
0: Oh, yes, the check for 1,200,000 francs.
6: No, a ticket for parking. You've been stuck here on the starting line for 4 days now.
0: Officer, I can explain. The starter's gone wrong. I'm sorry. It's not my fault. I wouldn't bother you again. Have an Addis. Have an Addis with me. Yeah. I mean, it's a pleasure.
6: Well, we know about that. Come on with your name and address and your laptop. You're coming to prison.
7: You have been listening to Raymond Baxter and Brian Johnston's Half Hour. And in the program, you also heard Tony Hancock with Moira Lister, Bill Kerr, Sidney James and Kenneth Williams. Incidental music was composed by Wally Stott and recorded by the BBC Augmented Review Orchestra, conducted by Harry Rabinowitz. The script was written by Ray Galton and Alan Simpson, and the program which was recorded was produced by Dennis Mayne Wilson.

0: Here's Alex, turning at a junction. Alex cooks a mean Jalfrezi. And here's Sue, waiting to cross the road off to get a takeaway.
1: Mm-hmm.
0: Sue's a curry fan, but she can't cook for toffee. Alex, let's give way to Sue, because pedestrians crossing or waiting to cross have priority at junctions, whether they can cook or not. Whoever you meet, travel like you know them.
1: Thanks.
0: Think. Follow the highway code and let's help keep everyone safe. The highway code rules in Northern Ireland may vary.
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3: Remembering how to prepare for a road trip is as easy as spelling it. T is for top up, like fuel, oil and screen wash. R is for rest, taking a break every 2 hours. I is for inspect, like your tyre pressure and tread. P is for prepare, being prepared for any weather. T-R-I-P. Remember that, and you're ready for a safe trip.
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7: On average, we consume about 9 grams, that's 2 teaspoonfuls of salt per day. About 2/3 of this is added by manufacturers when the food is processed. The remainder is added at home during cooking or at the table. Only a small amount is naturally present in food. We only need about 6 grams of salt each day, so most of us eat more salt than we actually need. Eating too much salt can lead to high blood pressure. This in turn can cause heart disease, strokes, and kidney disease. Here are a few tips for reducing salt. 1. Use less in cooking. 2. Taste food before adding salt. 3. Reduce salty snacks such as crisps and salted nuts. 4. When buying tinned vegetables, choose ones with no added salt. At first, you might miss the taste of salt, but you'll soon get used to it.
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0: It's 5 o'clock in the afternoon and you're wondering, what will I be having for my tea? I wonder if anybody else is coming to see me today. It's too late to have a snooze because I want to sleep tonight. So what could be better than joining me, Angela Epstein, every Wednesday at 5 o'clock here on Northern Air for some fine chat, some warm wit, some great tunes, often music you don't hear that often, as we ease through the rest of the day together. So please, I would love your company every Wednesday afternoon here, 5 o'clock on Northern Air.
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10: 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About 2/3 of this is added by manufacturers when the food is processed. The remainder is added at home during cooking or at the table. Only a small amount is naturally present in food. We only need about 6 grams of salt each day, so most of us eat more salt than we actually need. Eating too much salt can lead to high blood pressure. This in turn can cause heart disease, strokes, and kidney disease. Here are a few tips for reducing salt. 1. Use less in cooking. 2. Taste food before adding salt. 3. Reduce salty snacks such as crisps and salted nuts. 4. When buying tinned vegetables, choose ones with no added salt. 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

0: Hello there, and welcome to Call Me Number One, the show where we look at two different years from two different decades and play some of the songs that made that coveted number one spot in the UK singles charts. Hello there, I'm Richard Smith, and on this show today our focus will be on the hits of 1985 and 2022. So please do stay with us and enjoy again those number one songs. And kicking us off in fine style, a tune that spent 4 weeks at the top of the charts in
1: 1985.
0: For Philip Bailey and Phil Collins, from the 23rd of March 1985, it's That Easy Lover. Welcome along to Call Me Number One.